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4: To effectively deter large trucks and HGVs from entering School Street here in Kilcock, I put to the council was of a car that was effectively written off, destroyed every panel on it beside. A HGV went down, couldn't continue to turn properly, and sideswiped this car to destruction.
3: First for national.
5: He spoke to some DUP members, asked, you know, was a merger on the card. So he looks back, and even Lanchy would make the point that this is his view. 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
6: 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We haven't heard that for too long.
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1: 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Oh, my God. Ding, ding, ding. 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

0: How's it going there, everybody from Cork, New York, Dundalk, Gortahawk and Glenamaddy? Here we are in the County Clare, and it's a long, long way from here to there. There's the Burren, and the Cliffs of Moher, and the Tulla, and the Kilfenor, and Mike O'Russell, Dr. Bill, Willie Clancy and Noel Hill, flutes and fiddles everywhere. If it's music you want, you should go to Clare.
1: Listoon Varna.
0: Sure, everybody needs a break. Climb a mountain or jump in a lake. Some head off to exotic places. Others go to the Galway races. A cousin of mine goes potholing. A cousin of hers loves Joe Dolan. Matty goes to the south of France, and Jim to the dogs, and Peter to the dance. Summer comes around each year. We go there and they come here. Some jet off to Frihiliana, but I always go to Listoon Varna.
1: Listoon Varna.
0: I always leave of a Thursday night with my tent and my ground sheet rolled up tight. I like to hit Listoon in or around Friday afternoon. This gives me time to get my gear together. I don't need to worry about the weather. Ramble in for a pint of stout, cause you never know who'd be hanging about. There's a Dutchman playing a mandolin, and a German looking for Limogo Flynn, and there's Adam Bono and Gareth Fitzgerald getting their photo taken for the Sunday World. Finbar Charlie and Jim Hand, and they're drinking pints to bait the band, and

the songs and motorbikes and high-ace vans with bottles, barrels, flagons, cans. Mighty crack. Loads of frolics. Pioneers and alcoholics and black spoke in the FCA and free Mickey Kelly in the IRA and hairy chests and milk white ties and Mickey Dodgers in disguise. McGraths, O'Briens, Pippins, Coxes, massage parlors and horse boxes, RTE or making tapes.

0: can tell. Anyone for the last few chuckles is now.
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0: A 747 for Jackson Browne. They had to build a special room just to get him down. Before the chieftains could start to play, seven creamy pints came out in a tray. Shergar was ridden by Lord Lucan. Sean Cannon did the backstage cooking. Clannad were playing Harry's game, and Christie was singing Nancy Spain. Mary O'Hara and Brush Shields together doing the Four Green Fields. Van der Man and Emmy Lou, and Moving Hearts and Planxty too.
1: Oh, Listern Bar.
0: Everybody needs a break. Climb a mountain or jump in a lake. Sean Doherty goes to the Roses Tralee, and Oliver J. Flanagan goes swimming in the Holy Sea. But I like my music in the open air, so every summer I go to Clare. 'Cause Woodstock, Knocknor, the Feast of Cana could hold a match to Listoon.

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2: 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I take her out to fancy restaurants. 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
2: It's 6 o'clock. Good morning. I'm Daniel Pitcher. Germany's Chancellor has described regional election results as a disaster, as his Christian Democratic Union party faces missing out on a seat in one state's parliament. Polling suggests that they're below the 5% vote threshold needed in the northeast of the country. The far-right Alternative for Germany topped the poll there. Frederik Merz insists that he'll stay as the country's leader and push on with major economic reforms.
3: What needs to be done now requires backbone, steadfastness and patience. I will demonstrate these qualities as chairman of the CDU and, above all, as Chancellor of our country.
2: 43 Georgian nationals, including three children, were deported from Ireland yesterday in the sixth charter deportation operation this year. The Department of Justice says that the flight left Dublin in the afternoon and landed in Tbilisi yesterday evening. Chartering the aircraft cost more than €225,000. Justice Minister Jim O'Callaghan says deportations show immigration rules are being enforced, but stresses most Georgian people living here are here legally and make a positive contribution. Reports on the school meals programme will be discussed at Cabinet today. Social Protection Minister Dara Cailleary ordered independent studies which examine food standards. They've also examined student, parent and teacher experiences with the programme. Drivers in Dublin are being warned of temporary road closures this morning as EU transport ministers meet at Dublin Castle. Gartha escorts will be rolling with restrictions between Balls Bridge and the Castle from 8:30 to 9:30. Parking restrictions will also be in place around Balls Bridge. Gartha say that disruption will be kept to a minimum while Dublin Airport will operate as normal. Pharmacists in disadvantaged communities want targeted supports in the budget. The Irish Pharmacy Union is calling on the government to help them as they face more operational and financial pressures. They care for higher volumes of patients with complex healthcare needs and provide greater levels of patient support. IPU President Caoimhe McCauley says all people should get the same level of care.
4: What we are trying to achieve here is really just to think about making sure that where you live does not determine your access to community pharmacy care, and that pharmacies in these areas can continue providing accessible care to patients and communities who depend on them.
2: Confidence is strong among Ireland's financial technology and payments companies, with 95% of those surveyed positive about the year ahead. That's despite concerns about costs and regulation. 85% say that artificial intelligence is helping them to get more work done, including answering customer queries and writing computer programs. But John Byrne, chair of FinTech and Payments Association of Ireland, says worries about trusting AI and unclear rules could slow its wider use.
5: Trust is always the key piece. So our survey shows that 85% of respondents use AI productivity assistance. 85% are actually showing productivity improvement. Things that we really need to keep mindful are trust, is it explainability, and, you know, how do we manage any regulatory uncertainty in the future?
2: Well, college students are worried about a sharp rise in the use of AI. Undergrads globally are citing artificial intelligence as their second area of concern, which could destruct jobs. Students identifying AI as a concern rose to 55% this year. Global Undergraduate Awards Chairman Jim Barry says they fear what's ahead.
6: There's a load of reports and a lot of commentary around the risk to jobs, particularly entry-level jobs for graduates. And I think that's beginning to flow back into uncertainty around career choice.
2: And a spoiler alert, if you didn't see it last night, the traitors are getting away with murder in the castle. Ian, the latest contestant to leave the Traitors Ireland as the show enters the final week.
7: Ian, you have been banished from the castle forever. Before you go, can you please reveal, are you a faithful or a traitor?
8: I'm going to keep this plan simple. These are all legends. These are wrong. I'm faithful.
2: And that's your news at 4 minutes past six.
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10: Mostly dry with a mix of cloud and sunny spells today. Top temperatures across Kildare for Monday of 17 to 21 degrees.
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the weekend. I can't feel my face here on Kildare's KFM. Good morning to you. Happy Monday. Welcome into a brand new week. It's Ben with you on The Breakfast Show for Monday, September 21st through until 9 o'clock this morning. Got Sam Fender with Olivia Dean coming up after some Dermot Kennedy. Here's Funeral.

0: Sam Fender and Olivia Dean, it's Rain Me In on your Monday morning breakfast show here on Kildare's KFM. Love to hear from you. If you'd like to get in touch this morning, you can reach us on the Zip It Donnelly text line right throughout the morning on 0833 97 97 97. If you're celebrating a birthday today, happy birthday to you. You share your birthday with star of one of my favourite movies, Groundhog Day, along with many other great movies as well. Bill Murray turns 76 today and Jason Derulo turns 37. Got tunes from the Mavericks and Norah Jones coming up after the diary.
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That is the Mavericks and Dance the Night Away on Monday morning's breakfast show here on Kildare's KFM. Just coming up to half six, or just gone half six, beg your pardon, on September the 21st, making your news headlines this morning. Reports into the school meals programme will be discussed by cabinet ministers today. College students are worried about a sharp rise in the use of AI. And Foreign Affairs Minister Helen McEntee is hosting an event in New York today on the rights of women and girls in Afghanistan. In sport, Manchester United rescued a 1-1 draw at Fulham in the Premier League to avoid a third straight defeat in all competitions. Matthias Kunis scored for the visitors in the 89th minute. Early leaders Manchester City got past Sunderland 5-3 to maintain their winning start. City are 3 points clear at the summit after defending champions Arsenal were stunned 3-0 by Brighton. Liverpool boss Andoni Iraola got a 1-0 victory on his return to Bournemouth. Rory McIlroy says his focus is now firmly on winning the race to Dubai after narrowly missing out on victory at golf's BMW PGA Championship. The world number two finished up on 15 under par at Wentworth, 2 shots behind the winner JJ Spawn. Shane Lowry shared 21st place at 11 under, and the Irish Open champion is heading to America before playing tournaments in Madrid and India next month. And Ireland's women's rugby head coach Scott Bemande is urging his players to put in 80-minute performances for the rest of their WXV Series campaign. His side suffered a 19-point lead and a 40-36 loss to the USA at Tallaght Stadium yesterday. Next up for Ireland is a clash with Japan this weekend at Galway's Dexcom Stadium. And your weather for today: after an overcast and misty start, it'll turn sunny heading into the afternoon with just isolated showers, and top temperatures across Kildare for Monday of 20 to 23 degrees. We'll have news in full at 7 o'clock. 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

The best of Irish U2 and the sweetest thing on Monday morning's breakfast show here on Kildare's KFM. Nice little prize up for grabs today here on KFM as well. We've a €500 Fleetwood Paints voucher to give away with thanks to Ted Johnson's on the Monreed Road in Naas. They're celebrating 60 years in business. We're going to be broadcasting live from there this Saturday between 11 and 2 to celebrate. We've over €4,000 in prizes to give away this week between 7am and 7pm. Today's €500 Fleetwood Paints voucher is going to be given away on K Drive with Paul after 3 o'clock this afternoon, but we're going to be taking qualifiers all day. I'm going to be asking a question after 8 o'clock this morning, and everyone who texts in will go into that draw to win a €500 Fleetwood Paints voucher with thanks to Ted Johnson. So do stay tuned for your chance to win right throughout the day here on KFM. Right now, 20 to 7, here's Milky, just the way.

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Bon Jovi, you give love a bad name on your Monday morning breakfast show here on Kildare's KFM. Taking a quick check in, out and about on the roads. It's beginning to slow down on the N7 from Johnstown through to Castlewarden and between Rathcoole and City West. Over on the M4 as well, the road is busy between Kilcock and Leakslip at the moment. So do watch out and expect delays if you're in that area. And if you'd like to let us know about anything else out and about on the roads this morning, we're on the Zip at Donaghy text line for all your travel updates on 0833 97 97 97. As always, if you're sending one, though, only do it when it is safe to do so. Taking us towards news, got some Phil Lynott and Faith Hill coming up after Olivia Rodrigo. 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The time is 12 minutes to 7 o'clock.

The Linnet Old Town on Monday morning's breakfast show here on Kildare's KFM. Hope we're finding you well as we get up and running for a brand new week. Don't forget, we're looking for your shouts on the birthday club this morning. If you want a shout out for someone you know celebrating, get in touch on the Zip at Donaghy text line on 0833 97 97 97. And everyone sent in throughout the week goes into Friday's draw to win a €50 voucher for Bergen's Pharmacy of Newbridge. We are also doing a mystery morning memory around 20 past 7 or so in the next hour of the programme. We'll continue to keep an eye on traffic and travel, and loads more great tunes coming your way as well. It's all on the way after news and sport at 7 o'clock. Back.

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2: Coming up on Monday mornings, Kildare Today, live from 9. The fuel industry is calling for a reduction on VAT for home heating oil to match that for other fuels. The scale of threats against politicians has been thrown into sharp focus recently, when Kildare North TD will be joining us for our discussion. Monday is World Alzheimer's Day, with a memory walk taking place over the weekend. Primary school teachers are set to begin work to rule next month over public servants' pay dispute. Researchers at Maynooth University have developed a first-of-its-kind DNA computer. We'll also be looking at local issues around the county, and we'll have a weekend sport review. Join me, Hannah Kelly, for issues affecting you locally, nationally and internationally, live from 9.
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5: It's 7 o'clock. Good morning, I'm Daniel Pitcher. Germany's Chancellor has described regional election results as a disaster, as his Christian Democratic Union party faces missing out on a seat in one state's parliament. Polling suggests that they're below the 5% threshold needed in the northeast of the country. The far-right Alternative for Germany topped the poll there. Frederik Merz insists that he'll stay as the country's leader and push on with major economic reforms.
6: What needs to be done now requires backbone, steadfastness and patience. I will demonstrate these qualities as chairman of the CDU and, above all, as chancellor of our country.
5: Reports on the school meals programme will be discussed at Cabinet today. Social Protection Minister Dara Cleary ordered independent studies which examined food standards. They've also examined student, parent and teacher experiences with the programme. There's fears older people could be forced to ration their heating this winter as the cost of home heating oil soars. The Irish Independent reporting that 1,000 litres now cost more than €1,600 in some cases, compared to around €900 a year ago. Fuels for Ireland says around half of households headed by somebody over 65 rely on heating oil, with those in rural areas particularly exposed. The government has indicated it's examining measures to ease home heating costs in next month's budget. Pharmacists in disadvantaged communities want targeted supports next month in the budget. The Irish Pharmacy Union calling on the government to help them as they face more operational and financial pressures, care for higher volumes of patients with complex healthcare needs and provide greater levels of patient support. IPU President Caoimhe McCauley says all people should get the same level of care.
7: What we are trying to achieve here is really just to think about making sure that where you live does not determine your access to community pharmacy care, and that pharmacies in these areas can continue providing accessible care to patients and communities who depend on them.
5: There's an increasing reliance on active travel and public transport commuters in Dublin. That's according to a new report from the National Transport Authority, which found that almost three quarters of journeys into Dublin city centre were made by active travel. Over 74% of people made their way into the city centre by walking, cycling or public transport. The NTA's Canal Cordon report for 2025 also found a 17% decrease in car use between 2019 and 2025. Confidence is strong among Ireland's financial, technology and payments companies, with 95% of those surveyed positive about the year ahead. That's despite concerns about costs and regulation. 85% say artificial intelligence is helping them get more work done, including answering customer queries and writing computer programs. But John O'Byrne, chair of the FinTech and Payments Association of Ireland, says worries about trusting AI and unclear rules around slow is wider use.
8: Trust is always the key piece. So our survey shows that 85% of respondents use AI productivity assistance. 85% are actually showing productivity improvement. Things that we really need to keep mindful are trust, is it explainability, and, you know, how do we manage any regulatory uncertainty in the future?
5: College students are worried about a sharp rise in the use of AI. Undergraduates globally are citing artificial intelligence as their second area of concern, which could disrupt jobs. Students are identifying it as a concern, rose to 55% this year. That's up 48% from the previous year. Global Undergraduates Awards Chairman Jim Barry says they fear what's ahead.
9: There's a load of reports and a lot of commentary around the risk to jobs, particularly entry-level jobs for graduates. And I think that's beginning to flow back into uncertainty around career choice.
5: And that's your news at 4 minutes past seven. And in sport, Manchester United rescued a 1-1 draw at Fulham in the Premier League to avoid a third straight defeat in all competitions. Matthias Kuna scored for the visitors in the 89th minute. United head into the international break having conceded as many goals as they've scored, but manager Michael Carrick isn't worried.
10: It was always going to come at some point. It always came at the start of the season where, on the other side of it, we're looking at it, we're going Everton, 25-yard shot, top corner, City goal, that's not a goal. Today on goal, that's one of them things. I know we can do better, we need to do better at certain things, but at the same point I'm not despondent and down, because I think we're showing some good signs as well.
5: While the early leaders, Manchester City, got past Sunderland 5-3 to maintain their winning start, and they're 3 points clear of the summit. Liverpool boss Andone Iriola had a 1-0 victory on his former side Bournemouth. Martin O'Neill admits he's unsure about his future as Celtic manager. The Hoops were beaten 1-0 by their rivals Rangers to make it three successive defeats going into the international break. Well, the Ireland squad will meet up today ahead of their upcoming four games in the Nations League. Manager Hamir Hallgrimsson will be sweating over the fitness of the likes of Jamie McGrath and Harvey Vale after both missed games at the weekend following failed fitness tests. Ireland are away to Kosovo on Thursday night and then will face Israel on Sunday. In golf, Rory McIlroy says his focus is on firmly winning the race to Dubai after narrowly missing out on victory at the PGA Championship at Wentworth. The world number two finished on 15 under par. That was two shots behind the winner JJ Spaun. McIlroy says he left some chances, but he's happy now with his game and has progressed in recent weeks. And in rugby, the Ireland women's head coach Scott Beamond is urging his players to put in an 80-minute performance for the rest of their WXV campaign. They surrendered a 19-point lead in a 40-36 loss to the USA at Tala Stadium yesterday. That's your news and sport. It's 6 minutes past seven.
11: Cairde maha. 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
14: A mix of cloud and sunny spells ahead for Monday and staying mostly dry with top temperatures of 20 to 23 degrees.
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Tina Turner, What's Love Got To Do With It here on Kildare's KFM. Good morning. Hope you had a great weekend. Whatever you're up to, welcome into a brand new week. It is Monday, September 21st. We're here with thanks to Conlon's BMW of Naas on The Breakfast Show through until 9 o'clock this morning. Just been reading as well that Wayne Rooney could be following in his wife Colleen's footsteps as he's said to be in advanced talks with I'm a Celebrity bosses to appear in this year's series. According to reports, the former footballer would secure the biggest fee in the show's 24-year history, more than Colleen, who made a record-breaking £1.5 million for her jungle stint 2 years ago. Last year, Wayne spoke about how he wanted to appear on I'm a Celebrity, saying it's something he would never say no to, and TV insiders now say he's keen to head to the jungle and impress his four sons. So there you go, keep an eye out for that one. He might be making an appearance in this year's Celebrity I'm a Celebrity Get Me Out of Here. Looks like it's going to cost bosses a pretty penny, though. We'll head back into the music with Girls Aloud. I'll Stand By You here on KFM. It's 11 after 7. Happy Monday.

Shout Aloud, and I'll Stand By You on Monday morning's breakfast show here on Kildare's KFM. We're going to send that one out especially to Frank and Pauline Walsh and Salins, who are celebrating 41 years married today. Many congratulations, guys. Hope you had a nice weekend and hope you're doing something nice to celebrate. Thank you, Pauline, for your message this morning as well. Have a super day, guys. If you'd like to send a request or dedication out to anyone yourself this morning, or if you'd like a birthday shout for anyone on the birthday club this morning, then do get in touch on the Zip at Donaghy text line on 0833 97 97 97. Don't forget, everyone sent into us on the birthday club goes into our Friday draw to win a €50 voucher for Bargains Pharmacy of Newbridge. We'll have all your traffic and travel throughout the morning as well, and as well as that, we're in the 70s this morning on the Mystery Morning Memory. That is on the way after Amble and the Swell.

That tune is just swell, isn't it? It's Amble and the Swell on Monday morning's breakfast show here on Kildare's KFM. Nice little prize up for grabs on KFM today as well. We have a Fleetwood paint voucher worth €500 to give away later on today with thanks to Ted Johnson's on the Monreed Road, who are celebrating 60 years in business. We're going to be broadcasting live from Ted Johnson's this Saturday between 11 and 2 to celebrate. We have over €4,000 in prizes to give away this week between 7 a.m. and 7 p.m. So we're going to be taking qualifiers all day for the Fleetwood paint voucher worth €500, and then Paul will give it away on K-Drive this afternoon between 3 and 7. We're going to be opening the lines and asking a question after 8 this morning for our qualifiers today, so do stay tuned for your chance to win. Right now though, let's head back in time on Monday morning and do a mystery morning memory. And it is certainly one to blow the cobwebs away after the weekend this morning. It's a super hit from the late 1970s. We're looking for your guesses, though, as to what it is. If you fancy a go, get in touch on the Zip at Donaghy text line on 0833 97 97 97.

0: As always, we'll give you the right answer and play that song in full in the next few minutes here on KFM. And ahead of that, got tunes from Gigi Perez and Belinda Carlisle coming next.
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0: No major delays out there so far this morning. Bit of a slowdown on the N7 from Kill to Rathcoole, and over on the M4 it's slowing between Maynooth and Leixlip and again between Liffey Valley and the M50 interchange. All's moving well in towns and villages across the county so far this morning. We'll update you on the roads again before 8.
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Eamon Carlisle and Leave a Light On for Me on Monday morning's breakfast show here on Kildare's KFM. Wowee, what a response we're getting on our mystery morning memory this morning. Lots and lots of you in touch and lots of you getting the right answers so far. One wrong answer in twist, I'll tell you, it's not Dennis Waterman, I Could Be So Good For You. That was the Minder theme tune, wasn't it? Not what we're looking for this morning. Here's another listen. Huge hit from the late 1970s and certainly one to blow the cobwebs away after the weekend on a Monday morning. If you think you know what it is, though, love to hear from you on the Zip at Donaghy text line on 0833 97 97 97. 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Your news and sport headlines are on the way after Gigi Perez.

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0: Just gone 7:30, this morning's headlines. Reports into the school meals programme will be discussed by cabinet ministers today. College students are worried about a sharp rise in the use of AI. And Foreign Affairs Minister Helen McEntee is hosting an event in New York today on the rights of women and girls in Afghanistan. In sport, Manchester United rescued a 1-1 draw at Fulham in the Premier League to avoid a third straight defeat in all competitions. Early leaders Manchester City got past Sunderland 5-3 to maintain their winning start. They're 3 points clear at the summit after defending champions Arsenal were stunned 3-0 by Brighton. Liverpool boss Andoni Areola got a 1-0 victory on his return to Bournemouth. Rory McIlroy says his focus is now firmly on winning the race to Dubai after narrowly missing out on victory at golf's BMW PGA Championship. The world number two finished up on 15 under par at Wentworth, 2 shots behind the winner JJ Spaun. Shane Lowry shared 21st place at 11 under, and the Irish Open champion is heading to America before playing tournaments in Madrid and India next month. And Ireland's women's rugby head coach Scott Bemond is urging his players to put in 80-minute performances for the rest of their WXV series campaign. His side surrendered a 19-point lead in a 40-36 loss to the USA at Tallaght Stadium yesterday. Next up for Ireland is a clash with Japan this weekend at Galway's Dexcom Stadium. And your weather for today, mostly dry with a mix of cloud and sunny spells and highest temperatures across Kildare for Monday of 20 to 22 degrees. We'll have news in full at 8 o'clock.
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0: Water revival. This version, though, went on to do very, very well in the charts. The band also opened Live Aid at Wembley in 1985 with this song.
1: Good morning, Ben. Would that be Walking, Rocking All Over the World? Lovely day here in FI, ready for a game of golf. Enjoy your day.
2: 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Joe the caretaker will be delighted to hear that one in full.
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4: 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Body Shane and Dad are springing up a Filipino Mac. Status quo, up the lilies, up the sash, and up the heaven.
5: Morning, Ben. Well, you couldn't have made it any easier for me. As a massive Status Quo fan, it's Status Quo, rocking all over the world. Joe the caretaker in ace. Woohoo, time to boogie.

0: we made a few people's Mondays with that one from 1977, Status Quo, rocking all over the world here on Kildare's KFM, and the right answer on our mystery morning memory this morning as well. Well done, all of you who got that one right. Folks, we'll play again around 20 past 7 or so tomorrow morning here on KFM. Who remembers as well, didn't Status Quo make a cameo in Coronation Street a few years ago with the infamous Les Battersby? Seem to have a vague memory of that one. Anyways, on the way next, we're doing this morning's birthday club. We're looking for your shouts on that this morning. If you know someone celebrating, get in touch on the Zip Adonity text line on 0833 97 97 97. 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
6: But while a hearn road there na hernial the custom Mary gama am chlor avrenne if I'm her hervishy dart agus comitera while yaw clear. O de loon on tain loss fihid man for gdi on darla deg nullig, the war titchim na nilog. 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

0: Vance Joy, Riptide on Monday morning's breakfast show here on Kildare's KFM. Now, apparently Celine Dion sang and danced barefoot on top of a car outside her hotel in Paris. She's in the French capital for a five-week residency, and according to the Daily Mail, Celine sang for fans outside her hotel after her show on Friday night before lying down on the bonnet. She's being described as a bundle of energy in her most animated greeting yet. That must have been quite a treat for whoever was passing by at the time. Probably not something they expected to see as well, and no doubt her five-week residency is going to go down a storm in Paris.
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0: Kind of imagining it being a bit like the video for My Heart Will Go On. Anyways, we've got to give a big birthday shout-out to our granddaughter, Kerry Moore, who's celebrating today. That comes in with lots of love from Nanny and Grandad Moore. Have a super day, Kerry. A big happy birthday to you. Also, a big happy birthday to Dylan O'Brien, celebrating his 13th birthday today, I beg your pardon. That comes in with lots of love and best wishes from the McNamee family in Robertstown, who say, enjoy your day, Dylan. Happy birthday to Tess Hanley from Brownstown, who celebrates today as well. That one comes in with love always from Mairead. A big happy birthday to Rachel Conlon in Rathangan, celebrating her birthday today. That comes in from your mum and dad, Lorraine and Vivian, and all your nieces and nephews. Also, a big happy birthday to our granddaughter, Imani Mouse from Boulia, who's celebrating her 15th birthday today. We love you. Have the best day. That comes in with love from all the family. A big happy birthday as well to Mag McNamee in Kyle Dove, who's celebrating today. That one comes in with lots of love from Jer and Dez. Happy birthday to you if you celebrate today as well. If you do, you share your birthday with Bill Murray, who turns 76. Jason Derulo turns 37. Footballing legend Katie McCabe turns 31. And one half of Oasis, Liam Gallagher, turns 54.
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0: Ooh, lots of birthdays today. Happy birthday, one and all. We'll update you on the roads again shortly here on KFM. First off, here's Ella Langley and She's in Texas. The time right now is 10 to 8.

0: Carol Langley, she's in Texas here on Kildare's KFM. One more birthday wish into us, asking us to wish Erica Owens in Ballyline and a very happy 16th birthday for today. That comes in with lots of love from your godfather Anthony, from Morel Graham, and your favourite cousin Naomi as well. Have a super day, Erica. Big happy birthday to you.
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0: Back out and about on the roads then. Traffic slow on the N4 between Selbridge and Leixlip, and it gets very heavy then between Lucan and the M50 interchange. No major delays on the N7 so far this morning, just a bit of a slowdown between Castle Warden and around the Rathcoole exit. Other than that, it's moving well. If you'd like to let us know about anything else out and about on the roads this morning, do get in touch on the Zip at Donaghy text line with your travel updates on 0833 97 97 97, and we'll update you on roads across Kildare again after 8.

Beautiful South, and you keep it all in on Monday morning's breakfast show here on Kildare's KFM as we get up and running for a brand new week. Don't forget a great prize up for grabs on KFM today. We have a €500 voucher for Fleetwood Paints to be won with thanks to Ted Johnson's. Paul's going to be giving it away on K-Drive this afternoon between 3 and 7. We're going to be taking qualifiers right throughout the day for it. John will be taking some on the 11 to 3. Hannah will be taking some on Kildare today, and I'll be taking some on breakfast in the next hour too. We'll be asking a question around 20 past 8 or so to begin with a chance, so keep an ear out for that. We've also got your morning sports news with Emma coming up in the next hour. We'll continue to keep an eye on the roads, and we'll play loads more great tunes too. It's all to come after News at 8.

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6: It's 8 o'clock. Good morning, I'm Daniel Pitcher. One person has died and several others were injured in a collision between a car and a bus in West Waterford last night. Some of the injured were treated at the scene while others were taken to hospital. It follows three other fatal crashes yesterday as David Seagrave reports.
7: The car and bus collided on the N25 near Pilltown shortly before 8 last night. The driver of the car was pronounced dead at the scene while bus passengers were assessed with no serious injuries discovered. Earlier, a motorcyclist in his 50s died in a collision with a van near Wellington Bridge in Wexford. Two drivers also died in Athboy, County Meath and near Adair in Limerick. Two passengers in the Adair crash were injured, one critically.
6: The next phase of the OMA bombing inquiry gets underway in Belfast later, with witnesses to give evidence about the run-up to the 1998 atrocity over the coming weeks. 29 people, including a woman pregnant with twins, were killed in the real IRA attack. Evidence relating to the theft of the car used in the attack will be heard this week, as Chelsea Keeley reports.
8: Chapter 3 of the inquiry will begin hearing detailed evidence into how the attack was carried out and who may have been involved. Over 5 weeks, it'll examine the bomb car, warning calls and phone evidence. This week we'll focus on the attribution of key telephone numbers and evidence relating to the theft of the bomb.
6: Cabinet will discuss two independent reports on the school meals programme. An audit was commissioned by the Social Protection Minister after criticism of perceived differences in nutritional standards. A survey was also ordered into the views of those who use the service, including pupils, parents and school teachers. Almost three quarters of journeys into Dublin city centre are now being made using active travel. Over 74% of people are making their way in by walking, cycling or by public transport. Emily Keegan has more.
9: The number of people using buses, trains and trams to get into Dublin City is at its highest level in 20 years. The National Transport Authority's Canal Cordon report for last year also found a 17% decrease in car use between 2019 and 2025. Data collected from 33 locations during peak morning traffic found 6 in 10 commuters entered using public transport, while less than a quarter used cars. Buses remain the most popular form of public transport, with passenger numbers for last year hitting almost 70,000. The report comes as public transport fares are set to increase by an average of 15% from January.
6: A new pilot programme's being launched aimed at reducing smartphone distraction in schools. It'll see students allowed to keep their phones, but they'll be locked from access to non-essential smartphone functions. The programme removes the need to collect, store and return devices every day. Longford and Westmeath Education and Training Board is the first provider to take part. Nicola Mortimer from 3 Ireland says the phone restrictions operate during school hours.
10: So how the application works is students participate with parental consent and they install Blackout Education on their app on their phone, and during the school hours access then to social media, gaming, internet browsing and the camera is restricted while calls and SMS remain available.
6: And the German Chancellor has described a regional election result as a disaster but vowed to stay in office. Exit polls show Friedrich Merz's centre-right Christian Democratic Union came in with under 5% of the vote. In the northwestern part of the country, the far-right Alternative for Germany's party topped the poll. Leader Alice Weidel says it shows people are ready for change.
11: No Chancellor has been as unpopular as Friedrich Merz. He is a major burden for the economy in Germany and the people expect a change in policy. People in this country don't want to continue like this anymore.
6: And that's your news, with the time now coming up to 4 minutes past eight.
12: Tá tainmh le baint as áilech na tíre seo gach tráid an bhliain, ach le sin gón freagracht. 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
14: KFM has been informed of the following deaths: Charlie Shields, Newbridge and formerly of the Curra, Sarah Clint and Monaster Evan. The funeral arrangements are as follows. Charlie Shields, Great Southern, Newbridge and formerly of Loch Brown, the Curra, predeceased by his parents Michael and Margaret and his brother Mick Tucker. Deeply regretted by his wife Helen, children Robert, Philip and David, his brother Jim and sisters Jeanette and Martina, and extended family. Funeral arrangements later. House private please. Family flowers only. Sarah Clinton, Monaster Evan, predeceased by her mother Maureen, Ashlyn Clinton, deeply regretted by her aunt Eileen, father Sean, siblings Helen, John, Anne, Miriam, Stephen and Alan, and extended family. Requiem Mass today in Saints Peter and Paul's Church, Monaster Evan at 11 a.m. and thereafter to Newlands Cross Crematorium for service at 1:30. 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
16: Staying mostly dry today with a mix of cloud and sunny spells. Top temperatures across Kildare for Monday will reach between 20 and 22 degrees.
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0: Donna Miles, Black Velvet on Monday Morning's Breakfast Show here on Kildare's KFM. Hello there. Hope you had a great weekend. Whatever you're up to, you're welcome into the final hour of the programme. We're with you with thanks to Conlon's BMW of Naas. Spoiler alert, we're going to be talking traitors right now, so you might want to just turn your radio down for a moment if you don't want to hear what happened last night as the traitors are getting away with murder in the castle. Ian is the latest contestant to leave the Traitors Ireland as the show heads into its final week. Here's how his exit unfolded.
1: Ian, you have been banished from the castle forever. Before you go, can you please reveal, are you a faithful or a traitor?
2: I'm going to keep this plan simple. These are all legends. These are wrong. I'm a faithful.
0: Down to the last couple of episodes now. Still no idea who's going to win it. We'll know by the end of this week, though. It's back on our screens, of course, tonight at 9:30 on RTE1. Right now, we'll head back into the music with Nelly and Kelly and Dilemma here on KFM at 8:11.

0: Nelly and Kelly, it's Dilemma on Monday morning's breakfast show here on Kildare's KFM. No brekkie brain teaser today. We've got a prize to give away on KFM today. Really worth it if you're planning some home improvements at the moment as well. We have a €500 voucher for Fleetwood Paints to give away today. With thanks to Ted Johnson's on the Monreed Road in Naas. They're celebrating 60 years in business. We're going to be broadcasting live from Ted Johnson's this Saturday between 11 and 2 to help them celebrate. And we've also got €4,000 in prizes to give away this week between 7 a.m. and 7 p.m. with thanks to Ted Johnson. So Paul is going to be giving away a Fleetwood Paint voucher worth €500 on K-Drive this afternoon between 3 and 7. And we're going to be taking qualifiers all day on all programmes to put people forward into that draw to win that €500 voucher for Fleetwood Paints. I'm going to be asking a question in the next few minutes, and everyone who gets it right goes straight into that draw. So stay tuned for your chance to win.
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0: Back out and about on the roads then on the N4, it's heavy from Lucan through to the M50 interchange. No major delays inbound on the N7 this morning though, just a bit of a slowdown between Kill and Castle Warden at the moment. Other than that, it's all moving well. Towns and villages across the county are starting to get busy as well as the school run gets underway, so keep that in your mind if you're travelling, and we'll update you on the roads again before 9.

0: Calvin Harris and Jazzy Satisfy on Monday morning's breakfast show here on Kildare's KFM. As we've been mentioning throughout the morning, Ted Johnson's on the Monreed Road in Naas are celebrating 60 years in business. We're going to be broadcasting live from Ted Johnson's this Saturday, September 26th, between 11 and 2. And to help them celebrate, we've over €4,000 in prizes to give away this week between 7 a.m. and 7 p.m. Today's prize is a Fleetwood paint voucher worth €500. Paul is going to be giving it away on K-Drive this afternoon between 3 and 7, and we're taking qualifiers to win that voucher on every programme today throughout the day. So John will be taking qualifiers on the 11 to 3, so will Hannah on Kildare today, and right now we're going to take some qualifiers to be in with a chance to go into that draw to win a €500 Fleetwood paint voucher at the end of the day. What I want you to do is tell me, if you were to mix the colours blue and yellow, what colour would you get? 0833 97 97 97 is the number to send your answers and your details into us on the Zip It Donnelly text line this morning. And the question again to win a €500 Fleetwood paint voucher on Paul with K Drive this afternoon is, if you were to mix the colours blue and yellow, what colour would you get? We will continue to take entries on that one throughout the morning here on KFM, and a winner will be announced on K-Drive with Paul later on this afternoon after 3 o'clock. On the way next, we'll play the Waterboys, and Emma's got your news and sport on the way at 8:30. 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
8: Coming up on Monday morning's Kildare Today, live from 9. The fuel industry is calling for a reduction on VAT for home heating oil to match that for other fuels. The scale of threats against politicians has been thrown into sharp focus recently when Kildare North TD will be joining us for our discussion. Monday is World Alzheimer's Day, with a memory walk taking place over the weekend. Primary school teachers are set to begin work to rule next month over public servants' pay dispute. Researchers at Maynooth University have developed a first-of-its-kind DNA computer. We'll also be looking at local issues around the county, and we'll have a weekend sport review. Join me, Hannah Kelly, for issues affecting you locally, nationally and internationally, live from 9.
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0: still, every time I hear that song, all I think of is Graham Norton, Father Noel Furlong, playing it on the guitar and singing it with his youth group in a caravan in Father Ted. It is a great tune, though. It's the Waterboys, The Hole of the Moon, on Monday morning's breakfast show here on Kildare's KFM. We're giving you a chance today to win a Fleetwood paint voucher worth €500 with thanks to Ted Johnson's on the Monreed Road in Naas. They're celebrating 60 years in business, and we're going to be broadcasting live from there this Saturday between 11 and 2. Paul's going to be giving away today's €500 voucher for Fleetwood Paints on K-Drive this afternoon. We're taking qualifiers right throughout the day. We're catching nobody out on this one so far. To be in with a chance of going into that draw to win a €500 voucher for Fleetwood Paints, we're asking you, if you were to mix the colours blue and yellow, what colour would you get? Send us in your answer and your details to 0833 97 97 97 on the Zip at Donnelly text line, and everybody sent in to us will go in to that draw to win a €500 voucher for Fleetwood Paints with thanks to Ted Johnson's on K-Drive with Paul this afternoon between 3 and 7. Good luck one and all on that. Right now, it's just 8:30. Let's head to the newsroom and join Emma for your latest news and sport.
1: Thanks, Ben. Good morning. One person has died and several others were injured in a collision between a car and a bus in West Waterford last night. Vladimir Putin's party appears to be dominating the vote in Russia's first parliamentary elections since the outbreak of the war in Ukraine. The president claims the results so far shows overwhelming support for the invasion. Reports on the school meals programme will be discussed at Cabinet today. Minister for Social Protection Dara Cleary ordered independent studies which examined food standards. And more than half of students view AI as an issue of concern. Undergraduates globally are more worried about it than climate change, mental health and environmental issues. We'll have news in full at 9.
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3: With Joe Mallon Motors, Salins Road, Naas, Renault, Dacia and Peugeot dealers. JoeMallonMotors.ie.
1: It was a key weekend in the club football championships, with senior quarter-final pairs, intermediate and junior semi-finalists decided live on KFM yesterday evening. In the Joe Mallon Motors senior football championship, Group A, it finished Selbridge 1-15, Clane 17 points, Johnstown Bridge 2-15 to Allen Wood 11 points. In Group B, Sarsfields 3-17 to Maynooth 1-17, Carra 2-12 to Carbery 2-8. In Group C, Athy 1-14 to Raheens 2-11, Salins 1-14 to Kilcock 1-11. In Group D, Moorfield 111 to Eadstown 10 points, Naas 124 to Clonmacnoise 11 points. In the quarter-final draw, Athy play Maynooth, Selbridge play Raheens, Naas play Johnstown Bridge and Moorfield play Sarsfields. In the senior football A quarter-finals, Carra play Clonmacnoise, Clane play Carbery, Salins play Allen Wood and Kilcock play Eadstown. In the National Electrical Wholesalers intermediate quarter-finals, it ended Grange Nolvin 1-15 to St Lawrence's 14 points, Milltown 2-15 to Leixlip 2-14, Rathangan 1-22 to Round Towers 2-9, Suncroft 2-9 to 2 Mile House 9 points. In the semi-finals draw, Grange Nolvin will play Suncroft and Milltown will play Rathangan. In the intermediate A football quarter-finals, it finished Ellistown 1-21 to Kilcullen 4-10, Nerney 1-16 to Strachan 2-10, Ballyteague 1-9 to Confey 1-7, Castledermot 2-13 to Monastereven 1-8. In the A semi-final draw, Nerney will play Castledermot and Ballyteague will play Ellistown. In the intermediate relegation semi-finals, Confey play Kilcullen and Strachan play Monastereven. In the Tom Cross Transport Junior Quarterfinals, Kappa 2-18, Rathcoffey 1-12, Kill 2-18 to Castle Mitchell 15 points. In the semi-finals draw, Ballymore play St Kevin's and Kill play Kappa. In the Junior A semi-finals, Ribbon play at Garvin and Robertstown play Kildangan. KFM's Club Championship live coverage is with FJS Plant, Naas Construction, Agri and Ground Care Equipment, fjs.ie. And a reminder that this morning's Kildare Today and this evening's Kildare Scoreboard from 6:25 will review all of the Kildare weekend sporting action. In soccer, Manchester City are the new Premier League leaders heading into the first international break of the season. They got the better of Sunderland in a 5-3 thriller at the Etihad Stadium yesterday. Manchester United needed a late equaliser to rescue a 1-1 draw at Fulham. Liverpool remain unbeaten in the league with a 1-0 win over Bournemouth. Leeds are also yet to taste defeat in the league this season after a scoreless draw at Crystal Palace. The Republic of Ireland squad will meet today ahead of their opening four games in the Nations League. There are concerns over the fitness of Jamie McGrath and Harvey Vale after both missed games at the weekend. And finally in golf, Rory McIlroy says his focus is now firmly on winning the race to Dubai after narrowly missing out on victory at golf's BMW PGA Championship. The world number two finished up on 15 under par, two shots behind the winner, JJ Spaun. McIlroy says he left some chances out there, but he's happy with how this game has progressed in recent weeks. Shane Lowry shared 21st place after 11 under. KFM Sport with Joe Mallow Motors, Sallins Road Nace, joemallowmotors.ie.
0: Cheers, Emma. Thanks very much.
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1: 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School children, stay back. 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Wait for signal. Never cross or indeed get on board the bus until it stops. Use pedestrian crossing points. Always cross the street at designated intersections. Look three ways. 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Make eye contact. Ensure drivers see you before you walk in front of a vehicle. Avoid distractions. Put away smartphones and remove headphones while walking near traffic. Stay visible. Wear bright colours or reflective gear during early morning or evening hours. Never walk behind a car or a bus where the driver cannot see you. Drivers, obey zone speed limits. Slow down immediately to the posted speed limit in all school zones. Stop completely if a school bus is in front of you. Yield to pedestrians. Give the right of way to children crossing the road. Expect the unexpected. Anticipate that children might dart into the street from between parked cars. Put down phones. Eliminate all mobile phone use and distractions while driving in the area of schools. Watch reversing. Check all mirrors and backup cameras twice before reversing. 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Follow drop-off rules. 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

0: Dagorexa and Florida Georgia Line, meant to be on Monday morning's breakfast show here on Kildare's KFM. Lots and lots and lots of you have texted in on our Fleetwood Paint Voucher competition this morning. We have a Fleetwood Paint Voucher worth €500 to give away on KFM today, with thanks to Ted Johnson's on the Monreed Road, who are celebrating 60 years in business. Paul is going to be giving away that voucher on K-Drive this afternoon. We're going to be giving you loads more chances to qualify throughout the day as well. John will be taking more qualifiers on the 11 to 3, and so will Hannah on Kildare today between 9 and 11 this morning. So do stay tuned, we'll be taking more qualifiers throughout the day, and that winner will be announced this afternoon between 3 and 7 here on KFM. Good luck, one and all.
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0: 16 minutes to 9 now, back out and about on the roads. No major delays on the N7 at all, actually. It's pretty much moving well all the way through. And over on the M4, just a bit of a slowdown between Lucan and Liffey Valley. Towns and villages across the county aren't moving too badly this morning, though there are delays in parts as the school runs underway, so bear that in mind if you're travelling, and we'll keep you up to date on the roads here on KFM throughout the day.
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9: Due to the leaves falling in autumn and the challenges this brings, Earnroad Éireann wishes to advise customers that a revised timetable will take effect on Dart and Dublin commuter routes from Monday, September 21st until December 12th. Morning and evening peak services will be affected, with some earlier departure times. 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

Martin Offner, Dire Straits and The Walk of Life here on Kildare's KFM. Now, William Shatner has made his live heavy metal debut with a new band at a festival in Chicago. The 95-year-old Star Trek actor performed covers of classics, including Ozzy Osbourne's Crazy Train and Metallica's Enter Sandman. And he says he's discovered a new passion for heavy metal, calling it the Rhythm for Life. There you go. Inspiration on a Monday morning, folks. Never too late to take up something new. Still ahead before 9, we'll play a Kingfisher right now. Niall Horan, Tastes So Good. It's 9 minutes to 9 o'clock.

Niall Horan tastes so good here on Kildare's KFM. Hannah's on the way with Kildare today between 9 and 11 this morning. She'll have another chance for you to get in on our draw to win a €500 Fleetwood Paints voucher with thanks to Ted Johnson's, which Paul will be giving away on K-Drive this afternoon. As well as that, she'll be looking back on the local weekend sporting action and lots more between 9 and 11 this morning. If you want to get in touch and raise an issue on the programme, you can, as always, text, WhatsApp or voice notice on 0833 97 97 97 or email studio@kfmradio.com. 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
1: Kingfisher and The Blade here on Kildare's KFM. Just got a message in letting us know that Maynooth is going to be featured on Nationwide tonight as the local town celebrates its 850th anniversary. That's on RTE1 at 7 o'clock tonight. Do be sure to tune in if you can. And we're back tomorrow morning for breakfast from 6 here on KFM. Hannah's next with Kildare Today. Enjoy your Monday. Bye for now. 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
13: It's 9 o'clock. Good morning, I'm Daniel Pitcher. A person has died and several others have been injured in a collision between a car and a bus in West Waterford last night. Some of the injured were treated at the scene, others were taken to hospital, and it follows three other fatal crashes yesterday, as David Seagrave reports.
14: The car and bus collided on the N25 near Piltown shortly before 8 last night. The driver of the car was pronounced dead at the scene, while bus passengers were assessed, with no serious injuries discovered. Earlier, a motorcyclist in his 50s died in a collision with a van near Wellington Bridge in Wexford. Two drivers also died in Athboy, County Meath, and near Adair in Limerick. Two passengers in the Adair crash were injured, one critically.
13: The next phase of the OMA bombing inquiry gets underway in Belfast later, with witnesses to give evidence about the run-up to the 1998 atrocity over the coming weeks. 29 people, including a woman pregnant with twins, were killed in the Real IRA attack. Evidence relating to the theft of the car used in the attack will be heard this week, as Chelsea Keeley reports.
15: Chapter 3 of the inquiry will begin hearing detailed evidence into how the attack was carried out and who may have been involved. Over 5 weeks, it'll examine the bomb car, warning calls and phone evidence. This week we'll focus on the attribution of key telephone numbers and evidence relating to the theft of the bomb.
13: Cabinet will discuss two independent reports on the school meals programme today. An audit was commissioned by the Social Protection Minister after criticism of perceived differences in nutritional standards. A survey was also ordered into the views of those who use the service, including pupils, parents and school teachers. One in five full-time workers are earning less than the real living wage of €543 a week. A new report from the Nevin Economic Research Institute found that between 13 and 32% of employees have low weekly earnings. More than half are employed in the retail, hospitality and health and social care sectors. Senior economist with the NERI, Dr. Lisa Wilson, says that the rising cost of living is putting pressure on low-paid workers.
16: Low pay is
10: substantial and an embedded feature of the Irish labour market. When we look at the difficulty with which these workers are finding to make ends meet or avoiding financial strain, significant proportions of workers who are low paid find it difficult to make ends meet at the end of the week. So it is a kind of cost of living issue for these workers.
13: The Green Party leader says a merger with another party is not on the agenda right now. It's after Labour's MEP suggested that two parties should join forces. Éireann Reardon says that they should follow the example of their Dutch counterparts. However, Green Party leader Roderick O'Gorman doesn't think it's the right move.
16: I think our distinct voice is more important than ever now, and I'm not convinced that merging with another party would allow that distinct voice still be there. I'm also not sure a merged party would actually do better than elections, to be honest.
13: A new pilot program has been launched aimed at reducing smartphone distraction in schools. It'll see students allowed keep their phones, but they'll be locked from access to non-essential smartphone functions. Nicola Mortimer from 3 Ireland says that phone restrictions operate during school hours.
17: So how the application works is students participate with parental consent and they install Blackout Education on their app on their phone. And during the school hours, access then to social media, gaming, internet browsing, and the camera is restricted while calls and SMS remain available.
13: And one in three pubs are now asking people if they want to add a tip when buying a drink at a bar. Card payments firm EPOS says nearly a third of pubs have turned on economic tipping prompts on their machines, which typically suggests adding between 10 and 20% to tip. The campaign for Cash Group is criticising the trend, saying that increased card use means that customers are getting tip requests fired at them every time that they buy a drink, according to the Irish Daily Mail. And that's your news at 9:04.
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20: Today will be warm, humid, mostly cloudy, but mainly dry. Top temperatures across the county of 20 to 22 degrees.
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20: Good morning. Happy Monday. Welcome in to this morning's Kildare Today show. Hannah Kelly, Emma O'Connor and Daniel Marr with you until 11. Coming up between now and then, the fuel industry is calling for a reduction on VAT for home heating oil to match that for other fuels. The scale of threats against politicians has been thrown into sharp focus recently. One Kildare North TD will be joining us. Today is World Alzheimer's Day. A memory walk took place over the country, including here in Kildare yesterday. Primary school teachers are set to begin a work to rule next month over public servants' pay dispute. Researchers at Maynooth University have developed a first-of-its-kind DNA computer, and it was another busy weekend of local sporting action. We'll have a weekend sport review closer to 11 o'clock. You can have your say by getting in touch on text, WhatsApp, voice note to 0833 97 97 97. 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Before we have a look at the main stories then making the headlines, we'll take a look at the traffic and travel and the main commuter routes first. The likes of the N7, the M7, the M9 and actually even the N4 and M4 in all directions are moving really well. No delays to report. The only delays actually are on the N7 northbound there, just around Newlands Cross, heading up onto the M50. As for the M50 itself, northbound moving quite well. Patchy delays just after the slip road there from the N7. However, the M50 southbound is looking a little bit heavier today around kind of junction 10 there. continuing down, and then it does get heavy again around the Dundrum area. But if you do have updates on the main commuter routes, do let us know here on 0833 97 97 97 with Sip It Donna D, or call us. And then looking more locally around the towns and villages, then the likes of Leixlip and Selbridge and Maynooth actually are quite heavy this morning. Those are the main ones up north of the county. But looking more south, all of the towns and villages seem to be moving well. But again, you can keep us updated here on KFM. 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Emma and Daniel join in studio now to have a look at the stories making the headlines. Good morning to you both.
0: Good morning.
20: Another weekend over.
1: I know, already. It flew by.
20: Didn't it?
1: Yeah, it keeps flying by. Honest to God, it really does.
20: Yeah. I think all of us were pretty busy over the weekend. Emma, you had a few kind of...
1: Flat out. Absolutely, yeah. Flat out. And I do have to say, I will, of course, have to say a huge happy birthday to my Uncle Jer, who turned 70 over the weekend.
20: Big celebration.
1: Big celebration. Yeah, absolutely. It was a great night.
20: Amazing. Dan, I know you said you were kind of at a few matches over the weekend.
0: Yeah,
20: as well.
0: And it was actually great. Like, I was at, I was covering one of the games from the papers. That was Strachan and Nerney, brilliant game. I went to then Capper were playing Rakoffi, my own club were playing in the football, and it was actually just a brilliant game of football. Because I'd be one of them people now who'd be a bit negative about the whole thing. Football used to be a real, like, kind of slow game, but they brought in these rules, and honest to God, it would actually like get you really excited about watching football again. And I know I was biased because it was my own club who won, and we're into the semi-final now. But yeah, it was actually really. I've never walked away from a football game and been like, wow, that was actually really exciting. I really enjoyed that. Usually I'm like, God, that was a waste of money, but like, that was actually really, really enjoyable. Yeah. And yeah, no, it was actually a grand weekend apart from that. Yeah,
20: that's good. I was at IKEA over the weekend because, oh, as you know, actually I never said it on air, but we did have a ceiling leak right into my bedroom about a month ago, so I've been on the couch the past month and a half now. But we finally got some new furniture for the room, and I think the builders are coming in tomorrow or sometime this week, so I'll finally have a bedroom.
1: Fab
20: again.
1: But also, I love a good IKEA run around.
20: It's so hard just trying to, you know, you have to go in with a list of what you need.
1: Yes.
20: And then you can't get distracted, because then I started looking at stuff like, I need this, I need that. And I remember we were talking to a professional organizer like about a year ago, I'd say, or earlier this year, kind of saying, if you're redoing a room, what's the best way to approach it? And I remember the first thing he said was like, don't buy more storage before you actually know what you have, because then you're just going to keep more stuff and find more things to fill everything with. Whereas if you kind of get rid of and do the clear out first, then. And then buy if you think you need maybe an extra little box here and there.
1: Actually,
20: I just wanted everything.
1: No, I would too. I should never go there again.
20: No, it was a tough one to try and stay controlled. But yeah, so all of us had pretty busy weekends, it sounds like, as well. And again, we'll have a busy weekend sporting wise. We'll have a review of that closer to 11 o'clock this morning. But looking at the main stories then making the headlines, of course, one of them is being of the amount of crashes that occurred over the weekend. There were a lot of deaths on our roads, unfortunately, over the weekend. Daniel, you're looking at this story in more detail.
0: Yeah, so altogether, now the kind of main one that people are talking about is the one in Waterford, because a car colliding with a bus yesterday evening. The collision occurred around 8 p.m. on the N25 between Yall and Dungarvan at Kinsale Beg. The driver of the car was unfortunately pronounced dead at the scene. The bus driver and passengers were assessed at the scene and no serious injuries were reported. The road was then closed for a technical examination, but has since reopened. Gardaí, as I say, are appealing for witnesses for anyone who's travelling on the N25 between Grange and Pilltown, so kind of close to the Kilkenny border as well, it's not a million miles away, between 7:30 p.m. and 8 p.m. last night, or who have camera footage, etc. Now the other crashes occurred in Limerick, Wexford and Meath. So in Meath there was that boy not far from Trim, and there was a man killed in that crash as well, as was there in Wexford. And in Limerick there was someone killed, and to my knowledge there was also someone injured. So like, that's four people have been killed over the space of the weekend. And I know, like, obviously the figure we have for road deaths this year is obviously high enough anyway, but like, for four of them in the one weekend is actually quite sad, to be honest.
20: It is, especially waking up to it on a Monday morning to hear that. Again, four people have died on the roads, and they're all in one day as well, following those separate crashes in Limerick, Wexford and Meath. Of course, Gardaí are appealing for any witnesses, particularly for the crash in Waterford, to make it known to the Gardaí, either the Dungarvan Garda Station, the Garda Confidential Line, or any Garda Station. But another sad weekend for the amount of road deaths that we've been seeing recently. Emma, also in the Irish Independent, is the M9 crash has been brought up again. The parents parents will be facing fines for the out of control teenagers under new laws in wake of the M9 crash that was near Moon just over a month ago.
1: Yeah, so new laws to hold parents accountable for crimes committed by their children will be rolled out under tough new proposals tabled by Fianna Fáil, as well as the issue of parental responsibility, which will take the form of potential fines as well as family interventions. The expansion of Uberstown Children Detention Campus is also on the table. Plans to tackle youth crime followed the news on Friday that Gardaí, who followed a car before the head-on collision on the M9 last month, in which five teenagers died, acted appropriately, according and the police watchdog said. And on Wednesday, Fianna Fáil's Catherine Arda led a parliamentary party meeting to discuss next year's youth diversion strategy, which she is currently drafting. And Ms Arda, the junior minister with responsibility for youth justice, outlined plans to her colleagues, which were backed up by Justice Minister Jim O'Callaghan.
20: And the Irish Independent is reporting that up to 1,000 children have been identified as prolific offenders nationwide, and the latest poll by Ireland Thinks for the Sunday Independent showed that the vast majority of people believe that the government should strengthen existing laws to penalise parents of children before the courts on serious charges, and asked which measures would be basically most effective in tackling youth crime. 79% said tougher penalties, 67% supported greater powers for Gardaí, and 55% supported mandatory counselling for parents and guardians of the young offenders. That is one of the stories making the headlines in the Independent. Also in the headlines are a review into school meals. There's going to be a review including the portion sizes and the cold options. They seem to come up every few months, kind of new proposals for the school meals programme. Daniel, what's the latest thing that the Cabinet is set to discuss?
0: The Cabinet is to discuss proposals to overhaul the free hot schools meal programme after two government commission reviews revealed shortcomings in the service. Minister for Social Protection Derek Cleary is set to outline to the Cabinet the findings of the two studies examining food standards and student, parent and teacher experiences on the school meals programme. Mr Cleary will also see Cabinet approval for a number of changes to the scheme after it was discovered that roughly a fifth of all hot school meals, or around 100,000 a day, actually go uneaten, and when accounting for absences, the proportion of uneaten meals is still 11%. Around 500,000 hot school meals are delivered to primary schools across the country daily, with the scheme extended nationwide in 2025. Now, the main concerns, quality is obviously a big one, as you said as well, portion size. So I think there's a concern in primary schools that junior infants and the likes of fifth and sixth class are all getting the same portion size, and obviously that's, you know, a concern about calories. You need more calories as you get older. And then as well that they, in conducting the study, they found that younger kids are more likely to actually order food. So I think it was like 97% if you're juniors or senior infants, and it's kind of drops to like 80% if you're the likes of fifth or sixth class, which is obviously a concern as well. And then obviously the concern about the like the high fat, salt and sugar was a kind of was highlighted as well, which is obviously a concern. So they were kind of the main issues, and he's set to kind of bring that up as well today. So the main issues, as we say, were obviously the lack of people actually ordering them as they get older, the portion sizes and the high kind of salt intake. But as I say, it's not the first time we hear stuff like this, but it is kind of a bit of a concern, especially for kids and junior infants, senior infants, like when you consider the likes of high salt intakes. So yeah, it'll be interesting to see what kind of comes of that later on today.
20: Yeah, it seems like one of those things the past year or so that it's just about fine-tuning the programme now, and kind of reviewing what else they include to make sure, I suppose, as most people will avail of it, and also kind of be, it's up to the best standard that it can be. But that's one of the other main things that Cabinet is set to discuss this morning. A texter just got in touch saying, "We know many people are struggling and worried sick over the massive cost of heating oil. Now we have the government saying that they're going to be given €100 vouchers to 16-year-olds to attend the cinema, the theatre, etc. for some cultural mumbo jumbo. What next?" says Tom. I don't know if you've heard about this, but the government is planning to give €100 voucher to all 16-year-olds to spend on arts, cultural and music venues next year. It's expected to be unveiled in next month's budget, and if successful, could also be rolled out for all 17-year-olds in next year's budget. It's being worked on by the Minister for Arts, Media and Culture, Patrick O'Donovan, and it is believed the voucher could be redeemable by means of a downloadable card. I've never heard of an initiative like that being rolled out before.
1: Never heard of this. I heard first, I've heard about this, but I was just like, oh, this is something completely different.
20: Yeah, and I'm reading here that other European countries like France, Spain and Italy have versions of culture cards already, ranging in value from €300 to €500. I'd never heard of them before. I didn't even realise it's kind of a thing done in other places.
1: Yeah, and I wonder what else, like, can you use it on? Because I know, like, it's not the same as cinema, but it is kind of like the eventful experience. But I wonder, is it specific places that I can go to, or can you, let's just say, a concert's coming up next summer? I wonder, can it be associated with that as well? Or is it just strictly cinema, theatre, kind of that area?
0: Yeah, it'd be nice to know the full list, but it seems like a pretty... wish I was still 16, but But like, I think it's, and it's tough as well, because I know anytime anything like that gets invested, like, you're always thinking, oh, like, why can't we put more towards the heat now? But then again, like, you have to invest in young people, like, you know, and I think that's a cool idea. I actually like the sound of that. And obviously, I don't know enough about it probably to have a big opinion on it, but like, I don't know. I think anything that gets young people out of the house and maybe even into the arts a bit more, even not just the cinema, even maybe, I can't think of an example, but like, just into the arts a bit more, because that's always the kind of crowd. Do you know the way you always associate the arts with a kind of older crowd, maybe? So, like, even to get young people involved in stuff. If that €100 goes a long way, like, you know.
20: Yeah, and I suppose it can be one of those areas that not a lot of people have access to, because stuff is pricey to get tickets to nowadays. Now, there are also calls for sporting venues to be included in this voucher. Now, it's in its preliminary stages of reaching potential stakeholders and partners in relation to the scheme at the start of the year. But yeah, Daniel, as you were saying, when one thing is announced, there is also going to be people who are saying this could be better invested in something else. But at the same time, you have another, it's trying to reach as many people as possible. And that's one of the frustrating things about the budget, is you just can't get to everyone. But there is the valid point of people who are struggling with the heating oil, and now we're coming into the colder months as well. But it's like, you know, there is also our younger people to invest in absolutely. Terms of, I think they're also struggling with stuff at the moment, kind of not being connected with one another, so trying to get them basically out of the house.
1: That's exactly it. But then you can also understand people's frustration. Like, you can totally see both sides of, yes, we absolutely need our young people out of the house, seeing each other again, because to be honest, they can't even go out anymore, like, to the cinema and actually afford it themselves. But then on the other hand, you're kind of like, what about the generation that have before them, of like, we had to get our jobs to do things like that, and now it's just being handed to them? So I can see both sides completely, but it's great, and I want to be 16 again.
20: Like, you know. Especially with the cost of the cinema tickets here 100%. In Kildare now. But I'd be interested in knowing your thoughts about that. It's kind of only been in the news the past 24 hours or so, but there is set to be a €100 voucher to all 16-year-olds to spend on arts, cultural and music venues next year. The initiative is expected to be unveiled in next month's budget. But thanks to that listener for getting in touch, and do keep the messages coming in on 0833 97 97 97. Thanks to Emma and Daniel for joining for this morning's papers. We have a busy show this morning. After the break, we will be discussing actually the home heating oil. The fuel industry is calling for a reduction on VAT for it to match that for other fuels. So stay tuned.
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20: KFM. Now, the cost of home heating oil has soared by as much as 75% in the last year, raising fears that older people will ration their heating this winter. Industry representatives have warned that households ordering heating oil today are paying more than €1,600 for 1,000 litres, compared with around €900 for the same amount a year ago. And last week, Fuels for Ireland called for a reduction on VAT for home heating oil to match that for other fuels. Joining me now on the line is Kevin McPartlin, CEO of Fuels for Ireland. Good morning, Kevin. Thanks for joining us on the show.
25: No bother at all, Hannah.
20: So I suppose I have to ask, kind of, in terms of home heating oil, like how much of the price of it is down to tax and how much of it is under the underlying wholesale cost at the moment?
25: Home heating oil is different to petrol and diesel. So with petrol and diesel, the tax is a very great proportion of what's being paid. It changes depending on the price. But before the attacks on Tehran on the 28th of February, you know, more than 50% of the total price was actually tax on diesel and petrol. So, but it's not the same on home heating oil. On home heating oil, we don't have excise duty. We have the carbon tax. We have VAT. They're the only two elements. But I do think the government can look at that, because if you think that this time last year, a 1,000 litre fill of home heating oil was costing around about €900. And if you were to ring today and order that same 1,000 litres, it could cost anywhere between €1,600 and €1,700. I think government needs to do something. And the carbon tax, our view is that the carbon tax should be left alone. It's the one thing that actually helps us, or helps support us, in introducing more renewable energy into home heating oil and transport fuels. But they can change the VAT. I don't think it's fair that, because I live in the suburbs of Dublin and I'm on the gas grid, I pay 9% VAT on my heating, but my mum in North Cork is paying 13.5% because she has no option but to use home heating oil. And that to me is unjust. So there's a couple of things government need to do. They have to, I mean, that inequity existed before this particular crisis. I didn't think it was fair last year or the year before or the year before. That has to go. But it's not going to make a very significant difference in terms of cash money. It's only about 60 or 70 euro a year. So what they also need to do is think about how they can cushion the blow on home heating oil customers. The UK government gave essentially a grant to everybody who used home heating oil to kind of cushion the blow of very high fuel prices. And I think the Irish government needs to look at that in the budget, because I have a genuine fear that some people will ration the amount of heating that they give to their home this winter. And when we look at the people who use home heating oil, they are disproportionately older people, they're disproportionately rural, and to be really blunt about it, they're disproportionately poorer than those who use other heating sources. So we really have to be careful, because if you have elderly people who try and scrimp on their home heating during the winter months, that can have really, really dire consequences, and I would hate for that to happen.
20: And it is something we talk about, I suppose, annually on the show, especially this time of year where we start getting texts in and we are seeing more reports of concerns for heating homes, especially the people with the older people are fearful for heating their homes, kind of basically choosing between putting a meal on their table or having a warm room for the night. Looking at this then, the VAT reduction that Fuels for Ireland is calling for, would that see the price drop down to the 9% VAT rate, or would it be lower?
25: No, we think, I don't think they can go any lower. I think what they should do is stop kind of this discriminatory practice of charging rural dwellers more VAT for their heating than the urban, because that's the bottom line of it. But I don't think that's enough. That's not going to be enough to assuage the fear of people who are worried about being able to afford to keep their houses warm this winter. So they have to do something else. As I say, I think the neatest thing would be just to say, look, we'll give a... And the government may say, well, we'll increase the heating allowance. And that's fine if you're entitled to the heating allowance. My fear is the people who are just above the threshold of the heating allowance, who will get nothing, but will be paying 75% or 80% more for their home heating oil this year. And you know, it's completely unavoidable. The command, that's what it's costing that much more to bring into the country. That, you know, nobody's making tons of money on this. In actual fact, I think the margins are dramatically down this year. Mm. But I really do think we need to think about what the impact of exceptional, and they are exceptional, exceptionally high fuel prices on older people, poorer people living in rural Ireland, who have no choice about how they heat their homes. And we can get into all the philosophical conversations about them all needing to switch to heat pumps and all these sorts of things. That's fine. It's not going to happen before the first frost of the winter.
20: But
25: we have to be realistic.
20: And the Taoiseach Micheál Martin and the Public Expenditure Minister Jack Chambers, they both said that the government would be looking to tackle the issue of home heating oil in this budget. Would you be confident that it would see a VAT reduction, or are you maybe a bit fearful that it's just going to be a one-off measure?
25: I think they seem to be hinting that it's all going to be done through the fuel allowance, and I just don't think that's adequate. I think they have to go further.
20: And if they don't do anything, I mean, kind of, I know we can call for this stuff, but is there actually anything that action could be taken to try and get this moving?
25: Well, they certainly can change the VAT, and they certainly can say that they will offer a rebate to anybody who kind of produces a receipt for their home heating oil. There's different ways that they can give that kind of grant. You know, if we recall back in, after the invasion of Ukraine, there was a credit was put onto everybody's electricity bill to help kind of mitigate the impact that particular issue had had on global energy markets. But this is really specific to oil, and so we have to find a way to make that happen. And it's not beyond the wit of the people in the Department of Finance, the people in the Department of Climate, Energy and Environment, to identify all of those homes which rely on home heating oil and to give them just a little bit of help this year to keep the houses warm.
20: I'd be interested in knowing listeners' thoughts on it. I know we've been getting a few messages over the past few weeks in relation to home heating oil and just how much it is costing. But again, are you looking for more permanent measures by the government to reduce the amount of people, reduce the amount of money that people are paying, especially in rural households, for home heating oil? Do let us know. That was Kevin McPartlin, CEO of Fuels for Ireland, joining us now. Comes as the cost of home heating oil has soared as much as 75% in the last year. You're now paying more than €1,600 for 1,000 litres compared with around €900 for the same amount a year ago. Now again, as we were saying, the government have indicated that they are looking to tackle the issue of home heating oil in the upcoming budget. It's just not exactly known what those details are. But do keep your messages coming into us here on 0833 97 97 97 with Zippit Donna D, or you can call us on 045 898 999 and the message can be popped into us here at studio. We're now moving local over to the Selbridge Leixlip Municipal District, where Social Democrats councillor Nuala Killeen joins me on the line. Nuala, good morning. Thanks for joining us on the show.
9: Good morning, Hannah, and good morning to your listeners.
20: We are looking at your motions and questions raised at the latest MD meeting, Nuala. And your first one is following the recent announcement of the Housing Infrastructure Investment Fund for Captain's Hill upgrade in Leixlip. You're kind of looking for an update about that approved funding, and I suppose the whole scope of the project, how much it's going to cost.
9: Yes, well, I'm sure your listeners are aware there's a plan to develop the entirety of the Confey area under a document called the Confey Master Plan, and it's the same place where we're expecting the DART Plus to be rolled out as well. There's going to be a lot of movement and development in that area over the next 5 to 10 years, and I think some permissions for developments have, you know, are going through the system at the moment. So there was an announcement in June in relation to the Captain's Hill upgrade. So that's from Confey down to where the junction of Main Street and Leixlip is. And there's a relationship between the new development lands and the current existing infrastructure in Leixlip. And so really I was looking for an update. There was an announcement in June by the government saying that they would be, I think it was like 6 to 8 million they were allocating for this project. And really what I was looking for was a kind of a table that would set out, right, where are we with this section, with that section, so that we can kind of stay up to speed with what's still outstanding, what's underway, what's already been, you know, the funding that has been promised or due to be drawn down. So unfortunately, I did receive a verbal report during the meeting, which I don't have in writing for you now, so I'm still waiting on that. But the written report I received at the time was kind of a generic report, and I was told in the meeting that these generic reports, where the updates are randomly available, were issued to a number of municipal districts. So I was able to address it during the meeting on Friday, and I hope to get the written report shortly, so I'll be able to share that with you then. But I think there's a lot of uncertainty in Leixlip. There's a lot of interest in Leixlip and Confey about the developments, about, you know, when there's a lot of congestion on the roads, and so people are really looking forward to being able to travel around, you know, with improved roadways, cycleways, pathways. So it's a matter of huge interest to the people in Leixlip at the moment. So I will kind of have to come back to you with more details on that when they're made available to me.
20: All right. Your next motion then, Nuala, is in relation to the council developing a Leixlip Community Emergency Preparedness Programme. It's following the current consultation on the Intel Ireland External Emergency Plan. Could you kind of give us a bit more detail about the reason for wanting the council?
9: Sure. So I hadn't seen the last iteration of the external emergency plan. It's the first time I was kind of examining this while it was out for public consultation, and it still is. It's available to view in Leixlip Library, Leixlip Guard Station and Newbridge Fire Station. So obviously it's important to say that there's never been a major emergency on the site in all the years that it's been there. The reason these plans are made is to be prepared for any situation. And it's like insurance. You always hope it's never going to happen, and nothing's happened so far. So just to be very clear about that. So actually, like, when you think of the how complex the site is and the level of expertise and the level of technical expertise, it's obviously a very technical document, you know what I mean? It prepares for every eventuality. And I just kind of said, well, actually, I think there's a gap here which says to the community, well, what does the community need to do if there was an emergency? Do you know what I mean? Because every home would have their own, you know, if the electricity goes out, if there's a fire, you have your own emergency plans, every school, every whatever. Like, so actually, like, we had a presentation from the chief fire officer who attended the meeting, not a presentation, he attended the meeting, and he was actually saying that actually MapAlerter is the avenue by which information would be disseminated to the community. So he was encouraging everybody to download that MapAlerter app, which they're hoping in general to improve and give more functionality to in the future. But he said actually sometimes if something might happen, it might not involve the public, like if there's an emergency, it might be internal to any kind of place, do you know what I mean? But it would kind of really be by a news bulletin or whatever. So I kind of pressed further and said, actually, like, maybe you should just tell people in general that that's where they will get the information. You know, maybe that's sufficient. But actually, he had brought to our attention the issuance of a new booklet that will be going to every household that's been prepared by the government department, and it's called Be Emergency Ready. So the Minister for Defence, Helen McEntee, is issuing it to every household. So that was quite useful. And I had an opportunity to have a copy of that and to have a read of that. And I think this month that'll be going out to every single house, and everyone should have one by the middle of October. So it covers different emergency eventualities. But I still think, like, that in Leixlip there is a small gap in the process for the emergency plan that just says to the community, look, if something happens, this is how we'll disseminate the information to you. And it's very important to say, because it's never ever happened, that's why I didn't know. Do you know what I mean? Yeah. So I'm not trying to be alarmist. I'm just saying that actually, like, we have to look at a lot of different documents and plans and whatever, and sometimes you just identify a gap and just, you know, raise the question. There's nothing wrong with that. So, like, I think the Be Emergency Ready booklet will be useful for many families, and I thank the Chief Fire Officer for bringing that to our attention, because I think it's important to involve all of the community in, I think it's going out nationally as

0: or early 2021?
1: From now until the middle of October. So I think from the 22nd of September, maybe from tomorrow, I'll email you on a copy of it after we speak, so you have a look at that. But it's kind of a generic, kind of a useful information tool for people to have. And I think every house, every school, every business, everyone has an emergency plan. Do you know what I mean? It's just a useful thing to have. And sometimes it's useful to have a reminder of that. Do you know what I mean? Of different useful numbers and things.
0: Of course.
1: Checklist. When we're finished, I'll email it across to you.
0: All right. And Nuala, your final motion and question are both in relation to Confi, the Confi development. Your first one about Confi development area is about the infrastructure delivery plan setting out required transport and active travel. I'm looking here, there does seem to be quite a detailed report from the council in relation to it. What was the latest update they had?
1: Well, unfortunately, I didn't really get an update. I got a signpost into where the plan, the phasing and implementation plan sits within the Confi master plan. It probably sounds like word salad, but basically when we're making a plan, you kind of have a vision, you have aspirate, you kind of write down, okay, these are maybe the road links that are needed, these are the kind of key infrastructure, schools, sites, you know, like that, you know, all the things you need. And so basically there was a timeline, so you'd hope that, you know, maybe some development would come in the first year, then you need roads, then you need, you know, all the different things that come into account. But actually the reason I'd asked for an update was because 2 years ago when we adopted the plan, that list is kind of aspirational because nothing's really happened. Yes, you're just making the plan. So what I wanted was an update. Well, where are we now? You know, and even following on from the government announcement of that funding in June in relation to the Captain's Hill upgrade. So I think things are moving, like there's proposed developments going through the planning system where, that you know, we're waiting for the DART Plus to go for planning. There's a lot of moving pieces, and I wanted to say, right, where are we now with our funding, with government funding, where are the gaps? But they didn't actually release that. They just related back to the plan that was written 2 years ago that was aspirational at the time. One of the problems is, sorry if it's not clear, one of the problems is that we're waiting on the government to make announcements for funding. We know things are needed. It's like the Selbridge Bridge. Everyone for 20 years knows it's coming. We're just waiting on the funding for it to come. Do you know what I mean? So having things written down and what we want to do is always very important because we have to have a vision for the town, but knowing, well, when are they going to send us the money to do it? Is the biggest question. So in a polite way, that's what I was trying to ask. But I didn't get the detail that I was looking for, so I'm just going to have to keep at it. But there are a lot of things happening, so progress is happening. I just maybe like more details than other people want to examine, because I think there's a lot of people inquiring about it at the moment in Leixlip because there have been so many changes and there's different things happening. So it's a matter of huge concerns for the people of Leixlip and Confi. So I hope to get more detailed reports on that soon.
0: All right, Nuala, thanks so much for joining us on the Kildare Today show this morning. That is Social Democrats Councillor Nuala Killeen on the Selbridge Leixlip Municipal District and those motions and questions raised at the latest MD meeting. Thanks again, Nuala, for joining us on the show. You keep your messages coming in on 0833 97 97 97. Also, I know Ben was letting you know of a competition we're running all throughout today here from 7am to 7pm. Ted Johnson's on Monreed Road in Naas are celebrating 60 years in business. So on Saturday, September 26th, the KFM Cruiser will be broadcasting live from 11 to 2. And to celebrate with them, we have over €4,000 worth in prizes to give away this week between 7am and 7pm. And today you could win a Fleetwood paint voucher worth €500. And all you have to do to be in for a chance to win this is simply answer this question. I'm going to read it out now so you can get your texts coming in. If you were to mix the colours blue and yellow, what would you get? Would you get green, brown or orange? So text one of those answers to 0833 97 97 97. Paul Power will be giving the answer and announce the winner on K-Drive between 3 and 7pm today. So keep those messages coming in. 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
1: 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Again, the question was, if you were to mix the colours blue and yellow, what would you get? Would you get green, brown or orange? All you have to do is text the answer with your details to 0833 97 97 97 and Paul Power will be announcing the answer and the winner on this evening's K-Drive between 3 and 7. So keep the messages coming in. Take a bit of music now from Bella Kay. I like people.

0: That is Bella Kay with I Love It, I Love It, I Love It for Monday mornings, Kildare Today. Plenty of messages are still coming in. Do keep them coming in throughout the rest of the day here on KFM with your chance to win that €500 paint voucher from Fleetwood. Again, text 0833 97 97 97 to answer the question. If you were to mix the colours blue and yellow, what would you get? Is it green, brown or orange? And Paul Power will be announcing the winner later today on K-Drive. But staying on topic here on the Kildare Today show, the scale of threats and harassment now directed at politicians has been thrown into sharp focus after Kerry TD Michael Healy-Rae was attacked in Dublin City last week when a man assaulted him through the window of his car. Now, several TDs are currently increasing the security at their homes following advice from Gardaí, and others said they have installed cameras, panic buttons and other safety measures at their constituency offices due to concerns for their staff. The Irish Independent has an in-depth report on the scale of these kind of threats against politicians. Over 30 said they had reported abuse, intimidation and threats to Gardaí. And joining me now on the line is Fianna Fáil TD for Kildare North, Nisha O'Curl. Deputy, thanks for joining us on the show.
1: Thank you. Good morning, Hannah.
0: So I suppose detailing this article, I mean, reading about politicians receiving death threats, being followed, the constituency offices even needing panic buttons now and getting the Gardaí involved. Is this something that you're familiar with? It doesn't come as a surprise.
1: Yeah, so well, first of all, my thoughts are with Michael. I was only having a cup of tea with him, I'd say about half an hour before that incident actually happened. And, you know, nobody should be assaulted in public, absolutely nobody. And that also includes TDs, senators and councillors. And, you know, I've been elected nearly 2 years now. It'll be 2 years at the end of November. And, you know, pretty quickly I noticed a difference from being a councillor for 10.5 years to being a TD. Protest was won within a few weeks. There were protests outside my constituency office, and that's fine. I will always protect people's right to protest, and it's a core part of democracy. But what we have seen is a swing, basically kind of a little bit more than just protest, online commentary, threats, and it's not from one political side of the spectrum. It's, you know, both from far left, far right. And it's something that a lot of people are experiencing, both TDs and senators, and indeed councillors. A lot of councillors in Kildare have gone through a lot over the past few months. There's sustained campaigns, and there's also, you know, kind of individual instances as well that shouldn't be happening. I've engaged with the Gardaí, particularly around the constituency offices in my home, and there was security reviews done, and due to that and due to a few incidents, I've had to install cameras, panic buttons, both in the constituency offices and at home.
0: And when we talk about, I suppose, those threats and incidents, is it a balance between in person and online, or is there kind of an area that you'd see more in particular?
1: Predominantly online. I think people just feel that they can kind of say what they want online. And being honest, you know, kind of, I've approached people in the past that have said things online that I would have known personally, and said, you know, why did you say that? You know, you have my number, why not give me a buzz? Or when you see me, kind of raise these particular issues with me. And a good example of that is only a few weeks ago, a bus arrived into the centre of Maynooth to the Duke, which was the old Leinster Arms, and there's 50 workers basically came off, and they weren't Irish, right, but they were going to work for Keelings picking fruit at the end of the season, and they were staying in what is student accommodation for 2 weeks until the students return. So there was an uproar locally online that there was an iPath centre, and it went viral on X or Twitter as well, that there was an iPath centre being established in the centre of the town. I contacted the Department of Justice, spoke with people locally, and established, no, these were workers that were here for 2 weeks, they should be welcomed into the town, you know, kind of rather than being insulted and threatened. And kind of that kicked off massively online, basically saying that I was a liar, that I was making up things, and then threats being made against me. Now, last week, the students returned and those workers were gone. And I posted about it, and, you know, kind of dead silence from those that were accusing me of lying or threatening, whatever. And that's just one example. People just latch onto anything. And TDs are traitors now, and all this kind of language that is extremely dangerous, or genocide enablers. It's from both sides of the political spectrum, and there seems to be kind of a free-for-all for some people, particularly online, and then that extends in at times to in person as well. I've been physically intimidated or attempted to physically intimidate me on a few occasions as well.
0: And when it comes to the physical intimidation, I mean, what is there any kind of protocol to take? Would there be any, I suppose, would you be confident in getting Gardaí involved, or has this just gotten to the point of saying, this is what I have to accept as a TD or any kind of politician councillor in Ireland now?
1: Well, first of all, I'm not going to let, and I'm sure it's the case for other TDs and councillors, I'm not going to let people try and intimidate me out of office. You know, I've been democratically elected, as have my colleagues across the political spectrum, to represent the interests of people in Kildare and indeed nationally. You know, the general protocol is to call the Gardaí. You could take time for the Gardaí to come out. The Gardaí are extremely busy and there are priorities, etc. But, you know, just in instances where I've been blocked in my car, when people have barged into clinics, amongst a wide array of different things. And the great thing about Ireland, right, is that our politicians are really accessible. So that could be, you know, your local councillor, your TD, your senator, whoever it is really accessible. You know, you can speak with them, you can raise an issue. If you're upset about something, you can raise, but also if you need help or if you need assistance. You know, I pride myself in being extremely accessible to people across Kildare. But we have to be conscious. We have to be conscious of our safety, particularly the safety of our staff in the offices, of our families. And that's something that, you know, I never thought that I'd have to be conscious of. For example, now we have, you know, clinics by appointment only, because we need to be able to, first of all, manage and kind of see who's coming in and what issues that they're raising, because people have in the past tried to just barge in and take over kind of, let's say, particular meetings or clinics or whatever. So these are the considerations we have to make. And look, it's not poor old TDs or poor old councillors or whatever. You know, kind of people are going through a lot as it is. All we're saying is, you know, kind of, I think people just need to reflect on their online commentary, on kind of how they go about protesting, how they go about bringing up issues with politicians. Because at the end of the day, 99.999% of every politician in this country is in it to try and help their communities. And that's the long and short of it. And, you know, kind of, we can't give way to, we'll say, extreme voices on the political spectrum, no matter what side it comes off, because at the end of the day, the vast majority of us just want to get about our business and try and do as much work as we can, help our communities, be involved in our communities, and we'll continue to do so. But we have to continue to do so more conscious and more cognizant of a, I suppose, more difficult atmosphere.
0: And I suppose, lastly, Deputy, bringing you back up on that point of the accessibility of councillors and politicians in Ireland, like, that is one thing that we've noted here in the studio before. It doesn't really seem like any other country has that level of accessibility. Is there a fear that accessibility could be lost if this kind of attitude or these kind of behaviours aren't tackled in any way?
1: I hope it isn't lost, because I think that's what makes Irish politics and engagement so good, is because, you know, me knocking a few doors on a Monday evening and speaking with residents, or walking down the main street with Maynooth or Nace or whatever and bumping into people and having a chat, and that's how I kind of learn really what's happening, you know, kind of what are the main issues. And I think we'd be a bit out of touch if that were to happen, you know, kind of just, you know, away in office. So look, I hope it doesn't happen. I hope kind of we continue with the format that we have now, where politicians are extremely accessible. But, you know, we have to be conscious of not just ourselves, but you know, the kind of teams we have in offices, of our families, our friends, and look, I continue to be accessible, and I hope as long as my political career goes on that I continue to be as accessible as possible to the people of Kildare.
0: Deputy, thanks for joining us on the line this morning. That was Fianna Fáil TD for Kildare North, Nisha O'Carroll. It comes as the scale of threats and harassment now directed at politicians. It has been thrown into sharp focus in the past week or so, and there's an in-depth article on the Irish Independent on the scale of threats against politicians here in Ireland. Around 30 came forward saying that they had reported abuse, threats, intimidating behaviour to Gardaí. But thanks to Deputy O'Carroll for joining us on the show this morning. As I was saying, plenty of messages are coming in on 0833 97 97 97 with answers to our question. Again, I'll be reading the question out in the second hour of this morning's Kildare Today show. So if you missed it, I will be reading it in the next few minutes. I know some other separate messages have come in. I'll catch up with them, but we're just heading up to the 10 o'clock news.
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9: Good morning, it's 10 o'clock. I'm Daniel Maher. A man in his 60s has died in a collision between a car and a bus in West Waterford last night. It comes as three other men also died in separate road crashes in counties Limerick, Wexford and Meath. Cabinet will discuss two independent reports on the school meals programme. An audit was commissioned by the Minister for Social Protection after criticism of perceived deficiencies in nutritional standards. The third phase of the OMA bombing inquiry begins in Belfast later. 29 people, including a woman pregnant with twins, were killed by a real IRA car bomb in 1998. And a new Ishga Air and Water Main installation will see a road near the Kildare border closed until December. The Kilbride Road near Enfield will close from today, with construction expected to be completed in 2027. And in sport, following the weekend's senior, intermediate and junior football action, the pairings are now known for the next round, and the full list of results can be viewed on the KFM radio website and social media, and will be broadcast in full at 11 a.m. And a reminder that this morning's Kildare Today and this evening's Kildare scoreboard at 6:25 will look back on all of the weekend's sporting action. We'll have news in full at 11.
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9: KFM has been informed of the following deaths: Charlie Shields, Newbridge and formerly of the Curra; Sarah Clinton, Monaster Evan. The funeral arrangements are as follows: Charlie Shields, Great Southern, Newbridge and formerly of Lochbrown, the Curra, predeceased by his parents Michael and Margaret and his brother Mick Tucker. Deeply regretted by his wife Helen, children Robert, Philip and David, his brother Jim and sisters Jeanette and Martina and extended family. Funeral arrangements later. House private at all times, please. Family flowers only. Sarah Clinton, Monaster Evan, predeceased by her mother Maureen Ashling Clinton, deeply regretted by her aunt Eileen, father Sean, siblings Helen, John, Anne, Miriam, Stephen and Alan, and extended family. Requiem Mass this morning in St. Peter and Paul's Church, Monaster Evan, at 11 a.m. and thereafter to Newlands Cross Crematorium for service at 1:30 p.m. Family flowers only, please. 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
9: Today will be warm, humid, mostly cloudy and mainly dry. Highest temperatures of 20 to 22 degrees.
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0: KFM. You're very welcome into the second hour of this morning's Kildare Today. Still to come between now and 11 o'clock, today is World Alzheimer's Day. A memory walk took place across the country, including two areas in Kildare yesterday. Primary school teachers are set to begin a work to rule next month over public servants' pay dispute. We'll be speaking to a professor at Maynooth University. Of researchers have developed a first of its kind DNA computer. And of course, we'll also have a weekend sport review at around 11:22. You can continue to have your say on 0833 97 97 97 with Zip it Donna D. Call us on 045 898 999 or pop over an email to studio at kfmradio.com. Amidst all of the messages we're getting in relation to our competition, there are a few other ones not related. Brendan has texted in saying, just up in the lakes in Naas, the amount of swan poo on the paths is ridiculous. Can the council not get it cleaned up? People with children are finding it hard to get around it. And another listener has texted in, I was wondering if next time you have someone from KCC on, could you mention the road through Pluckerstown to Ballyteague at the forestry? It's sinking. It's very dangerous. Someone will be killed there, says Breda. We'll definitely reach out to some of the councillors there in the Pluckerstown to Ballyteague area about that road. And also maybe if you have pictures of it or know of it, do let us know. 0833 97 97 97. But Breda, thanks for sending that message in. You can continue to keep them coming in on 0833 97 97 97. Now, as I was saying, today, September 21st, is World Alzheimer's Day. The Alzheimer's Society of Ireland says there are currently 64,000 people living with dementia in Ireland, with numbers expected to double by 2045. Now, yesterday, two Alzheimer's Memory Walks events were hosted here in Kildare, the first in Castletown and the second at Moore Abbey Woods. Anne-Marie Kett is a dementia advisor for Kildare and she led the Moore Abbey Woods walk yesterday, and she joins me now on the line. Anne-Marie, good morning. Thanks for joining us on the show.
13: Good morning, Hannah. How are you?
0: I'm good, thanks, Anne-Marie. Looking yesterday at that memory walk that took place in both Castletown and Moore Abbey Woods, I know you were leading the Moore Abbey Woods walk yesterday. How did the event go and the turnout for the walks?
13: We had a fantastic day yesterday. Thankfully, the weather was on our side. We had approximately 100 people attend. It was just a fantastic event. A lot of people turning out to support their loved ones, and it was clear to see that there was support and togetherness throughout the event.
0: Of course. And speaking of the memory walks, are they something that take place every year for Alzheimer's Day?
13: They are. There's over 40 locations nationwide. Last year, we raised approximately 240,000 in aid of the Alzheimer's Society and the services that we support. Mm. So, yeah, they're an annual thing, a very important fundraiser for the Alzheimer's Society of Ireland.
0: Of course, and as we are speaking about World Alzheimer's Day, 64,000 people currently live with dementia. And I suppose it's more important each year to talk about it and raise awareness, especially with the numbers expected to double by 2045.
13: Absolutely. And the Alzheimer's Society, we're the national leader in advocating for people living with dementia and their families. We really do try and advocate to get dementia-specific supports and services right across the country.
0: Of course. And, you know, we've spoken to other members from the Alzheimer's Society of Ireland and those with lived experience as well. It doesn't just affect the person diagnosed. I mean, the impact it can have on family, friends, carers. I mean, is that still something that maybe people struggle a bit to talk about and recognise as well?
13: It is, absolutely. And what we say, especially when we meet families for the first time, we assure them that, look, we're there for your loved one, but we're there for you too. We have a number of different services, you know, from helpline numbers to dementia advisors, Helen and Ross, who are fantastic. And we have dementia-specific daycare centres, activity clubs. We do home care and daycare at home. So, you know, on initial contact, we'll listen to your specific set of circumstances and we'll try our very best to signpost you in the right direction whereby you can get the supports that you and your family member need.
0: Are more people, it's probably good if they're reaching out to the Alzheimer's Society of Ireland, but then on the other end is the fact that there are so many people that need support. I mean, kind of what support do families and carers and the people themselves need the most?
13: Well, I think from diagnosis, a lot of people, they're just shell-shocked by this revelation, you know, this life-changing revelation. So that's where dementia advisors come in, Helen and Ross, and they are fantastic. So again, you're just picking up the phone, you're making initial contact, and they kind of just say, look, this is a massive life-changing thing, you know, here's what you need to do. And they'll just support as best they can in that way. Mm-hmm. And then as things develop and things change over time, you know, that's where your daycare centres and your daycare at home and your home care comes into play.
0: Mm. And in terms of the services available and the supports by the Alzheimer's Society of Ireland, I understand there are many here in Kildare. Where exactly are they and what do they offer for people?
13: So we have a dementia-specific daycare centre in Kildangan. It operates 5 days a week between 10 and 3. That's run by Sarah Doyle. There's home care and daycare at home. And Nace Activity Club, which is run by myself, that's run out of Kildangan, but it covers the entire county of Kildare and West Wicklow. We have a fantastic helpline number that operates 6 days a week between 9 and 5. So there's a whole host of services there available.
0: And I can imagine how valuable they are to people, whether they just got the diagnosis or maybe are quite late on in their, you know, their since getting their diagnosis of dementia, just the amount
13: Absolutely.
0: Of people, like how many, I don't know if you'll be able to have a rough number, but like how many people would be availing of these services in Kildare?
13: Do you know what? I don't have an exact number, but I do know that our services are hugely in demand. Our daycare centre, while we take 16 people per day, you know, we're building a waiting list there all the time as well. So there's the constant constant inquiring of service, you know, so... Mm. Yeah, it's hugely in demand.
0: And I can imagine that it's probably also calls for maybe more services to be made available as well.
13: Absolutely. absolutely, we will consistently advocate for more service, more service, more service. There's never enough.
0: And I can imagine, especially, of course, it is in the run-up to Budget Day, and around this time of year, a lot of organisations will be coming out just saying, you know, what they would like to see in this budget. Has the Alzheimer's Society of Ireland kind of put out what they would like to see? Is there just basically that more increase of support and funding?
13: Absolutely, with huge focus on home care and daycare at home, activity clubs, more daycare centres. You know, it's a service. It's invaluable to families that are suffering with Alzheimer's and dementia. It really is. So the ASI are advocating always to get more service in place for people.
0: Of course. And I know that you were mentioning all of the services available in Kildare, but I can imagine, especially for someone who's just received a diagnosis, and as you were saying, Anne-Marie, that kind of the shell shock that comes from it, what are maybe the best first steps to take for a family who have just received news like this?
13: Absolutely. Well, there are two steps I would take. You can reach out if you just need to say, this has happened. I can't believe this has happened. What should I do? You can ring our helpline number. Our number there is 1-800-341-341. Or I would link in with our dementia advisors. And again, just say, look, this has happened. What do you think the best steps for me to take are?
0: Anne-Marie, thank you so much for joining us on the show, and it's great to hear that the turnout was so great for the memory walks in Kildare yesterday, both in Castletown and at Moor Abbey Woods, and then nationally as well, and the weather was definitely on everyone's side. But that was Anne-Marie Kett, Dementia Advisor for Kildare, joining us this morning. It comes as today is World Alzheimer's Day. Anne-Marie, thanks again for joining us on the show and letting people know of kind of the steps to take if you have received a diagnosis or a family member, friend has, and it comes as two Alzheimer's Memory Walks events were hosted here in Kildare, the first in Castletown and the second at Moor Abbey Woods. To read out that helpline again that Anne-Marie read out earlier, it is 1-800-341-341, and that's open 6 days a week, Monday to Friday, 10 a.m. to 5 p.m, Saturday 10 a.m. to 4 p.m. They can also link you in with dementia advisors, and if you want to email, you can email helpline@alzheimer.ie. And if you want to visit the Society, the Alzheimer's Society of Ireland website, it is alzheimer.ie. Thanks to Anne-Marie Kett for joining us on the show this morning. Again, today is World Alzheimer's Day. We'll be podcasting this later in the day as well. Do keep your messages coming in. One listener has actually just texted in, what is your competition? I was out for a little while and missed it. So today, today we will be celebrating with Ted Johnson's on the Monreed Road in Naas, as they're celebrating 60 years in business. And then on Saturday, September 26th, the KFM Cruiser will be out broadcasting live between 11 and 2. So today you could be in for a chance to win a Fleetwood paint voucher worth €500 to be in with a chance to win. Simply answer this question. So if you were to mix the colours blue and yellow, what would you get? Would you get green, brown or orange? And all you have to do is text the answer with your details to the KFM WhatsApp 0833 97 97 97. The competition has been running since 7 a.m. and it finishes at 7 p.m. today. Paul Power will be giving the answer and announcing the winner on K-Drive. So keep the messages coming in here throughout the day on KFM, and don't worry if you miss it during the Kildare Today show, you will be in with a chance to win on the John Dunn show as well as K-Drive later, so keep those coming in. Another message separate from all the answers we're getting in relation to our competition is, next time you are talking to a councillor from the Clane area, could you bring up about Fermin Cross, which is on the Clane Prosperous Road? There's another bad accident there on Saturday night. Cars are actually speeding on that road, says William. We'll note that down. And if one of the Clane Maynooth councillors are listening and maybe know of that accident, and I suppose just about the works there as well, or if there are any works to address that, do let us know on 0833 97 97 97. Again, all of messages are pouring in. If I did miss one of your messages that are not related to the answer of our competition, just maybe text it in again and we will try and find it amongst all of the ones coming in. But you also may have heard there on the 10 o'clock news with Daniel, it's up on our KFM radio website as well, there is construction set to begin today on a major water project up on the Kildare border in Enfield. So crews are putting in almost 8 kilometres of a new water main along the L5028 and the L1007 roads. So that is a crossing underneath the M4, the final section along the OR148 to the Little Roundabout in Enfield. So the first phase of works will require a temporary road closure in the Newtown area in North Kildare on the L5028, the Kilbride Road, and that will be in place until December. Diversions are going to be in place throughout this time. Access for local residents, businesses and emergency services will be maintained. So the works are going to be carried out in phases and are expected to be completed by the end of Q3 of 2027. So about a good year or so for these works. So they are starting today, and the first phase of works is going to be requiring a temporary road closure in the Newtown area in North Kildare on the Kilbride Road until December. That full story can be read on kfmradio.com. But yeah, another, more diversions in place for the north of the county and the border there in Enfield to, further just try and improve our water system as much as possible. But we'll keep you updated on any other updates we have. Keep your messages coming in 0833 97 97 97.
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15: 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No Jane Jarma their code a rind sa choro grupa. 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
17: Na queenie rintishin ille. 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
0: Now, in news reported on Friday, primary school teachers who are members of the Irish National Teachers Organisation are due to begin industrial action next month over delays in agreeing a new public sector pay deal. So the action will initially take the form of a work-to-rule from October 5th. 99.5% of members who voted in a ballot-backed industrial action. INTO General Secretary John Boyle joins me now on the line. John, good morning. Thanks for taking our call on the show.
1: No problem at all, Hannah.
0: So I suppose looking at those, over 99% of those who voted to back industrial action, I mean, what has brought teachers to the point where they feel like this is necessary now?
1: Oh, a sense of huge frustration with government, to be honest. Like, this is the first time in 40 years that there hasn't been a public service pay agreement that the government allowed to run down the clock and expire the agreement on the 30th of June. And made no real efforts at all to negotiate a successor. And it's at a time when people are really struggling with housing, energy, transport, food, childcare costs all going up through the roof. And even that tone-deaf decision last week of putting up the bus and train fares by 15%. And teachers, like any other workers, are really suffering from the cost of living. And they got 2% of an increase so far this year, 1% in February and 1% in June, same as all the other public servants. Yet inflation is currently at 3.7, and government has not given any indication that they're going to address pay for the remainder of this year, never mind next year. Obviously, Jack Chambers is promising everybody €200 in a tax reduction, which is the exact same tax that's needed for public services, at a time when we have the largest classes in Europe, where the same government took away 498 mainstream classroom teachers over the summer and shut down all those classrooms and subdivided the kids among the remaining teachers. So a lot of pressures in education. And I think it was the final straw, really, when government didn't enter or find a basis or try to find a basis for negotiations on a new pay deal. Mm. That's the straw that broke the camel's back. But 99.5% is massive. I mean, haven't balloted for industrial action in 17 years. Most of the people that drove, 28,000 people drove to their branch meetings last Monday, Tuesday, Wednesday night, and most of them would never have actually taken action before, because we have a lot of young members nowadays, a lot of young teachers who wouldn't have been on strike before. So we do start the work to rule on the 5th of the month, and then it just so happens to be World Teachers Day, and I think it is symbolic of the way that the teaching force here in Ireland has been suppressed over the last number of years, that day has been chosen, most likely by the other teacher unions as well, I think. They haven't finished their balloting, but that's likely to be the same date for them. And then the strikes on the 14th, and good chance as well, if government doesn't come to their senses, there'd be another strike on the 21st. So it's not a thing that we want to be doing. We don't take these decisions lightly. It is a last resort after lots of efforts to engage constructively with the government. But sure, the government hasn't even picked up the phone to us for 83 days now and counting. So that tells a lot.
0: And I suppose, speaking of that work to rule, and for parents listening this morning, what will anything change for them in their child's school from that date? Will they be seeing anything noticeable?
1: They probably will. I suppose we teach the longest hours in the OECD at 910 hours, and that's going to continue. So the teaching and learning won't be affected. But teachers had additional hours imposed on them by government in the austerity period, known as the Croke Park hours. So it's 1 hour a week. And then on top of that, we've had various agreements down the years to do some of the staff meetings, half of it in the school time and half of it out, and also the parent-teacher meetings would be primarily outside school hours. So we won't be doing any of that from the 5th of October. We'll just teach the hours that the children are entitled to, which is the 5 hours 40 a day. So at school level, I suppose the biggest impact might be that in the mornings, teachers often go in earlier to plan for the day ahead, and also maybe to supervise children on the playground. So that's not likely to be happening from the 5th. But obviously that's only the start of the work to rule. We will be meeting as an executive probably around the time of the 14th after that strike. And if government hasn't blinked or hasn't decided to come in and make a decent pay offer, the chances are that that walk to rule will be escalated fairly dramatically after Halloween.
0: All right. And also reading, the Department of Public Expenditure said it is disappointing that unions have not taken the opportunity to engage in recent weeks. But John, as you were saying, it seems like you're saying that they're not the ones picking up the phone. So,
1: well, apart from picking up the phone, you see, at the end of June, when the agreement was coming to an end on the 30th of June, they would have known about that for 2.5 years, actually. And every time that we were negotiating a deal before, the negotiations for the successor were done in the lifetime of the previous agreement. But they ran down the clock this time, and then they called us in and effectively told us that they were going to do the same type of negotiation that they'd done for the last 17 years. They started these types of negotiations after the world economic crash. And the approach they take to negotiations, they bring the negotiators into the WRC for a couple of weeks. They absolutely try to beat you down with reform and productivity asks and try to get the maximum blood out of the workers. And then at the 11th hour, they come with a pay offer. And the pay offer tends to be a sort of a static offer. This is the amount of money we have. We're not going to spend a penny more. And if you're going to negotiate with us, we're only really going to talk to you about the payment dates. So that's not collective bargaining. I mean, in legislation, in any other workforce, if a trade union is approaching a very profitable employer, and our government is certainly profitable at the moment with 6% up on taxes in the last year and over 9 billion in the coffers, usually what would happen is, if you're having a pay negotiation, you would start with the pay, and then the other associated angles would be dealt with afterwards. So they weren't prepared to do that, and it's clear that they're dug in on it, because 83 days later, they're prepared to have this industrial strife across 420,000 workers on the 14th of October, shutting down the country. And they've allowed that before, and caved in to all those who blocked our roads at Easter. These people didn't have to ballot their members. They just broke the law, went out, shut down the roads, brought their lorries and their tractors, and government handed over the best part of 650 million to them. They handed over nearly as much to the restaurateurs last year, who were shouting about, I haven't seen one customer of a restaurant getting a smaller bill since the VAT was reduced by 4.5%, and I haven't seen one worker in a restaurant getting a pay rise either as a result of it. So big business is in the pockets of Simon Harris and Micheál Martin and Jack Chambers at the moment, and the workers are well behind when it comes to priorities with this government.
0: Do you think the dispute, it could be resolved before October 5th, or is that the set date now, and it's kind of trying to plan afterwards if there's still no engagement?
1: There's very little opportunity for this to be resolved by the 5th of October, never mind the 14th, when the strikes are going to be happening. I mean, Pascal Donoghue, the previous Minister for Finance, promised at the time of the last agreement that the financial emergency legislation would be repealed, because, as he said himself, the emergency is long over now. Government didn't do that. They have that legislation on the statutes that bolsters up the Department of Public Expenditure and Reform. We had a local bargaining element in the last agreement, which was basically designed for unions to process claims that we would have had specific to teachers. And when we came to trying to make the profession more attractive by getting the doctorate and the master's allowances reinstated for teachers that were taken away in 2012, the Department of Education stonewalled us and said no, that they don't feel that there's any need for teachers who do all this additional studies in their spare time to be getting those allowances that were part of the system for nearly 40 years. So it just shows you the mentality that's there. And I think with the country shutting down on the 14th of October, and maybe then again the following Wednesday, it might bring them to their senses.
0: John, thanks so much for joining us on the Kildare Today show. And it is just one we'll have to keep an eye on now for the next few weeks, especially on October 5th and the weeks leading after that. That is the Irish National Teachers Organisation General Secretary John Boyle, as primary school teachers who are members of the INTO are to begin industrial action on October 5th over delays in agreeing a new public sector pay deal. It will be initially taken in the form of a work to rule from October 5th with other possible dates afterwards as well. But thanks to John for joining us on the show. Catching up on one message that has come in, actually a listener rang in to studio on 045 898 999 relating to a public lighting issue in the Father Murphy estate in Robertstown. About 5 or 6 lights are completely out. They are not working in the estate, and it's been this way since November of last year. Now, the people of the estate have been on to both the ESB and the council over the past year. There is no movement happening. People are still raising their concerns, and they're raising them now with KFM as the evenings are starting to get darker. People are feeling unsafe as 2 other estates are attached to Father Murphy's Park, so there are many walkers out and about, and they are also highlighting how many elderly people live in the estate who have raised safety concerns. That seems to be a public lighting issue in the Father Murphy estate in Robertstown. Those lights are 5 or 6 lights are completely out, and they haven't been working since November of last year. We'll get in touch with both Kildare County Council and the ESB, see what the latest update is on that, maybe if anyone else living in the area or if one of the local councillors for Robertstown know or have been bringing this to the council. Do let us know on 0833 97 97 97. Speaking of getting in touch, do keep your messages coming in relation to our competition. I'll reread it again just before the sport preview, but don't worry, you'll also be in with a chance to enter during the 11 to 3 show with John Dunn, and then of course between 3 and 7 on K-Drive with Paul Power before he announces both the answer and the winner. So do stay tuned, and we will be taking note of the people who have been keeping those texts coming in. So keep them coming in on the WhatsApp with Zip It Donna D, 0833 97 97 97. Now, researchers at Maynooth University have developed a first of its kind DNA computer, described as one of the most complex and fastest molecular computers yet reported. So this research, it points to new possibilities for the likes of long-term data storage, energy efficient computation, and in time even molecular systems that could operate inside cells for applications such as disease detection. And joining me now on the show is Professor Damien Woods of Maynooth University's Hamilton Institute. Good morning, Professor Woods. Thanks for joining us on the Kildare Today show.
3: Hello, Hannah. Thanks for having me.
0: So this is really big news, first of its kind DNA computer for researchers at Maynooth University. The first question I have to ask is, what exactly is a DNA computer, and just how big of this is this now?
3: Okay, so so a DNA computer is very, very small. So basically, you've got a collection of molecules, right, DNA molecules, similar to the DNA that's in our cells, but actually we have it artificially synthesized. So we design some DNA strands, they're called, and we get them synthesized by a company. And so then we mix these strands together, put them in a small droplet of water, and yeah, so you just have a little test tube with a clear drop of water, the DNA strands, and some salt, because actually DNA doesn't like to stick together. So we add in some salt, which allows it to stick together, and then the strands interact and they run across.
0: And Professor Woods, we may have just lost the line there. Maybe if you can hear us okay. Sorry, the line just dropped there slightly. Can you hear us okay?
3: I can hear you fine.
0: Okay, we can hear you perfectly as well, Professor. Sorry, just from the last sentence you were saying there.
3: So we take these DNA strands that we've designed. They're little molecules. We mix them together in a droplet of water. And yeah, they just hang out in that droplet of water, interact, and by doing so, they actually run a little computation. So they're like a little computer. It's just a little bit strange because we're accustomed to seeing computers in essentially one form, right? Mm. So we've got these chips in our phones and laptops, in our data centers and GPUs and so on, and they're all silicon-based chips, so this is just a completely different way of looking at computation.
0: Right, and in terms of reading the report about it, it says to new possibilities for like long-term data storage and in time probably operating inside cells for applications such as disease detection. I have to ask, what in terms of data storage does this kind of DNA computer store, and how does it help researchers?
3: Yeah, so I think the first thing, the caveat I should put in here is this is fundamental research, okay, so are also called blue skies research, okay? So those kinds of applications, we actually don't really know what applications will sort of come out of this kind of work. And we're not alone in working on this. There are a bunch of groups around the world that work on molecular computing, computing with different kinds of molecules like DNA, RNA, perhaps one day protein, right? And the point, I suppose the point of applications like that is to sort of try to imagine what things could happen, right? So when, you know, when Alan Turing invented, was one of the inventors of computer science, essentially, right? He's known for his work in Enigma in World War II. But when he was coming up with basic ideas around computer science, he wasn't kind of sure what it would happen. He didn't envisage AI, kind of. But I guess the point here is that

0: DNA out of Newgrange and other sites in Ireland and other sites around the world, and found, you know, thousands or even million-year-old DNA, which was, you know, the data was still there. We could recover it. So I suppose an application of DNA computing is that it could be used to compute on data that's stored in DNA. And if you could do that, maybe you wouldn't need so much energy, right, as all these data centers have are using. Other applications could be anywhere you want to put a computer. Excuse me, a computer into liquid, right? So, you know, the computers we have now don't jive very well with liquid. If you pour some water in your laptop, it's not going to be very good. Whereas if you want to have a little, you know, piece of logic inside some chemical process to make it cleaner or to make it more efficient, or if you wanted to have, you know, a computer inside some cells, right, in your body in order to check if the cell has cancer or there's some problem like that. You know, you could have very targeted drug delivery, things like that. But as I said, we do blue skies research, and that's very far, you know, trying to reach far in advance. We don't really know where this will go, to be honest.
1: That's going to be my next question. Now that it's being developed, kind of what are the next steps, or is it just a matter of kind of waiting and seeing and taking each day as it comes?
0: Okay, so we have that's one particular project we have had running for a while, and so we're going to expand that project. It's you know, we're part of a field where you know, there are multiple groups around the world that work on this stuff. We just had a particular paper come out, right? That's why I'm doing this interview. But there are, you know, different ways of computing with molecules and different ways of trying to understand molecular processes. And I suppose we're very keen on that. We're very interested in, you know, basic self-assembly of molecules, how molecules come together and make structures. Can we control that better? Can we embed algorithms into that? This particular computation is called thermodynamically favored, and that's a complicated term. And what it means is that you can mix ingredients together, and then they kind of go to a favored state, and that's the output of your computation. So we're very much interested in pushing in that direction, because it's a very easy way to build molecular computers. It just makes your life much easier. You don't have to interact with the system. You don't. It naturally corrects its own errors. It could be energy efficient.
1: Professor, thanks so much for joining us on the Kildare Today show this morning. And the best of luck now with further research in this. That is, researchers at Maynooth University developing a first of its kind DNA computer, described as one of the most complex and fastest molecular computers yet reported. And that was Professor Damien Woods of Maynooth University's Hamilton Institute joining us on the show this morning to let us know a little bit more about it. The full article will be up on the KFM Radio website later today, so do keep your eyes peeled on kfmradio.com. We're just heading up to the sport review from a busy weekend sporting action, so stay tuned.
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5: Now, it was a key weekend in the club football championships with senior quarterfinal pairs, intermediate and junior semi-finalists decided live on KFM yesterday evening. There was action in the Joe Mallon Motor senior championship groups as well as the National Electrical Wholesalers intermediate quarterfinals and the Tom Cross junior quarterfinal. Joining me now in the studio and online is KFM sports commentator Ger McNally and Clem Ryan. Good morning to you both.
6: Good morning, Hannah. It was a manic weekend to say the least. Absolute cracking stuff, and we had reporters in the field for most of those games. Ger, of course, Seamus Dillon and Richard Cummins doing a great job for us. Now, Ger's a very busy man today because he's trying to get all those match reports ready for the Kildare Nationalist, of which he's sports editor as well. But sure, it's always a case, Ger, of ask a busy man and he'll be able to do it for you. Let's begin with the Joe Mallon Motor Senior Football Championship in Group A. Selbridge 115, Clane 17 points. Johnstown Bridge 215, Alanwood 11 points. Was that predictable, Jared, those two results?
7: Probably the results probably were, but the way they came about, probably not. This was one of two groups that went down right to the very last kick of a ball before deciding who would go to the quarterfinals. Johnstown Bridge probably doing as expected against Alanwood in Mangard Park, albeit they had to overcome a slow start, but a couple of goals in the space of a couple of minutes in the second half put them on the path to victory. But that victory would have been worthless, really, had Clane got a draw against Selbridge. And after Shane O'Sullivan kicked the two-pointer in the 60th minute, Clane were all set for that result. And as the minutes were ticking down in injury time, 3 minutes of injury time played, a draw would have sent Clane into injury time. But unfortunately for them, Selbridge were able to get a winning score. Aaron Brown kicked the point that ultimately meant little to Selbridge, as the draw meant to say they were top in the group already, but it was a winning point for Selbridge that was celebrated as much by Johnstown Bridge, because that result meant that Selbridge topped the group and Johnstown Bridge got through in second place.
6: Indeed, Group B. Now here we had a game that was a dead rubber, really. Sarsfield's 317, Maynooth 117, because both of those were through. Carra 212, Carbery 208.
7: Both games were dead rubbers in terms of their fate was sealed in terms of where they were going in the championship, but there's a big advantage to finishing second as opposed to finishing first because it meant avoiding all the other top place in that group. So an important game for Sarsfields to win, and although a 6-point margin suggests a relatively comfortable day at the office, it really wasn't that case, and it was only a late point by Callum Bolton followed by a 65th minute goal from Conor O'Donovan that sealed the win for Sarsfields. Maynooth have been very, very difficult opponents, led by the brilliant Paddy Mahoney, who scored 110, and his penalty in the 51st minute brought Maynooth right back into the game. And indeed, there was only a point between the sides going into the final couple of minutes of the game. So Sarsfields were able to pull clear in the end, and an impressive enough win. I think they have a couple of players still to come back, and I think Sarsfields are going to get stronger as this championship progresses, although, as I'm sure we'll talk about the draw shortly as well, they have been pitted against their Newbridge rivals Moorfield in the quarterfinals, and elsewhere there, Carbery scores 1-7 through on Cully, but it wasn't enough as Carra got the victory 2-12 to 2-8.
6: And then drama in Group C, where Raheen's rescued a draw from the jaws of defeat. Athy 114, Raheen's 2-11, Salons 114, Kilcock 111.
8: Yeah, it looked like a tie. We're heading to a victory led by the outstanding Keane Keaveney, who scored 1-5, including 3 points in a row at one stage in the second half. And a tie, were 4 points clear heading into injury time. And Raheens were heading out of the championship. Matters in Clane as well between Salins and Kilcock. Salins were ahead at one stage, and it looked like they would be the side to finish second. Even going into the latter stages of that game, though, Kilcock had actually flipped ahead in the live table. But it was Raheens eventually who clinched that second place, thanks to a Liam Power injury time goal and then a three up breach by a tie that led to a last gasp equalising free by Paddy Woodgate. And great scenes of celebration for Raheens as they booked their place in the quarterfinals.
6: Indeed. To Group D then, Moorfield won 11, Eadstown 10 points, Naas won 24, Clacharenko 11 points. Naas were already assured of going through. The rest was somewhat to be decided, Ger.
8: Yeah, Naas continue to probably look the most impressive side so far in this championship, and not that it counts for a whole lot as we head in towards the knockout stages, but certainly in the group stages, Naas have been, I think, the most impressive team, and a pretty comfortable win there against Clacharenko. That meant the game between Moorfield and Eadstown was, for all intents and purposes, a knockout tie, and it really felt like that. It was a very tight championship battle. The black carding and sin binning of key midfielder Aaron Masterson from Moorfield allowed Eadstown to hit 5 points in a row. He decided the halftime break, but once Masterson was back on the pitch, Moorfield regained control, and a 43rd minute goal by Mark Murray was the key moment in sealing a 4 point win.
6: And we've an interview on our done by Ger on our social media with that. It's also on Ger's Kildare Nationalist output as well. Now, that then left the draws made live on KFM yesterday evening. And Ger, fair play to you, did a fantastic job in the draws, because there were so many subdivisions to these. The quarterfinals proper is a tie versus Maynooth, Selbridge versus Raheens, Naas against Johnstown Bridge, and what a Newbridge derby we have in Moorfield against Sarsfields. Brief word on those, Ger.
8: Yeah, I was talking to representatives from both Sarsfields and Moorfield before the draw, and they felt it was inevitable that we're going to pair it together, and so it proved. Yeah, no doubt about it, it's a tie the round, but some good ties elsewhere. Maynooth have been good so far. A tie, probably not firing on all cylinders as defending champions. They may be susceptible potentially to an upset there, and Johnstown Bridge have been excellent so far in this championship, but going up against Naas may be a bridge too far. As I said, Naas have been so good so far, and then Raheens will look to carry on that buoyant feeling that they had yesterday afternoon when they go up against Selbridge.
6: Indeed. Now, the Senior Football A quarterfinal draw is Carra against Clacharenko, Clane play Carbery, Salins against Allenwood, Kilcock against Eadstown. Moving on to the National Electrical Wholesalers Intermediate quarterfinals, Grange Nolvan 115, St Lawrence's 14 points, Milltown 215, Leixlip 214, Rathangan 122, Round Towers 29, Suncroft 29, 2 Mile House 9 points. Quick word on those games, Chair.
8: Yeah, some outstanding games there. Probably the standout result is Grange, last year's junior champions, going up against last year's beaten intermediate finalist St Lawrence's, and coming away with a superb victory there. And Nathan Doyle with a penalty in a 4 point win in a South Kildare local derby that would have meant a huge amount for Grange. Milltown and Leixlip was a repeat of a game at this stage last year. Leixlip were defeated in that game in an injury time, with an injury time point after a 3-up breach, and incredibly it happened again, and 3-up breach deep into injury time, allowing Milltown the chance to score a winning point. Suncroft also really impressive winners over last year's semi-finalists 2 Mile House. They only scored 1 point in the first half and were 5 points to one down, but still managed to come back and win by 2-9 to 9 points, and they were going to the semi-finals. And the game then in Cedro St. Collins Park was Rathangan and Round Towers. Round Towers led at half time after 2 Jay O'Brien goals, but Rathangan were absolutely superb in the second half, led by the likes of Rian Tehan, who finished with 5 points, Owen Boyle from midfield, who finished with 3, and Sam Savage, who scored a goal and 6 points. Rathangan romped away to a 122-29 win.
6: And the semi-finals draw is Grange Nolvan against Suncroft, Milltown against Rathangan.
8: Yeah, you could probably argue, I think, that the top two sides in this championship remaining have been paired together, Rathangan and Milltown, so that opens up a real possibility for Suncroft and Grange Nolvan. Both of those sides, if you told them at the start of the year that they would be in the semi-final, they would have snatched their hand off and they would really fancy their chances, but only one of them can progress, of course. But that Rathangan versus Milltown game could be a cracker as well.
6: And indeed, now the other draws in the intermediate A football quarterfinals: Ellistown 121, Kilcullen 410, Nurney 216, Strafford 210, Ballyteague 19, Confey 17, Castledermot 213, Monastrevin 18. And the A semi finals draw is Nurney against Castledermot, Ballyteague against Ellistown. The relegation intermediate semi finals, Chair: Confey against Kilcullen, Strafford against Monastrevin.
7: Yeah, well, I think Kilcullen put up a great showing against Ellistown, by far their best performance of the year, but unfortunately it wasn't quite enough for a victory. Confey, yeah, they slide into a relegation semi-final. They started the championship with an excellent win against Strafford, but haven't won since and are now in the relegation semi-finals. And tough as well for Monastrevin, who have been excellent in the group stages, but felt a defeat yesterday against Castledermot, and Strafford also beaten there by Nurney as well. So that's the semi-finals that no team wants to be involved in, and all will be very keen to get a victory to avoid playing in a relegation final.
6: Indeed. Tom Cross Transport Junior quarterfinals: Kappa 218, Rathcoffey 112, Kill 218, Castle Mitchell 15 points. Of course, Ballymore and St. Kevin's were already into the semi-finals and they were drawn against each other in the semi-final draw, with the two winners from the weekend games, Kill and Kappa, being drawn to face each other. How do you think those semi-finals might work out?
7: Yeah, again, as with the intermediate, you could probably argue that the best two teams remaining have been drawn against each other there. Ballymore and St. Kevin's would be a worthy final, but again, only one of them will progress. The other two sides there, Kappa had an excellent win against Rathcoffey, last year's beaten finalist. That was a very impressive win, as too was Kill's win over Castle Mitchell. And Castle Mitchell were the unfortunate side who topped their group, but by virtue of the draw, had to go through a quarter final, and ultimately they've been knocked out. An early injury to Ross Harris probably was a big blow to their chances, and yeah, now Kill move on to face Kappa in that other semi-final.
6: Indeed. And the Junior A semi-finals then are Rebin versus Athgarvan, Robertstown versus Kildangan. I know this might confuse people, but there are quarter-finals and semi-finals proper, and then subdivisions of the various senior, intermediate and junior championships. There's also the Osprey Hotel and Spa Reserve 2 football A semi-finals: Clane 112, Selbridge 110, Raheens 415, Maynooth 17. And then the Osprey Hotel and Spa Reserve 2 football B semi-finals: Naas 217, Eastown 3 points, Kilcock 17 points, Sarsfields 3-3. I wonder, Ger, does all those different designations of A's and B's and everything else cause some confusion to people who mightn't be too familiar with the way these competitions are played? But it seems that it takes a long time before you actually finish.
7: Yeah, well, I suppose we have all these new structures in the championships this year, particularly at senior and intermediate level. But I have to say, I think it's led to some very exciting games, and the introduction obviously of those eight championship gives the sides maybe not in the top eight in the respective championships something to aim for, and still a potential to win a silverware. So I think so far we've enjoyed this structures. It will be interesting to see how it goes on, because certainly at the senior championship, the four seeds all top their group, they all avoid each other in the quarterfinals by virtue of that. I know will be strong favourites, I suppose, to go on and make that semi-final lineup. And if that was happening year on year, that may be something that would have to be looked at. But for the moment, those four sides, particularly in the senior championship, are the ones to beat.
6: Well, thanks to you, Ger, and to Seamus Dillon and Richard Cummins for your excellent coverage right across the weekend. Our coverage of the club championships this year, hurling and football, is in association with FGS Plant in Naas. They're your main and local Kubota dealer, and they're also suppliers of quality construction, agri and ground care equipment. And super weekend, and well done everybody, and that we look forward to it again 2 weeks time. The football will resume next weekend. The focus will be on the hurling. Hannah.
5: Thanks Clem, and thanks Jarrett for joining for that weekend sport review. A reminder that this evening's Kildare scoreboard will also be reviewing all of those games in detail, so do keep your ears out for that later this evening. Also, that's our time on this morning's Kildare Today show. Thanks again to you at home for listening, sending your messages in, and a reminder that the competition is running throughout the day here on KFM. You are in for a chance to win a Fleetwood paint voucher worth €500. Plenty of you were messaging in during the Kildare Today show, and you can do the same on the John Dunn show 11 to 3 and with K Drive with Paul Power between 3 and 7, where he'll also be announcing the answer and the winner as well. So do stay tuned. Thanks to Emma O'Connor for a great job on production as always. We'll be back same time tomorrow morning between 9 and 11.
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14: Good morning, it's 11 o'clock. I'm Daniel Maher. A man in his 60s has died in a collision between a car and a bus in West Waterford. Gardaí and emergency services responded to the crash on the N25 between Yall and Dungarvan at Kinsale Beg in Ardmore, County Waterford, shortly before 8 o'clock last night. The driver of the car was pronounced dead at the scene, and Gardaí are appealing for witnesses to the crash, which followed three other fatal crashes on Sunday. Ralph Regal, Southern correspondent with the Irish Independent, says the bus was travelling between Cork and Waterford.
15: It broke last night just around 9 o'clock. It was a head-on collision between a coach, which was travelling between Waterford and Cork, and a car. Now, it happened at a place called Kinsale Beg, and people might know it. It's very close to the turn-off for Ardmore, very popular seaside village there on the Cork-Waterford border. And tragically, a man in his 60s, he was the driver of the car. He was pronounced dead at the scene before he could be transferred to hospital.
14: A ban on the use of e-scooters by those under 18 could come into effect next week. The junior transport minister says he hopes to sign the regulations this week. It's after a derogation was received from Europe to introduce the measure. Minister of State Sean Canney says the rule change from under 16 to 18 years of age could be signed in the coming days.
16: I hope to sign the regulation this week, and I think it will take effect from next week. I don't have the exact date.
14: A Kildare North TD has said he won't be intimidated by people when it comes to his role as a local representative. It comes as a number of TDs and ministers have installed cameras and panic buttons in their offices amid fears of harassment following an alleged assault on Michael Healy-Ray last week. Speaking on Kildare Today, Fianna Fáil TD for Kildare North, Nisha O'Carroll, says he's not going to be intimidated by anyone.
17: I'm not going to let people try and intimidate me out of office. I've been democratically elected, as have my colleagues across the political spectrum, to represent the interests of people in Kildare and indeed nationally. But, you know, just in instances where I've been blocked in my car, when people have barged into clinics, amongst a wide array of different things.
14: And children are more likely to choose processed foods over healthy options in the Hot School Meals programme. A government audit of the scheme has found about 100,000 meals a day are not being eaten. Cabinet ministers are discussing the findings this morning. Taoiseach Micheál Martin says the programme is positive overall.
18: In a scheme that's so widespread and that was actually ramped up fairly quickly, and there's been many positive impacts from it, but of course there's room for improvement, and certainly in terms of the quality of the food used and also in terms of making sure there's no waste. And I think that has to be drilled into as to why someone aren't using the opportunity and that the meals present.
14: For local news, sport and more, see kfmradio.com or the KFM app.
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4: With Joe Mallon Motors, Salins Road Nace, Renault, Dacia and Peugeot dealers. JoeMallonMotors.ie.
14: Following the weekend's senior, intermediate and junior football action, the pairings are now known for the next rounds. In the senior quarterfinals, Athy v Maynooth, Selbridge v Raheens, Naas v Johnstown Bridge and Moorfield v Sarsfields. In the intermediate semis, Grange Nolven v Suncroft and Milltown v Rathangan. And in the junior semi-finals, Ballymore v St Kevin's and Kill v Kappa. The full list of results and fixtures can be viewed on the KFM radio website and will be broadcast live at 1 o'clock. A reminder that this evening's Kildare scoreboard at 6:25 will look back on all of the weekend's sporting action. The Republic of Ireland squad will meet up today ahead of their opening four games in the Nations League. There are concerns over the fitness of Jamie McGrath and Harvey Vale after both missed games at the weekend. And Ireland women's rugby head coach Scott Beamond has described yesterday's defeat to the USA as a first blip during his tenure. The hosts blew a 19-point lead at Tallaght Stadium as the Americans ran out 40 winners to 36. KFM Sport with Joe Mallon Motors, Salins Road Nace, joemallonmotors.ie.
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14: Today will be warm, humid, mostly cloudy and mainly dry. Highest temperatures of 20 to 22 degrees.
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Very popular fella these days, isn't he? Benson Boone, that's mystical, magical, and up and running with a little bit of classic gold from the 1980s. Dan Hartman, I Can Dream About You. Good morning to you. Welcome. It's a Monday morning here on Kildare's KFM, the home of Irish music as well. It's Irish Music Month till the middle of October. There's also our competition, which we started today. We're running all this week, giving you the chance to win various different brilliant prizes to the minimum value of €500 each day, with thanks to Jed Johnson on the Monreid Rose, who are celebrating 60 years in business. Yeah, we'll be there this Saturday, and I'll be there alongside Denise. We're looking forward to that too. We're celebrating their birthday, or I suppose their overall, just kind of, it's just such a great occasion for them, and to celebrate with them, we have €4,000 in prizes to give away this week between 7am and 7pm right across the day's programming, and we're looking forward to giving you another chance to enter. With today we got a €500 a paint voucher up for grabs worth €500. I did say €500. We'll be getting you to text and WhatsApp us a little bit later. But when you do, make sure you give us your details at the same time. And then on K-Drive with Paul Parr, a little bit later, we'll give you the chance of winning that €500.

0: 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Yeah, you said forever, now I drive alone past your street.
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0: Kildare, it's KFM, the 11 at 3, with thanks to Virgin Media Broadband for a Monday morning. Welcome to your 11th. It does exactly what it says on the tin. You sit back, relax, and you chill out, enjoy some great music for the next 15, 20 minutes or so, and we just play the music, and you just chill out and have a nice cup alongside us. Maybe you have the old-fashioned way, a little dunk of biscuit into a cup of tea, or maybe it's just sipping on water through one of these bottles of the ways you get your liquids inside you, or maybe it's just you go for a walk and you take KFM with you in your ear. It doesn't really matter. Whatever you do for your 11s, that's what we do till around 22 each day. And we played some nice music there, including some No Doubt and Gwen Stefani and Don't Speak and Olivia Rodrigo's Driving License as well. Now, still to come, we got Adele, we got some Kingfisher, music from Michael Jackson, and we'll get in lots more as well.
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1: 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Kingfisher and The Sun Will Never Settle. Right, let's take a look what's happening in the Kildare Diary for this Monday. 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

0: we love a little bit of Ray and Where Is My Husband on Kildare's KFM on the 11 at 3. Brand new music on the way from Role Model. 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

little bit of Breathless on Kildare's KFM and the very wonderful Coors and Company, I have to say, all the family together for that biggest hit, I think, probably from them. I know they've had a huge amount of success, but that's probably the one that's played everywhere, really, isn't it? Anyway, we also had some inner smile in there from Texas for this Monday morning.

0: That is just one of those songs that is just going to put a smile on your face. It's brand new over the last few weeks or so from a role model, and the song is called High Hopes 3000 here on Kildare's KFM's 11 to 3 with thanks to Virgin Media Broadband. And we're on the way to the best of music in the next hour after the news with Daniel, including some George Harrison and Codaline.
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8: Good afternoon, it's 12 o'clock, I'm Daniel Maher. Google has been fined €403 million by the Data Protection Commission over its handling of users' location data. The watchdog found the tech company breached GDPR rules around lawfulness, transparency and the retention of location information. The investigation covered three Google features between May 2018 and February 2020. Irish Independent tech editor Adrian Weckler explains the issue.
9: The issue in this case was if you were a Google account holder, for example, you might have had information that was stored based on location that related to the sites and the apps that you might have used. And that could include the personal data such as browsing history, search history, location data. Google wasn't open and transparent enough in explaining how that was used.
8: A man in his 60s has died following a crash involving a bus and a car on the Cork-Waterford border. More than a dozen other people were injured, and it brings to four the number of people killed in separate crashes across the country over the weekend. Minister of State at the Department of Transport, Sean Canny, says every fatality represents a collective failure, including among road users.
10: I don't look at the record and say, is it a failure of me? It's a failure of everybody involved, including every road users. 99% of the people on the roads drive with due care, but we have some people who don't. And I've seen accidents on the road myself. Only as late as last week, a car just spun around the road on some water that was playing on the road, and luckily nobody was injured.
8: A Garda and Revenue search in Kildare has resulted in the seizure of €5.2 million worth of cocaine. 74 kg of the drug was discovered in a truck trailer along with quantities of chemicals and equipment used in the extraction process. It was identified camouflaged in wooden sheets which were imported from South America. Three males were arrested, charged and are currently before the courts. A ban on the use of e-scooters by those under 18 could come into effect next week. The junior transport minister says he hopes to sign the regulations this week. Regulations that require users to wear a helmet and high visibility clothing are already in place. Minister of State Sean Canney says the rule change from under 16 to 18 years of age could be signed in the coming days.
11: I hope to sign the regulation this week, and I think it will take effect from next week. I don't have the exact date.
8: And a Kildare North TD has said he won't be intimidated by people when it comes to his role as a local representative. It comes as a number of TDs and ministers have installed cameras and panic buttons in their offices amid fears of harassment following an alleged assault on Michael Healy-Ray last week. Speaking on Kildare Today, Fianna Fáil TD for Kildare North, Nisha O'Carroll, says he's not going to be intimidated by people.
12: I'm not going to let people try and intimidate me out of office. I've been democratically elected, as have my colleagues across the political spectrum, to represent the interests of people in Kildare and indeed nationally. But, you know, just in instances where I've been blocked in my car, when people have barged into clinics, amongst a wide array of different things.
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8: Following the weekend's senior, intermediate and junior football action, the pairings are now known for the next round. In the senior quarterfinals, Athy v Maynooth, Selbridge v Raheens, Naas v Johnstown Bridge and Moorfield v Sarsfields. In the intermediate semis, Grange Nolven v Suncroft and Milltown v Rathangan, and in the junior semi-finals, Ballymore v St Kevin's and Kill v Kappa. The full list of results and fixtures can be viewed on the KFM website and will be broadcast at 1 o'clock. A reminder that this evening's Kildare scoreboard at 6:25 we'll look back on all of the weekend's sporting action. The Republic of Ireland squad will meet up today ahead of their opening four games in the Nations League. There are concerns over the fitness of Jamie McGrath and Harvey Vale after both missed games at the weekend. Ireland women's rugby head coach Scott Beamont has described yesterday's defeat to the USA as a first blip during his tenure. The host blew a 19-point lead at Tallaght Stadium as the Americans ran out 40-36 winners. And four Irish boxers will look to book places in European quarterfinals today. Kelly McLaughlin is in the women's lightweight. Gallagher has a last 16 bout in the men's lightweight. Double Olympian Michaela Walsh has her first bout of the championship in the evening session, while John McConnell and Gavin Rafferty are also in action later on. KFM Sport with Joe Mallon Motors, Salins Road Nace, joemallonmotors.ie.
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8: Today will be warm, humid, mostly cloudy and mainly dry. Highest temperatures of 20 to 22 degrees.
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Always love playing a little bit of Codaliner. That's a brand new day, and a little bit of Mr. George Harrison to get us going as well on Kildare's KFM. Our Ted Johnson's journey has begun this morning because we'll be broadcasting live from there this Saturday. We're looking forward to that as well as they celebrate 60 years in business. I'll be in situ this time round with Denise. I was there 10 years ago, by the way, for the 50th too. Just remember that. So we're looking forward to doing that and to celebrate with them. They've given us over €4,000 in prizes to give away all this week between 7 a.m. and 7 p.m. Monday to Friday. Today, Monday, you could win a Fleetwood paint voucher worth €500. I'll ask the question a little bit later on, but for your chance to win, stay listening to the 11 at 3, and who knows, it might just be you. We'll announce the winner a little bit later on K-Drive when we do give you the question. We'll invite you to text or WhatsApp us the answer, and the €500 worth of paint, with thanks to Fleetwood Paints at Ted Johnson's, the Monreed Road, Nace, celebrating 60 years in business. And

0: Beautiful new song as well from Sienna Spyro, and a Great Expectation on Kildare's KFM, the home of the Irish Music Month. 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

0: Still there's KFM and the 11 to 3, one of my favourite songs, Plain White Tees and Hey There Delilah on your number one radio station across the county for today. We have some Christina Aguilera on the way, Olivia Dean coming up this hour. We'll also play some music from the Fine Young Cannibals, brilliant song from the 1980s. We'll get to that as well. But right now, just 12:30, time for the latest news headlines. Here's Emma.
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2: Good afternoon. Coming up in your main news at 1, tech giant Google has been fined €403 million by the Data Protection Commission over the processing of location data. A man in his 60s has died following a crash involving a bus and a car on the Cork-Waterford border. More than a dozen others were injured. It brings to 4 the number of people killed in separate crashes across the country over the weekend. 3 men have been charged after €5.2 million worth of cocaine was found in Kildare. 74 kilograms of the drug was discovered in a truck trailer, along with quantities of chemicals and equipment used in the extraction process. And the Taoiseach says energy will be the biggest challenge for the economy this winter. It comes as the price of home heating oil has risen by more than 70% in the past year due to the conflict in the Middle East. In sport, following the weekend senior, intermediate and junior football action, the pairings are now known for the next rounds. The full list of results can be viewed on the KFM radio website and social media and will be broadcast in full at 1 o'clock. Join Clem Ryan and Daniel Maher for your main news in sport at 1.

0: That's a little bit of Keane Ducrow, and I will be waiting. I see that Oxford United have got themselves into a little bit of bother. Now, the reason being is they did something without a little bit of thinking, I would suggest, when they came up with the new collection of designer shirts called the Campus Collection, designed to commemorate the founding of the club in 1893. Oxford United, well-known football team, and they decided to launch the new jersey, which is a bit of a replica thing, but it's called the Campus Collection, and on the back of the jersey, it has the year 93, and above it, it just has United 93. Now, this caused a lot of problems as a result of United 93, because what was stamped all over the clothing refers to the logo, the branding that is unfortunately infamous with the hijacking of the 9/11 flight that crashed in Pennsylvania in 2001, resulting in the deaths of 44 people, and subsequently they've even called the film about it called United 93. So they had to apologise and grovel back all about it too. But there you go, that's what happens when you go and make a commemorative shirt without even thinking about the consequences. The shirt is called United 93. A strange story there.
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0: Taylor Swift's song, and I knew it on your number one radio station, heading in towards our main lunchtime news at 1 o'clock. And a very good afternoon to you. Next hour, giving you the chance to move forward with our €500 paint voucher, courtesy of Fleetwood Paints at Ted Johnson's on the Bonreed Road, celebrating 60 years in business. We'll be there with the outside broadcast team on Saturday, and we'll put that all important question for you to register your answer, and then Paul will pick out a winner on K-Drive from after 3 o'clock here today on KFM. It's the first of many, many vouchers we're giving away this week, so stay listening.
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3: KFM. KFM, in association with Commissioon the Man's news reporting scheme, will, over the coming weeks and months, broadcast a series of 30-minute programmes, one per month, starting in September, on the subject of road safety. In addition to these, there will also be a series of 53 short 2 to 4 minute programmes, which will be broadcast twice per week. This road safety campaign will include underlying road safety factors in collisions, how Ireland compares to other parts of Europe in the area of road safety, and awareness of the risks to the increasing number of vulnerable road users. One life, one road. 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
10: Good afternoon, I'm Daniel Maher. Google has been fined €403 million by the Data Protection Commission over its handling of users' location data. The watchdog found the tech company breached GDPR rules around lawfulness, transparency and the retention of location information. The investigation covered 3 Google features between May of 2018 and February of 2020. Irish Independent tech editor Adrian Weckler explains the issue.
11: The issue in this case was, if you were a Google account holder, for example, you might have had information that was stored based on location that related to the sites and the apps that you might have used. And that could include the personal data such as browsing history, search history, location data. Google wasn't open and transparent enough in explaining how that was used.
10: The Taoiseach says energy will be the biggest challenge for the economy this winter. It comes as the price of home heating oil has risen by more than 70% in the past year due to the conflict in the Middle East. There are fears people may have to ration their supply this winter as tensions between the US and Iran escalate. Taoiseach and Finance Minister Simon Harris says multiple measures are being considered as part of Budget 2027.
12: We're looking specifically at seeing, are there interventions we can make on home heating oil? I can't insulate people fully from this for all the global reasons I suggest, but are there some measures that we can take? We're also very conscious as a government that the cost of running a house if you're an older person alone, is very significant too. Are there other ways we can help people through the living alone allowance, as an example there? So we are looking at all of these things in the round.
10: A man in his 60s has died in a collision between a car and a bus in West Waterford last night. The driver of the car was pronounced dead at the scene, and Gardaí are appealing for witnesses to the crash, which followed three other fatal crashes on Sunday. Ralph Regal, Southern correspondent with the Irish Independent, says the bus was travelling between Cork and Waterford.
6: It broke last night just around 9 o'clock. It was a head-on collision between a coach, which was travelling between Waterford and Cork, and a car. Now, it happened at a place called Kinsale Beg, and people might know it. It's very close to the turn-off for Ardmore, very popular seaside village there on the Cork-Waterford border. And tragically, a man in his 60s, he was the driver of the car. He was pronounced dead at the scene before he could be transferred to hospital.
10: Three men have been charged after a Garda and Revenue search in Kildare resulted in the seizure of €5.2 million worth of cocaine. 74 kg of the drug was discovered in a truck trailer, along with quantities of chemicals and equipment used in the extraction process. It was camouflaged in wooden sheets, which were imported from South America. The Taoiseach at the Taoiseach and a number of ministers will travel to New York this week for the UN General Assembly. High-level week sees leaders from across all member states gather in the Big Apple. Sean Defoe is there.
13: It's the biggest diplomatic event in the world as the UN gathers its member states at its waterfront headquarters in Manhattan. Five members of the government are travelling: Taoiseach Micheál Martin, Foreign Affairs Minister Helen McEntee, Energy Minister Dara O'Brien, and Junior Ministers Neil Richmond and Timmy Dooley. On their agenda this week, the Middle East, including Palestine, support for Ukraine, the Irish presidency of the EU Council, and addressing a backsliding in rights for women and girls across the world. The summit will also have a big focus on climate change, artificial intelligence, and the sustainable development goals, which are meant to be achieved by the end of this decade. Micheál Martin will address the UN on Thursday for Ireland's national statement. The same day, Israeli Prime Minister Benjamin Netanyahu will speak, while Palestinian Authority leader Mahmoud Abbas will address by video link after being denied a visa. The UN will also be focusing on a replacement for Antonio Guterres, who steps down as Secretary General at the end of the year, with no clear favourite to replace him after three rounds of private polling.
10: A ban on the use of e-scooters by those under 18 could come into effect next week. The Junior Transport Minister says he hopes to sign the regulations this week. Regulations that require users to wear a helmet and high-visibility clothing are already in place. Minister of State Sean Canney says the rule change from under 16 to 18 years of age could be signed in the coming days.
14: I hope to sign the regulation this week, and I think it will take effect from next week. I don't have the exact date.
10: A Kildare North TD has said he won't be intimidated by people when it comes to his role as a local representative. It comes as a number of TDs and ministers have installed cameras and panic buttons in their offices amid fears of harassment following an alleged assault on Michael Healy-Ray last week. Speaking on Kildare Today, Fianna Fáil TD for Kildare North, Nisha O'Carroll, says he's not going to be intimidated by people.
15: I'm not going to let people try and intimidate me out of office. I've been democratically elected, as have my colleagues across the political spectrum, to represent the interests of people in Kildare and indeed nationally. But, you know, just in instances where I've been blocked in my car, when people have barged into clinics, amongst a wide array of different things.
10: New research shows 7 in 10 low-paid workers earn more than the national minimum wage. The report by the Nevin Economic Research Institute shows many low-paid workers are earning more than €14.15 an hour, but are not being assigned enough hours each week by their employer. Senior economist at the NERI, Dr. Lisa Wilson, says some employers, especially those in retail and hospitality, are actively lobbying against a further rise in the minimum wage.
16: And we've seen that kind of as the discussion around the increase of the national minimum wage has kind of heated up over the past few months. The cost of doing business has been talked about as a significant issue. Of course, you know, it is difficult. But one of the key findings that we can see from our research, which is an interesting one, is that most of those who are low paid over the week are paid more than the minimum wage. So the rate isn't the problem. The problem is ours.
10: A local councillor has called for an emergency preparedness plan to be established for Leixlip. It comes as there is currently a consultation underway for the Intel Ireland external emergency plan, with the HSA saying it is unlikely that any incident scenario there will have an impact beyond the site. Speaking on Kildare Today, Social Democrats councillor for Selbridge Leixlip MD Nuala Killeen believes there is still a small gap when it comes to an emergency plan for the area.
17: There is a small gap in the process for the emergency plan that just says to the community, look, if something happens, this is how we'll disseminate the information to you. And it's very important to say, because it's never ever happened, that's why I didn't know. Do you know what I mean? Yeah. So I'm not trying to be alarmist. I'm just saying that actually, like, we have to look at a lot of different documents and plans and whatever, and sometimes you just identify a gap and just, you know, raise the question. There's nothing wrong with that.
10: In business news, confidence is strong among Ireland's financial technology and payments companies, with 95% of those surveyed positive about the year ahead. That's despite concerns about costs and regulation. John O'Byrne, chair of the FinTech and Payments Association of Ireland, says worries about trusting AI and unclear rules could slow its wider use.
18: The AI is a real story everywhere. I think trust is always the key piece. So our survey shows that 85% of respondents use AI productivity assistance. 85% are actually showing productivity improvement. But, you know, the things that we really need to keep mindful are trust, is it explainability, and, you know, how do we manage any regulatory uncertainty in the future?
10: And finally, in showbiz news, Teddy Swims will now play 2 dates in Dublin next year due to phenomenal demand. The singer will perform on April 9th at the Three Arena, which follows his sold-out gig on April 8th. Ticket prices start from just under €60 and go on sale this Friday at 10 a.m. Still to come are sport, obituaries and weather.
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20: 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Group C, Athy 1-14, Raheens 2-11, a draw. Salins 1-14, Kilcock 1-11. Group D, Moorfield 1-11, Eadstown 10 points. Naas 1-24, Claharenko 11 points. And the draws for the quarterfinals of the various championships were made live on KFM yesterday evening. The senior quarterfinals draw is Athy versus Maynooth, Selbridge versus Raheens, Naas versus Johnstown Bridge and Moorfield versus Sarsfields. The senior football A quarterfinals are Carra versus Claharenko, Clane versus Carbery, Salins versus Allenwood and Kilcock versus Eadstown. National Electrical Wholesale Intermediate quarterfinals. Grange and Alvin won 15, St Lawrence's 14 points. Milltown 2-15, Leixlip 2-14. Rathangan 1-22, Round Towers 2-9. Suncroft 2-9, 2 Mile House 9 points. The semi-finals draw is Grange and Alvin versus Suncroft, Milltown playing Rathangan. The Intermediate A football quarterfinals. Ellistown 1-21, Kilcullen 4-10. Nurney 2-16, Strafford 2-10. Ballyteague 1-9, Confey 1-7. Castledermot 2-13, Monastrevin 1-8. The A semi-finals draw is Nurney versus Castledermot and Ballyteague versus Ellistown. And then the intermediate relegation semi-finals, Confey versus Kilcullen, Strafford versus Monastrevin. Tom Cross Transport Junior quarterfinals. Kappa 2-18, Rathcoffey 1-12, Kill 2-18, Castle Mitchell 15 points. The semi-finals, Ballymore versus St Kevin's, Kill versus Kappa. The Junior A semi-finals, Rebin versus Athgarvan, Robertstown versus Kildangan. Osby Hotel and Spa Reserve 2 Football A semi-finals, Clane 1-12, Selbridge 1-10. Raheens 4-15, Maynooth 1-7. And in the Reserve 2 Football B semi-finals, Naas 2-17, Eadstown 3 points, Kilcock 17 points, Sarsfields 3-3. KFM's coverage of the club hurling and football championships this year is in association with FJS Plant Nace, your local Kubota dealer and suppliers of quality construction, agri and ground care equipment. There was also action in the Cool Slitters Kildare Camogie Championships over the weekend. Senior, St Lawrence's 114, Clane 19. Maynooth 313, Selbridge 38. Intermediate Group A Round 4, Wiltones 411, Kappa 49. Nace 513, Athy 212. 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Junior A Round 4, Moorfield 411, St Lawrence's 25. Aero O'Curraquill 16, Strafford 9 points. Junior B Group A, Round Towers 15 points, Kilcock 10 points. Clane 12-26, Kilcullen 1 point. Nace 6-18, Selbridge 7 points. And in Group B, Maynooth received a walkover from Arclock. Broadford 3-22, Kappa 2 points. And this evening's Kildare scoreboard from 6:25 will review all the club football and championship games across the weekend, along with the rest of the weekend Kildare sport. In other sports news, the Republic of Ireland soccer squad meets today ahead of their opening four games in the Nations League. There are concerns over the fitness of Jamie McGrath and Harvey Vale after both missed games at the weekend. Ireland is away to Kosovo on Thursday night and then plays Israel next Sunday. Four Irish boxers will look to book places in European quarterfinals today. Kelly McLaughlin goes into action this afternoon to face Stéline Grossi of France in the women's lightweight. In the men's lightweight, Jude Gallagher has a last 16 bout against Lonis Hamry. Double Olympian Michaela Walsh has a first bout of the championships in the evening session, while Gavin Rafferty is also in last 16 action. And John McConnell will also fight for a medal in the evening session against Italy's Gabriella Rontani. A reminder again to join us on Kildare Scoreboard this evening from 6:25 for a full review of all the weekend Kildare sport. KFM Sport with Joe Mallon Motors, Sallins Road, Nace, joemallonmotors.ie.
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10: 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Charlie Shields, Great Southern, Newbridge and formerly of Loch Brown, the Curragh. Predeceased by his parents Michael and Margaret and his brother Mick Tucker. 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
10: It will be warm, humid and mainly dry this afternoon and evening, and there will be plenty of bright or sunny intervals with some clouds as the day continues. Highest temperatures of 20 to 23 degrees.
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0: Kildare's KFM's 11 to 3 for today. K-Drive with you from 3 o'clock. Don't forget on K-Drive as well this afternoon, Paul will announce the winner of our Fleetwood painter voucher worth €500. And we'll give you the chance to enter that again at 1:30 today. So you can stay listening for a few more minutes and I'll give you details. You've got to answer a simple little question and you might just win that €500 voucher. Thanks to Ted Johnson's on the Monreed Nose Road Nace, who are celebrating 60 years in business. And on Saturday, September 26th, that's this Saturday, the KFM Cruiser and team will be broadcasting live from there between 11 and 2. Looking forward to that. I'll be there alongside Denise, and there's plenty of others heading down to it as well. It should be absolutely good fun, especially as they celebrated their 60th year in business. And we were there for their 50th. So the long may it continue, the growth of that. It's a very successful local business, Ted Johnson's on the Monreed Road. Nice. Now then, we got some Whitney Houston on the way as well. And we also have some Miley Cyrus coming up this hour too.
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End of the World, and a couple of hits, including Flowers as well. That's one of the other ones, too, that came out over the last few years or so. Miley doing her thing. And what year was that? Well, I'll tell you, it was 6 years ago back that became a number one hit for Miley. Right, TLC on the way in a minute. And we got some Stella Lefty. Now, Ted Johnson's on the Monreid Road in Ace are celebrating 60 years in business. And this Saturday, we'll be broadcasting live from there to celebrate between 11 and 2 with them. And to celebrate alongside that, they've given us over €4,000 in prizes to give away this week between 7 a.m. and 7 p.m. Monday to Friday on KFM. So today we're in paint mode because it's with Fleetwood Paint. We're giving you the chance to win a €500 voucher to go towards painting your house, paint for various different rooms. Lots of paint worth €500. To be in with a chance to win that, all you got to do is answer the following question, okay? Give me the answer and make sure you include your name and details as well, as in your full name and the area that you're from, to 0833 97 97 97. But first of all, you must have a go at answering this question. If you were to mix the colours blue and yellow, what would you get? 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So there you go. If you were to mix the colours blue and yellow together, what would you get? Green, brown, or orange? 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The good news is we'll roll this on till after 2 o'clock, and we're also going to be repeating the question again on K-Drive with Paul Power from just after 3, and later on in the afternoon Paul will then pick out a winner, and we will reveal all who gets the first of 5 gift vouchers from Ted Johnson's on the Monreid Road in Ace, celebrating 60 years in business. Now, we did say we're going to play Stella Lefty, but first of all, a little bit of Waterfalls on Kildare's KFM.

0: Stella Lefty's Boston on Kildare's KFM. Just to give you one more shot at getting the question answered for us, for our question to win that €500 gift card, with thanks to Ted Johnson's at the Monreed Road location in Naas. They're celebrating 60 years in business. We're broadcasting live from there this Saturday, by the way, 11 to 2 for their 60th celebrations. 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Would you get green, brown or orange? And it's a thanks to a Fleetwood paint voucher worth €500. 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
6: 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A HGV went down, couldn't continue to turn properly, and sideswiped this car to destruction.
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8: 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We haven't heard that for too long.
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8: Good afternoon, it's 2 o'clock. I'm Emma O'Connor. Tech giant Google has been fined €403 million by the Data Protection Commission over the processing of location data. A man in his 60s has died following a crash involving a bus and a car on the Cork-Waterford border. More than a dozen other people were injured. It brings to 4 the number of people killed in separate crashes across the country over the weekend. 3 men have been charged after €5.2 million worth of cocaine was found in Kildare. 74 kilograms of the drug was discovered in a truck trailer, along with quantities of chemicals and equipment used in the extraction process. And the Taoiseach says energy will be the biggest challenge for the economy this winter. It comes as the price of home heating oil has risen by more than 70% in the past year due to the conflict in the Middle East. In sport, following the weekend senior, intermediate and junior football action, the pairings are now known for the next rounds. The full list of results can be viewed on the KFM radio website and social media. A reminder that this evening from 6:25, Kildare Scoreboard will review all of the Kildare sporting action. And finally, in weather, warm, humid and mainly dry this afternoon. Highest temperatures of 20 to 23 degrees.
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always a popular song. That's Pink and What About Us on Kildare's KFM. And as you know, Irish Music Month is continuing right up until mid-October. So far, this year's Irish Music Month, we've been putting more Irish music centre stage, profiling, supporting, encouraging, promoting Irish acts and music makers. 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

0: absolutely getting a fantastic response to our competition, which we are running all this week, with thanks to Ted Johnson's of the Monreed Nose Road in Naas. And we're there this Saturday broadcasting live from 11 o'clock in the morning. We're looking forward to that. They've given us so many goodies to give away. €4,000 in prizes to give away this week between 7 a.m. and 7 p.m. Monday to Friday. We're absolutely having a bit of fun with this. To say is an understatement. Paul will reveal the first winner of the €500 voucher thanks to Ted Johnson's and Fleetwood Paint. And we've already given you the question a couple of times. But the good news is Paul will give it to you once more after three.
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that going to be one of the songs of the summer we just had? I think it has been. But you know what? I have a good feeling that the run into Halloween, that song is going to appear again. A week or so. It really is. It'll be more plays than ever before. You know what? I don't mind. It's such a feel-good song. We got new music on the way as well, of course, haven't they? Tame Impala there. That was Dracula for the Monday afternoon of the 11 to 3 with thanks to Virgin Media Broadband. Here's Mayhem now.

0: little bit of CeeLo Green from Kildare's KFM's 11 at 3 for today. On the 11 at 3, we continue with more of your favourite music till 3 o'clock. Does exactly what it says in the tin, doesn't it? Of course it does. From CeeLo Green to Christopher Cross, he's next.
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Your music and more on Kildare's KFM's 11 to 3, 4 today. And it's a Monday afternoon. Monday afternoons, the Home of Kate Drive with Paul after the news, which is on the way in about 5 minutes' time. And then, a little bit later on, we do have the Swing programme, which we always bring to you, Monday Night Swing with Liam. That's on the way too, here on Kildare's KFM. And it's a great selection of music that'll lead you nicely into K Country. And then a repeat from 10 o'clock of Kildare Today. That's all ahead here on your favourite radio. You enjoy the rest of your week, won't you? We start.

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8: Good afternoon, it's 3 o'clock. I'm Daniel Maher. Google has been fined over €400 million after the Data Protection Commission investigated its processing of location data. The issue centred on three Google features in the period from May 2018 to February 2020. Tech editor at the Irish Independent, Adrian Weckler, says Google insists it is now compliant with the rules.
9: Saying that these are, in its words, historical issues that have been long corrected. So it's saying it has brought its systems into place because it wasn't just a fine that the DPC gave to Google. It gave it an order as well to bring its systems into compliance. Google says it did that some time ago.
8: Four people have died in separate crashes on the roads over the weekend. A man in his 60s was killed in a collision involving a bus and a car on the Cork-Waterford border yesterday evening. Three other people died in crashes in counties Wexford, Limerick and Meath. Minister of State at the Department of Transport, Sean Canny, says greater Garda visibility and enforcement are needed.
10: When I brought in the bill into the Dáil last week, the single biggest thing that was being commented on was enforcement and the lack of visibility. What can I do about that? I have been talking to Minister for Justice and to the Assistant Garda Commissioner who has responsibility for road policing, and they are trying to up the game in terms of more visibility but also using technology so we can be more efficient in our detection and enforcement.
8: No final decisions have been made in relation to energy in the budget, according to the Tánaiste. Simon Harris says the issue of energy will be the biggest challenge for the economy this winter. A number of ministers have said the government is looking at targeted measures as a way to support families struggling to meet rising costs. Tánaiste and Finance Minister Simon Harris says prices remain unpredictable.
11: Anybody or any politician who suggests any government in the world can insulate people fully from this energy crisis is not telling the truth. These are global issues and we need to see a de-escalation. And then the second point I'd make is, while we can help people in some ways with energy, we'll be looking to help people across a whole variety of ways with the cost of living, including on the tax side with the income tax.
8: And a local councillor has called for an emergency preparedness plan to be established for Leixlip. It comes as a consultation is underway for an external emergency plan at Intel, with the HSA saying it is unlikely that any incident scenario will have an impact beyond the site. Speaking on Kildare Today, Social Democrats councillor for Selbridge Leixlip MD Nuala Killeen believes there is still a small gap when it comes to an emergency plan for the area.
12: there is a small gap in the process for the emergency plan that just says to the community, look, if something happens, this is how we'll disseminate the information to you. And it's very important to say, because it's never ever happened, that's why I didn't know. Do you know what I mean? Yeah. So I'm not trying to be alarmist. I'm just saying that actually, like, we have to look at a lot of different documents and plans and whatever, and sometimes you just identify a gap.
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13: How was school, Pat?
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15: With Joe Mallon Motors, Salins Road Nace, Renault, Dacia and Peugeot dealers. JoeMallonMotors.ie.
8: Following the weekend's senior, intermediate and junior football action, the pairings are now known for the next rounds. In the senior quarterfinals, Athy v Maynooth, Selbridge v Raheens, Naas v Johnstown Bridge and Moorfield v Sarsfields. In the intermediate semi-finals, Grange Nolvan v Suncroft and Milltown v Rathangan. And in the junior semi-finals, Ballymore v St Kevin's and Kill v Kappa. A reminder that this evening's Kildare scoreboard at 6:25 will look back on all of the weekend's sporting action. Ireland head coach Hamer Hall-Grimson has called up Killian Phillips to his Nations League squad. It's after midfield pair Harvey Vale and Jamie McGrath both pulled out through injury. 5 players have withdrawn from Thomas Tuchel's latest England squad. Cole Palmer, Declan Rice, Kobe Mainoo, Marcus Rashford and Tino Livramento are all now out. Jude Gallagher has reached the men's lightweight quarterfinals at the European Elite Championship. However, Kelly McLaughlin failed to get past Stéline Grossi of France in the women's lightweight. Later on, 3 more Irish boxers will look to book quarterfinal places in Sofia, as Michaela Walsh, Gavin Rafferty and John McConnell are all in action in various weight classes. And Billy Lee and Colin Keane continue their championship jockey title race at Fairy House today. A 7 race card gets underway from 3:50. KFM Sport with Joe Mallon Motors, Salins Road Nace, joemallonmotors.ie.
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8: It will be warm, humid and mainly dry this afternoon and evening. Highest temperatures of 20 to 23 degrees.
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Siri, that's the wonderful Larry Carman there, Hungry Eyes from Dirty Dancing. So how are you today? I trust we find you in good form. Paul with you on K-Drive, and we're here until 7 o'clock this afternoon. Of course, don't forget, later on this evening, around about 25 past 6, we're looking back over all of the weekend sport. Our great competition that we've got running for you across all the shows all this week, and we are doing it in conjunction with Ted Johnson's on the Monreed Road in Naas. Why? Because they are celebrating 60 years in business. And on Saturday next, the 26th of September, we'll be broadcasting live from 11 until 2. And to celebrate with them, we've over €4,000 in prizes to give away this week. Yes, a whopping €4,000 worth of prizes between 7 a.m. and 7 p.m. And today, you'd be in with a chance of winning a Fleetwood Paint voucher worth €500. That's a lot of paint. Fleetwood Paint voucher worth €500 is today's prize. And to be in with a chance to win, all you have to do is answer the question. You've been hearing it right across the day since breakfast time early this morning with Ben. If you were to mix the colours blue and yellow, what would you get? Apart from a thick ear. We're not doing it. No, seriously though, if you were to mix the colours blue and yellow, what would you get? Green, brown or orange are the choices there. Text or WhatsApp 0833 97 97 97 our Zipit Donaghy text line 0833 97 97 97. If you were to mix the colours blue and yellow, what would you get? Green, brown or orange. Now, we'll be drawing our winner out in our 5 o'clock hour, so you've got right up until then to get your answers into us. And basically, what we'll do is, well, we'll probably draw out one of the shows first. So you've been hearing the questions right across the day on the breakfast show we started off with this morning, then on Kildare Today, and then the 11 to 3, and then right here on K-Drive. So that's four shows in all. So what we'll do is we will pick out a show first, so we'll get a little hat there or something with numbers 1 to 4, and we'll pick out a show first, and then we will pick out a number from the texter on that show. Alright, so simple as that. 0833 97 97 97 to get in this time round. If you were to mix the colours blue and yellow, what would you get? Green, brown or orange?

0: Michael McDonald from the Doobie Brothers there, and I keep forgetting on Kildare's KFM. Now, I am going to be talking GAA. I don't talk GAA much at this time of the day, but I'll be talking GAA and Kill GAA specifically in a few moments' time, and I'll tell you why in a second.
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0: Knowing me, knowing you. Now, I got an email over the weekend. I do check them from time to time, telling me all about the Kill GAA Memories Night and asking me if I might be able to give it a mention on the show. And I thought, sure, look, I'll go one better. And we'll talk to the person that sent us in that email. So Noel Kokeman is on the phone. How are you, Noel?
1: How you doing? Good afternoon. Lovely sunny day.
0: It's absolutely gorgeous, isn't it? I called it badly this morning, actually, because I was asked to put the washing out, and I thought for some strange reason it was going to rain, so I just hung it up on the thing inside in the house, so I'm missing out on valuable drying time out there. Such is life, as they say. Anyway, 100 years of Kill GAA, Noel.
1: Yeah, it was just, I thought of this an event maybe in line with the centenary, because given the population is growing in Kill all the time, nearly at 4,000 and rising by the year, I just thought it'd be nice to kind of let people know, I suppose, the sporting heritage from a number of angles that rests in the village down the years. From way back in 1960, when Colin McCoy boxed at light heavyweight in the Olympics in Rome, where Cassius Clay won that level, all the way up to another Paralympian, Geraldine Sheridan, in Barcelona in 1992. And then, you know, various different sports like Ted Walsh, where would you start? People like Philip Lawler, rugby cap, and the current professional golfer, Lauren Walsh, out of Castle Morden. So there's a huge, rich heritage of sport in the parish, as it were.
0: Absolutely. Now, being a former player yourself, I think you donned the lily white jersey at one stage as well. And of course, also a renowned historian, if I can say. You've got a great interest in the history in Kildare. So I suppose you're the man to put this together. Tell me then, what's the plan for the night? So this is happening on this coming Friday night at 8 o'clock.
1: Yeah, it's happening Friday night, and I'd say it's grown legs as I put it together. I didn't realise how big it would get, so I probably should have arranged for the whole weekend, but we plan to have it Friday night and maybe repeat it again next year for Heritage Week as part of Kill History Group, and we make it an even bigger event over a weekend. But just got great contributions from different people in terms of, you know, sporting memorabilia, jerseys and the likes, you know, so between that and photographs, and memorabilia, it should prove interesting, and people will be able to reflect on, you know, the rich history that's in the area.
0: So it's in the form of an exhibition, basically.
1: Exhibition, yeah.
0: Right, okay. And are you expecting, I mean, not all of the legends are with us that you'll be talking about, but some of them still are. Are you expecting some of them along over the weekend?
1: Yeah, we'd hope that, like Phil Lawler, rugby international, Ted might even drop down, he's a neighbour. Charlie McCreevy is a former player, as is Tony Lawler. Both of them donned the Kill jersey in their day, despite being from different parties. So we'd hope some of those would turn up.
0: And what kind of time have you got on it, or is it going to be open?
1: Well, we'll leave it open. I imagine it'll go on, because once people start reminiscing and looking at photographs, there's no stopping it. So we leave it go as long as it goes.
0: Absolutely. And is it, are all the photographs and stuff all owned by different people, Noel?
1: Well, we've collected a fair bit, you know, from people. Eamon Birmingham's been a great help. You know, he's a long-time Kill star, as it were, in many respects. So he had quite a good selection. I had a fair bit in my attic myself, so it was actually time to clean it out. But it was, in terms of local, like there was a great tournament in Eatstown years ago, Shea Dowling Tournament, which was effectively a local championship. And thanks to Ger Cadna, he put the list of all the winners together. From 1972. This was a tournament that commemorated Shea Dowling, who drowned in Australia as a youngster. It was a Kildare star on the rise, and it proved to be a huge tournament with teams from Blessington, Salins, St. Mary, Saggart, you know, so it was, yeah. It was very much a local championship. And they're long gone now, you know.
0: Yes, indeed. Yeah, yeah. Of course, you know.
1: We've also a 1928 All Ireland medal from Joe Loughlin, kindly given by Mark O'Loughlin.
0: Wow.
1: And then just bring it up to date, like Kill were very lucky this year. We've two minors on a Kildare winning championship team, Jack Riley and Owen Markey, and then two excellent ladies from an under 16 team, Ellen Moran and Aoife Hayes. So it's a throwback, and then obviously bringing it right up to date.
0: You know what's going to happen now, don't you? People are going to turn around and say, we need to leave this stuff on display all the time. And then
1: but we were just talking about that, and I think one of the things it motivates you is to do a digital history, because that's the way to go.
0: It is absolutely.
1: With so many stuff, with so much stuff around and so many stories. Get it down in digital and leave it there forevermore.
0: No, you said it. Listen, it's this coming Friday anyway, 8 o'clock I think you're getting underway.
1: Yes, look forward to it.
0: And Kill GAA Memories Night. And hopefully, again, as you say yourself, Noel, everybody can make it along. 100 years of Kill GAA. Congratulations on that. Celebrating with many memories over the past 100 years. And the night itself, the exhibition itself, gets underway at 8 o'clock. Noel, pleasure to talk to you.
1: Thank you very much.
0: Not at all.
1: Hope you get the washing out.
0: Too late for that. Good luck. Take care. That's Noel Kokeman there. And that is on this coming Friday night in Kill GAA at 8 o'clock. So if you are a member or you were a member or anything, get yourself along there and check out all that fantastic stuff they've got there.

legendary Carlos Santana with Rob Thomas from Matchbox 20. That's called Smooth. We also heard from Austin. No, we didn't. We heard from Dasha with Austin. And we heard from the American Authors and The Best Day of My Life. Now, listen up, y'all. Ted Johnson's on the Monreed Road in Nace are celebrating 60 years in business. And on Saturday, the 26th, the KFM Cruiser with John Dunn will be broadcasting live from 11 to 2 to celebrate with them. And to celebrate with them, they've given us over €4,000. 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

0: get? Would you get green or brown or orange? All right. So green or brown or orange. Text the answer with your details to 0833 97 97 97. I could be calling you after 5 o'clock. What we'll do is, first of all, we will pick out one of the shows. So it'll either be the breakfast show, Clear Today, 11 to 3, or K Drive. Okay. So we'll pick out a show and then we will pick out a texter from whatever show we manage to pick out and we'll give them a call and tell them the good news there. So €500 worth of Fleetwood paint is up for grabs, a €500 voucher. That's what we got for you today. And all you have to do is to tell me, if you were to mix the colours blue and yellow, what would you get? Would you get green? Would you get brown? Or would you get orange?
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0: Thank you, Ben. 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

0: place I'd rather
1: yes,
0: be.
1: Clean Bandit, Jess Lynn and Rather Be. Now, just before we head up towards the news, let me tell you all about Irish Music Month, because you know we love Irish music and the artists that make it. 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Over €90,000 in total. So for those that give us so much amazing, magical music, it's Independent Irish Radio's way of saying we've got your back. 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And of course, on Friday evenings, Irish Music Scene with Emma, we let you know who our four finalists are going forward to our final this coming Friday. Incidentally, they'll all be joining Emma on the Irish Music Scene this coming Friday for a quick chat and a song, and then we will be announcing the one that we will be sending through to the nationals, as they say, right here on this show on Monday afternoon. So the best of luck to all four of them. Looking forward to hearing from them and meeting them and hearing what they're going to do for us. In the meantime, these are The Adventures.

0: Yeah, classic Irish music there from The Adventures out of Belfast, and that's called Broken Land. Muse is on the way.
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9: Good afternoon, it's 4 o'clock. I'm Daniel Maher. Google has been fined over €400 million after the Data Protection Commission investigated its processing of location data. The issue centred on three Google features in the period from May 2018 to February 2020. Tech editor at the Irish Independent, Adrian Weckler, says Google insists it is now compliant with the rules.
10: Saying that these are, in its words, historical issues that have been long corrected. So it's saying it has brought its systems into place because it wasn't just a fine that the DPC gave to Google. It gave it an order as well to bring its systems into compliance. Google says it did that some time ago.
9: Four people have died in separate crashes on the roads over the weekend. A man in his 60s was killed in a collision involving a bus and a car on the Cork-Waterford border yesterday evening, and three other people died in crashes in counties Wexford, Limerick and Meath. Minister of State at the Department of Transport, Sean Canny, says greater Garda visibility and enforcement are needed.
11: When I brought in the bill into the Dáil last week, the single biggest thing that was being commented on was enforcement and the lack of visibility. What can I do about that? I have been talking to Minister for Justice and to the Assistant Garda Commissioner who has responsibility for road policing, and they are trying to up the game in terms of more visibility but also using technology so we can be more efficient in our detection and enforcement.
9: Three men have been charged after a Garda and Revenue search in Kildare resulted in the seizure of €5.2 million worth of cocaine. 74 kg of the drug was discovered in a truck trailer along with quantities of chemicals and equipment used in the extraction process. It was camouflaged in wooden sheets which were imported from South America. Age-appropriate portion sizes, stronger nutrition audits and flexibility between hot and cold meals are all steps being taken to improve the school meals programme. A government report shows 82% of school meals don't contain food considered high in fat, salt or sugar. However, it also found a fifth of the food remains uneaten and the meals would benefit from more vegetables, fruit, salad and whole grain foods. Social Protection Minister Dara Cleary says the programme will continue to be monitored.
12: We have been given suggestions of a number of other models which we look at in terms of meals on wheels operations, etc. But the volume of school meals is quite extraordinary every day, and it's very challenging for any procurement operation to do that, and particularly now as we're going to be focusing in on the acceptability of the meals.
9: And researchers at Maynooth University have developed a first-of-its-kind DNA computer, described as one of the most complex and fastest molecular computers yet reported. The breakthrough demonstrates a molecular computer made from strands of DNA that can perform multiplication, division and addition. It points to new possibilities for long-term data storage as well as disease detection. For local news, sport and more, see kfmradio.com or the KFM app.
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2: 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JoeMallonMotors.ie.
9: Following the weekend's senior, intermediate and junior football action, the pairings are now known for the next rounds. In the senior quarterfinals, Athy v Maynooth, Selbridge v Raheens, Naas v Johnstown Bridge and Moorfield v Sarsfields. In the intermediate semi-finals, it will be Grangenalvan v Suncroft and Milltown v Rathangan, and in the junior semi-finals, Ballymore v St Kevin's and Kill v Kappa. A reminder that this evening's Kildare scoreboard at 6:25 will look back on all of the weekend's sporting action. Ireland head coach Hamer Hal Grimson has called up Killian Phillips to his Nations League squad. It's after midfield pair Harvey Vale and Jamie McGrath pulled out through injury. Former Everton boss Brian Sorensen has joined the Ireland women's national team as assistant coach. He will link up with Carla Ward's backroom team for the 2027 World Cup qualifying playoff games. Connacht have announced a contract extension for Player of the Year Sean Jansen. The 2-year extension will keep him at Dexcom Stadium until 2029. And Jude Gallagher has reached the men's lightweight quarterfinals at the European Elite Championship. However, Kelly McLaughlin failed to get past Stéline Grossi of France in the women's lightweight division. Later on, 3 more Irish boxers will look to book their quarterfinal places in Sofia, as Michaela Walsh, Gavin Rafferty and John McConnell are all in action in various weight classes. KFM Sport with Joe Mallon Motors, Salins Road, Naas, joemallonmotors.ie.
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9: Warm, humid and mainly dry this afternoon and evening. Highest temperatures of 20 to 23 degrees.
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0: Olivia Dean there, and So Easy to Fall in Love. Ted Johnson's on the Monreed Road in Ace, celebrating 60 years in business, and this coming Saturday we'll be broadcasting live from 11 till 2, and to celebrate with them we've over €4,000 in prizes to give away this week across all of our shows, 7am to 7pm on Monday. That's today, your chance to win a Fleetwood paint voucher worth €500, and to be in with a chance of winning today, simply answer this question, and we will be announcing the winner within the next hour and a bit. If you were to mix the colours blue and yellow, what would you get? Would you get A, green, B, brown, or C, orange? And all you need to do is text the answer with your own details to 0833 97 97 97. Green, brown, or orange? Which of those colours would you get if you mix the colours blue and yellow? I'll give you details about what tomorrow's great prize is coming up in a while. And also what we'll do is we will draw first off a show. So it'll be either Breakfast or Kildare Today or 11 to 3 or K-Drive. So we'll draw a show, and then we will pick a texter into that particular show to see who our winner will be today, and we'll give them a shout.
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0: Okay, so Frank and Pauline Walsh from Salins, a very happy wedding anniversary, 41 years today, fair play. Dylan O'Brien, a happy 13th birthday today, lots of love and best wishes from the McNamee family in Robertstown. Hopefully you are having an absolutely fantastic day. Rachel Conlon from Ruthangan, a very happy birthday today, lots of love from Mam and Dad, Lorraine and Vivian, and all your nieces and your nephews. Wishing our granddaughter Imani Mouse from Boolia a very happy 15th birthday today. We love you, Mouse. Have the best day. Lots of love from Nanny, Mag, Grandad, Martin, Uncle Gurk. We've got Dan. We've got Auntie Maggie and Sue. Or is that Maggie Sue? And all your loving family. Anyway, hope you're having the best of days. Famous people that are... Oh, hang on. There's another one here just before we go any further. Erica Owens from Ballyline and Athy. Very happy 16th birthday today. Lots of love from your godfather, Anthony Morrell. Graham, and your favourite cousin Naomi as well. Happy birthday to you. Now, where were we? Yes, I was going to tell you the famous people that are celebrating birthdays today, and there are quite a few of them, let me tell you. It's Stephen King's birthday today. Stephen King, 79. Jerry Bruckheimer, actually the film and television producer, best known for producing all the CSI franchises and Beverly Hills Cop movies and Top Gun movies and Pirates of the Caribbean movies. Wow, he's 83 today. Don Felder from the Eagles is 79 today. 2001, I think, is probably the last time he played with the Eagles. They kind of fell out, well, didn't they all? Bill Murray's birthday is today. Bill Murray turns 76 today. He was in Groundhog Day. Ethan Coen, the film director, one of the Coen brothers, the Big Lebowski, he's 69 today. Who else have we got? We have Angus McFadden, the actor who starred in Saw 3. He turns 63 today. Faith Hill, the American singer, is 59 today. It's Ricky Lake's birthday today. Do you remember her? Poor man's Oprah. She turns 58 today. Luke Wilson, Owen Wilson's younger brother, is 55 today. Richard Dunn, Irish soccer player, played for Everton and Aston Villa, 47 today. He might have played for Man City as well at one stage. Who else we got? Nicole Richie is 45 today. Jason Derulo is 37. And one of the Gallagher brothers is celebrating his birthday today. Yes, it is our kid Liam's birthday today. Liam Gallagher turns 54 today. The story goes is that his brother Noel offered Liam a chance to sing either Wonderwall or Don't Look Back in Anger, but not both, right? So you can either sing Wonderwall or you can sing Don't Look Back in Anger. What's the decision? Well, the decision was that Liam chose to sing Wonderwall, which meant that Noel sang vocals on Don't Look Back in Anger. And it was, I suppose, both of those songs really that that opened the world up for Oasis. Anyway, happy birthday to Liam. I wonder how he's spending it. Probably walking his dog.

0: it's Oasis and Wonderwall, Liam's birthday today. Also, of course, we've been told that Oasis will not be headlining Glastonbury next year. That's according to the festival organiser, Emily Evis. Others who are in the news today, Harry Styles apparently surprised fans on Saturday by buying free drinks for all visitors at an independent coffee shop in central London. Fair play to him. Nicki Minaj isn't bothered about the criticism around her being a Trump supporter because she just loves him, she says herself. I suppose there's no counting for taste, is there? And Zara Larsson has cancelled her Abu Dhabi Grand Prix concert over the Sudan war. Those are some of the celebs that are in the news at the moment.
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Hey, hey, hey, Bellex won there with Flame. You know what? Wayne Rooney is apparently in talks, fairly advanced talks of that, with I'm a Celebrity bosses to appear in this year's series. Now, if he were to go there, that means, well, he'd basically be following in his wife's footsteps, wouldn't he? Colleen, because she was in there before. According to reports, the former soccer player would secure the biggest fee in the show's 24-year history, more than Colleen, who made a record-breaking $1.5 million for her jungle stint 2 years ago. Last year, Wayne spoke about how he wanted to appear on I'm a Celebrity. He said, "It's something I would never say no to, of course. I think I said on the after show when Colleen was in the jungle that was one of the we've always had watched and the one that we both said if there was anything we'd do, it'd be that. So you'd never know in the future, but I've got other things I'm looking at the minute." Well, that was then and this is now. And now TV insiders say that he is very keen to head to the jungle and impress his four sons. They'll probably be absolutely mortified, wouldn't you know? By the time he's finished in there, they probably will be anyway. Cat's Eye are on the way after this one from Ella Langley and Morgan Wallen. This is I Can't Love You Anymore. Great song.

0: Cat's Eye there with Animal on Kildare's KFM. Before that, we heard from Ella Langley and Morgan Wallen and I Can't Love You Anymore. We'll be announcing the winner of our Ted Johnson's competition in the next hour. I can tell you that today's winner will be coming from the Kildare Today show, because we did a little draw out there in the office, and I wrote down four numbers, 1 to 4, scrunched them up and threw them down the table and got Hannah to pick one out, and she actually picked her own show, would you believe? She picked number 2, which is the Kildare Today show. So if you texted or WhatsApped in on the Kildare Today show, well, you could be getting a phone call fairly soon, and the very best of luck to you. Our winner today will win a Fleetwood paint voucher worth €500. And it's all because Ted Johnson's on the Monreed Road in Naas are celebrating 60 years in business. And this coming Saturday, KFM will be live from 11 till 2 from Ted Johnson's. And to celebrate with them, we have over €4,000 worth of prizes to give away this week on all of our shows, from breakfast right up to K-Drive.
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5: 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A HGV went down, couldn't continue to turn properly, and sideswiped this car to destruction.
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6: He spoke to some DUP members, asked, you know, was the merger on the car. So he looks back, and even Lanchie would make the point that this is his view. He believes unity is the logical way for the island to be configured and organised.
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7: 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We haven't heard that for too long.
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0: Okay, so outbound on the N7, it's actually just after the off-ramp for the N7 off of the M50. There is a crash there that's causing delays now right back as far as Tala, and there are also delays southbound as well from the Red Cow back up as far as the M4. Inbound traffic is heavy from Newlands Cross in towards the Red Cow. On the M4 then, inbound and outbound, it's actually moving quite well with no major issues there. No problems either in and around Selbridge, Leixlip, just busy on the main street there, a little bit busy on the Captain's Hill. Maynooth Town Centre is busy enough, and also the Strafford to Maynooth Road now from Toolstown. It's busy enough there as well, while traffic in Kilcock is getting heavy now heading in towards the centre, particularly from the Cortown Bridge side at the roundabout there. Clane traffic is heaviest now heading in from the Selbridge side, not too bad from the Salins side. Traffic through Salins is moving okay. There's a crash on Millennium Park heading towards the Salins Road roundabout. That's causing delays now coming out of Millennium Park at the moment. You'll be stuck there for a little while in that one, unfortunately. Elsewhere, a bit of a slowdown on the M7 heading down towards the M9, busy in and around the centre of Naas. Newbridge traffic, busy enough in and around the centre of Newbridge as well. There's a crash on the Curra as well now. This time round, it's near St. Anne's Special School, that general area, so heading out towards James Nash's Yard, out towards Kilcullen. If you're heading in that direction, you'll be affected. Traffic in and around Kildare Town, just a bit busy near the traffic lights at Tesco's at the moment, and traffic in Athy is busiest now on Duke Street, although starting to pick up a bit on Leinster Street as well.
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1: Kildare's

Okay, so coming up in the next hour, we will be contacting our winner for today in our Ted Johnson's competition. Our winner is from the Kildare Today show earlier on. We've already drawn that out. We've just got to draw out one of the many, many texters now and give them a call. And it's a Fleetwood paint voucher worth €500 is what we've got for today. Also give you details in the next hour of tomorrow's great prize.

0: KFM, Shawn Mendes, There's Nothing Holding Me Back. 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
8: Good evening, it's 5 o'clock. I'm Daniel Maher. Google has been fined over €400 million after the Data Protection Commission investigated its processing of location data. The issue centred on three Google features in the period from May 2018 to February 2020. Three men have been charged after a Garda and Revenue search in Kildare resulted in the seizure of €5.2 million of cocaine. 74 kilograms of the drug was discovered in a truck trailer, along with quantities of chemicals and equipment used in the extraction process. Four people have died in separate crashes on the roads over the weekend. The crashes occurred in counties Waterford, Wexford, Limerick and Meath. And researchers at Maynooth University have developed a first-of-its-kind DNA computer, described as one of the most complex and fastest yet reported. It points to new possibilities for long-term data storage and disease detection. We'll have news in full at 6.
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8: Following the weekend's senior, intermediate and junior football action, the pairings are now known for the next rounds. In the senior quarterfinals, Athy v Maynooth, Selbridge v Raheens, Naas v Johnstown Bridge and Moorfield v Sarsfields. In the intermediate semi-finals, Grange Nolvan v Suncroft and Milltown v Rathangan. And in the junior semi-finals, Ballymore v St Kevin's and Kill v Kappa. A reminder that this evening's Kildare scoreboard at 6.25 will look back on all of the weekend's sporting action. Ireland head coach Hamer Halgrimson has called up Killian Phillips to his Nations League squad. It's after midfield pair Harvey Vale and Jamie McGrath both pulled out through injury. Former Everton boss Brian Sorensen has joined the Ireland women's national team as assistant coach. He will link up with Carlo Ward's backroom team for the 2027 World Cup qualifying playoff games. And Connacht have announced a contract extension for Player of the Year Sean Jansen. The two-year extension will keep him at Dexcom Stadium until 2029. KFM Sport with Joe Mallon Motors, Sallins Road, Naas. joemallonmotors.ie.
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8: KFM has been informed of the following deaths: John Doyle, Castledermot; Charlie Shields, Newbridge and formerly of the Curra. The funeral arrangements are as follows: John Doyle, Abilands, Castledermot, predeceased by his parents Nancy and John, and brothers and sisters. Deeply regretted by his wife Suzette, son Gary, daughter Lolita, sisters and extended family. Reposing at Carpenter Brothers Funeral Home, Shamrock Square, Carlow, from 4 p.m. on Tuesday, concluding with prayers at 7 p.m. Removal on Wednesday at 10:15 a.m. to the Church of the Assumption, Castledermot, walking from his residence in Abilands, arriving for funeral mass at 11 a.m. Burial afterwards in Tin Ryland Cemetery, County Carlow. Funeral mass can be viewed live on churchservices.tv. Family flowers only, please. Donations, if desired, to the Friends of the District Hospital, Carlow. Charlie Shields, Great Southern, Newbridge, and formerly of Loch Brown, the Curra. Predeceased by his parents Michael and Margaret and his brother Mick Tucker. Deeply regretted by his wife Helen, children Robert, Philip and David, his brother Jim, sisters Jeanette and Martina, and extended family. Reposing at Anderson and Leahy's Funeral Home, Henry Street, Newbridge, on Tuesday from 5 p.m. with prayers at 7 p.m. Removal on Wednesday morning at 9:30 a.m. to arrive at Kilwira Ballymanny for mass at 10 a.m. Mass can be viewed on newbridgeparish.ie. Followed by cremation afterwards in Newlands Cross Crematorium, arriving at approximately 12:30 p.m. House private at all times, please. Family flowers only. Suvnis August Siachán Dóibh. 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
8: It will be warm, humid and mainly dry this evening. Highest temperatures of 20 to 23 degrees.
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great, isn't it? That's Calvin Harris there with our own Jazzy, and that's called Satisfy. Now then, let's give you the answer to that question. The majority of you got it right anyway, in fairness. We asked you earlier on, well, right across the day today, what would you get if you were to mix the colours blue and yellow? You get green, all right? If you mix blue and yellow, you get green. Wasn't there a little song there? Anyways, green was the answer there, so well done to all those of you who got that right. We have already... picked out the fact that the winner is going to come from this morning's Kildare Today. So we're going to pick out one of the texters into Kildare Today and hopefully give them a call over the next few minutes. Well, we will definitely give them a call. Hopefully they'll be there. If not, we'll just read out their names. But they've won the prize once they're picked out anyway. And Ted Johnsons are on the Monreed Road in Naas, and they have given us these great prizes to give away every day this week. They're celebrating 60 years in business. We'll be broadcasting live from 11 till 2 on Saturday. And to celebrate with them, we've over €4,000 in prizes to give away this week across all of our shows. So today's prize is a €500 Fleetwood paint voucher. So somebody's going to get that very, very soon. Let me tell you that tomorrow we have another fantastic prize to give away. Shall I tell you what it is? Yeah, why ever not. Tuesday's giveaway, it says here, Hyundai Garden Petrol Machinery voucher worth €500. And there are lots of things you'll be able to choose from there, from leaf blowers to hedge trimmers and multi-tools. So that's what we'll be giving away on the show tomorrow, a Hyundai Garden Petrol Machinery voucher worth €500.

0: Where is the love now? Pascal is on the phone. How are you, Pascal?
1: How are you, Paul? How are you getting on?
0: Actually, I'm flying it yourself.
1: Good man. Great. Not about it.
0: Good man. Ready for the week ahead, Jar?
1: Oh, yeah. It's great weather anyway today, thank God.
0: Well, it is. I think it's going to take a bit of a dip now tomorrow, the old temperature, so don't get too used to it. Pascal Kelly, full title from Kilmeag. What do you do, Pascal, or if anything?
1: Would you believe it? I'm a painter.
0: No.
1: There you go.
0: Do you know what? I was going to say to you, I hope you have a bit of painting to do around the house or something now because you're going to need to. Okay.
1: Well, there's plenty to do around the house as well, Paul.
0: You'll be given plenty to do now, and there's no excuse for you now. We got a Fleetwood paint voucher worth £500, Pascal. All right.
1: That's absolutely fantastic. Thanks very much. Because, do you know something, Paul? I never really win anything at all. Do you know the way?
0: Well,
1: and you know something else? It's going to be, it's my birthday on the 24th, which is Thursday.
0: Happy birthday.
1: I'm a big 66.
0: Right, no. Okay, fair play to you.
1: 66 years young.
0: No intentions of return, Pascal, no?
1: No, I keep going while I'm able, Paul.
0: What would you do? Do you know what I mean? You'd be hanging around doing nothing. Yeah. And
1: you'd only have to be doing a whole lot of work at home, you see.
0: That's the problem there. Yeah. You'd be just sitting down the sofa to watch the match there, and all of a sudden, that grass could do with an old cutting there now. Yeah. And you know that utility room out the back?
1: Now you're talking. And look at the whole ceiling there needing.
0: Exactly. Yeah, you'd have no comfort at all. Listen, you may as well be doing it for someone else and getting paid for it, as the man says.
1: Listen, that's great. I'm delighted with that, Paul. Thanks very
0: much. Glad to hear it. Listen, we'll give you a shout during the week because we've got a few other prizes to give away, and we're broadcasting live on Saturday. So maybe if you're around on Saturday, you can pop in. If not, it's no big deal. We'll leave your name with Stella and the gang down there at Ted Johnson's. And
1: that's 100%. I really appreciate that.
0: That'll be there for you, Pascal. And happy birthday in advance. Good luck,
1: good
0: sir.
1: Thank you.
0: Take care, Pascal. Bye. That's Pascal there now. Pascal Kelly in Kilmeag. Who'd have thunk it, eh? Paint voucher, €500 worth of Fleetwood paint for an actual painter. Fair play.

0: Dozier and Take Me to Church, and well done once again to Pascal there, today's winner. We'll have another winner, of course, for you tomorrow, and Ben will be first in with that question in the morning. And Pascal was just saying how today is like a summer's day. It is, but unfortunately the temperature is due to drop fairly phenomenally tomorrow as well. Summer is over, and the signs have been revealed that tell us autumn is here, including having to wear socks indoors. So, needing a coat when you leave the house, seeing Halloween and Christmas things in the shops and wearing socks indoors are amongst the things that people think signal the end of summer. A poll of 2,000 adults found 60% always tried to make the excitement of the sunny season last as long as possible, as 74% go into denial about the summer ending. Others consider the warmer season to be over when they decide to take a jumper out just in case, 28%. I'm wearing a jumper myself today. Or else they decide to put summer clothes away, 33%. The research also found that 62% claim summer officially ends in September, with 56% planning a final trip, festival or outdoor gathering to make the most of the sun before the autumn gets here in its full glory. Nearly two-thirds said that a late summer festival or camping trip boosts their mood, while 68% see it as the perfect way to say goodbye to the season, while 40% claimed summer is their favourite season, 61% preferring it to winter and the autumn, and 34% would make the sunny season last all year round if they could, as 49% see it as a time to embrace the spontaneity of last-minute trips away and fun. And finally, a third of people try to prolong the feeling as long as possible by refusing to stop wearing their summer outfits, while 22% do so by continuing to have drinks outside. Shall we find out what's coming up on tomorrow's Kildare Today?
1: Coming up on Tuesday morning's Kildare Today, live from 9. 1 in 5 full-time workers are earning less than the real living wage of €543 a week. Over 3/4 of people support the introduction of age restrictions on energy drinks. The government is planning to give a €100 voucher to all 16-year-olds to spend on arts, cultural and music venues next year. Ireland's first ever national mental health experience survey is live, asking people who were in inpatient mental health care about their experience. We'll also be looking at local issues around the county, and a Clane woman has won the STEM Advocate Award at the 2026 Diversity and Inclusion Tech Awards. Join me, Hannah Kelly, for issues affecting you locally, nationally and internationally, live from 9.
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0: Okay, the northbound traffic on the M50 is heavy now from just after Tala. That's because there's a crash in Knockmitten there. That's causing those delays. Inbound traffic on the N7 is moving okay, just busy from Newlands, while outbound is heavy but moving out as far as City West. Inbound on the N4 is moving well. Outbound just gets a bit busy at the Leixlip Selbridge turn-off. Traffic in and around Selbridge getting heavier now from the M4 Business Park. Just on the Main Street and the Captain's Hill in Leixlip and around Collinstown Industrial Park, all quite busy at the moment. Very heavy in and around the centre of Maynooth. The Strathen to Maynooth Road from Toolstown's very heavy too, and heavy now heading in towards Kilcock pretty much from all sides. In and around the Clane area, it's busiest now heading in towards Clane from the Selbridge side, while traffic through Salins has gotten much busier. The crash at Millennium Park appears to have been cleared, so no further delays there. Still busy in and around the centre of Naas, though. The M7 down to the M9's moving okay with no major problems there. Heavy heading in towards Newbridge from the Lidl distribution centre. Kildare Town traffic is moving okay with no major issues to report there. And traffic in Athy's moving well too.
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0: Now, there is still a crash there northbound on the M50 at Knockmitten. There's another one then at Ballymount. And those are both causing delays for northbound traffic. Just after Tallaght, though, so it's not too bad. Inbound on the N7 is busy from Newlands. Outbound is busy out as far as City West. On the N4, things are moving okay, inbound and outbound. No major issues there. Just a bit busy heading in towards Selbridge from the M4 Business Park. Busy in and around the main street in Leixlip as well, while traffic in Maynooth now is very heavy through Maynooth, particularly heading in towards Maynooth there from the roundabout at McDonald's, heading in from the Crown Court side. So traffic there, and also from Toolstown on the Strathen to Maynooth Road, is

0: very heavy. Very busy heading in towards Kilcock as well, pretty much from all sides. Traffic then in towards Clane is busiest from the Selbridge side. Not too bad from the Salon side, just from the bridge. Traffic through Salons is heavy though. Busy in and around the centre of Naas, the M4, the M9, M7, down to the M9. We'll get there eventually. Is moving okay. Traffic in and around the centre of Newbridge, busy enough there, but it's eased off now from the Lidl distribution centre. Just busy in Kildare on the main street and also on Station Road, and traffic in Athy is busiest now still on Duke Street. And if you are heading on the new road, the N78, it's heavy now back as far as Ockabora preschool.
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0: It's KFM with In Excess there and Never Tear Us Apart. Don't forget, we've got Kildare Scoreboard on the way for you at around about 25 past 6 this evening. We should be looking back over all of the weekend sport, paying particular attention, of course, to the Kildare sport.
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0: This Sunday evening, just after 6pm, as part of KFM's Road Safety Initiative, we'll be bringing you a special 30-minute programme on road safety. Join Clem Ryan as he speaks to motoring journalist Geraldine Herbert.
5: The causes of collisions and fatalities on a road are generally the things we know that is happening and you see on a daily basis, the speeding, the distracted driving.
0: And Kildare County Council's Road Safety and Sustainable Transport Officer, Sinead Martin.
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0: This is the first in a series of six special programmes that we'll be broadcasting until next February, as well as our daily road safety messages. So join us this Sunday after the 6 o'clock news for our road safety special brought to you by Cumashun na Man's news reporting scheme.
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12: At 6, good evening, I'm Tina Gates. The Omagh bombing inquiry has started hearing about key telephone calls and evidence related to the theft of the car used in the real IRA attack. 29 people, including a woman pregnant with twins, were killed after the explosion tore through the town centre in August 1998. Paul Graney, KC's counsel to the inquiry.
13: But the 585 dark blue phone, like the 980 orange phone, was taken on a journey from the Republic of Ireland to Omagh and back again on the 15th of August.
12: Labour's housing spokespersons welcomed news that October's budget will include an increase to the rent tax credit. Taoiseach Micheál Martin said earlier the credit had proved useful for renters. Labour's Conor Sheehan doesn't think it will have an inflationary effect on rents.
14: First of all, obviously you have a framework there to control rent by way of the rent pressure zones. So we know that like that obviously slows the rate of rent increase and has done over the last couple of years. I mean, the issue with the minister's legislation he introduced last year, there was a lot of stuff in it that was actually good. The problem was the bit that allowed landlords to reset rents.
12: Hundreds more Gardaí are needed in roads policing, according to Minister of State for Transport Sean Canney. His comments come after four people were killed in separate crashes over the weekend. The fatalities in Waterford, Wexford, Limerick and Meath bring the number of people killed in Irish roads this year to 138. Minister Sean Canney says personnel are not currently available to increase the numbers in road safety.
15: I would love to see another 400 Gardaí out on the traffic policing. I would love to see that, but if you don't have the bodies, you can't and get them there. But what we're doing is using technologies to help assist there, using camera technologies. And also, I would say the important thing is that for everybody using the roads, that they are also vigilant.
12: A fifth of hot school meals are going uneaten across all classes. A report into the school meals programmes found the majority of food served as healthy and liked by children, but food waste remains a concern. Social Protection Minister Dara Cleary says packaging waste could also be looked at in future.
16: At the moment, my focus was with a dietitian, it was through nutrition, through ensuring that we have the healthiest possible options available, and then in terms of, you know, the feedback from parents, the feedback from children in particular, and school communities. But I know certainly other colleagues at Cabinet have mentioned the packaging thing. It's something that we'll be very awake to as part of the review.
12: Food Policy Ireland has expressed disappointment at what it's calling tweaks to the school meals programme. CEO Ruth Hegarty says nutritional standards are a major concern.
17: 7% of the meals that were assessed by the nutritionists from the Department of Health, 7% meet the basic nutritional standards. 14% only meet the standard for the levels of fruit and vegetables that should be included in meals, and more than 50% of the meals have no vegetables at all.
12: Germany's far-right party is projected to make significant gains in the country's regional elections, with the government's largest party performing disastrously. The German Chancellor is vowing to stay on despite his Christian Democratic Union suffering bruising results across the weekend. Friedrich Merz has abandoned plans to attend the United Nations General Assembly in New York in an apparent attempt to manage the defeats. Speaking through a translator, he said the political landscape's changing.
18: The reasons for the election result go beyond what is happening in Berlin. We see that there's a major transformation of the political landscape in Germany, as in many other countries. In the elections yesterday in Berlin, for example, more than 40% of the vote went to political forces that are rather destructive.
12: And that's your latest news update at 6:04. Sport now, and in boxing, John McConnell's guaranteed himself at least a bronze medal at the European Elite Championships in Sofia. He came through his quarterfinal against Gabriel Rontani 3-2 this evening, and his semi-final will take place on Wednesday. McConnell's the reigning Commonwealth champion in the men's 70kg event and will face Azerbaijan's Nabi Iskandarov. Jude Gallagher and Michaela Walsh have both advanced to their quarterfinals, while Kelly McLaughlin failed to progress in the women's lightweight. To soccer, Killian Phillips has been called up to Ireland's Nations League squad by head coach Hemmer Helgumson. The St Mirren's midfielder has been selected after both Harvey Vale and Jamie McGrath pulled out through injury. Ireland opened the campaign against Kosovo on Thursday before playing Israel on Sunday in Hungary. Former Everton boss Brian Sorensen's joined the Ireland women's national team as assistant coach. He'll link up with Carla Ward's backroom team for the 2027 World Cup qualifying playoff games. Ireland face Kazakhstan on October 9th over two legs in the hopes of reaching the second qualifying round against either Belgium or Poland. To rugby, and Connacht have announced a contract extension for Player of the Year Sean Jensen. The two-year extension will keep him with the province until 2029. Connacht's first URC match of the season will be at home against the Stormers on Friday evening. And Connacht head coach Stuart Lancaster is eyeing a contract extension at the province. He confirmed today that he's been in talks with CEO Willie Ruan and IRFU Performance Director David Humphreys, and also said that there's been no contact between him and Leinster.
19: Honestly, I've not had any conversation with anyone from Leinster, either them ringing me or me ringing them. So no, there's no communication there. And then, yeah, obviously, with my contract being up here, I've had some positive conversations with Willie and David as well, David Humphreys. You know, nothing's done, but Nina and I, we certainly enjoy living in Galway. We feel we're getting started, you know, on a project.
12: And that's your latest news and sport at 6 minutes past six.
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25: It'll continue warm, humid and dry this evening. Plenty of bright or sunny intervals as well. Tonight will be mild then, humid and mainly dry as well, with clear spells and patches of mist or fog, and lowest overnight temperatures 12 to 15 degrees. And a decent looking day for tomorrow as well. Dry for most, though generally cloudy. There may well be some bright or hazy sunny spells at times, and highest temperatures tomorrow 17 to 20 degrees.
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25: So that crash is still there at Ballymount on the M50 northbound, not causing too much by way of delays now behind it. In front of it, there are some delays there as traffic gets by, but as I say, it's not causing too much by way of problems. There's a crash southbound at the Strawberry Beds there. That's causing delays now back to before Blanchardstown. Inbound the N7 is moving well. Outbound not moving too badly either. Likewise, the M4 and the N4 are moving well. It's still heavy enough though from the M4 Business Park now in towards the centre of Selbridge. No major problems in and around Leixlip. Very, very heavy traffic now heading in towards Maynooth, particularly from the Kilcock side and through the centre of the town. And the Strathan to Maynooth road from Toolstown is heavy as well. Traffic in Kilcock is also very heavy, heading in towards Kilcock from pretty much all sides at the minute. Claim traffic, again, still heaviest from the Selbridge side. It's been like that all afternoon. And traffic through Salins is quite heavy as well. Not too bad in and around Naas, though. The M7 down to the M9 is moving well. No problems to report in and around Newbridge or Kildare Town. And traffic in Athy is also moving quite well.
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Great song, isn't it? Sienna Spiro there. She's got an amazing voice, and that's called Material Lover. And before that, we heard from George Michael with Faith. Don't forget, coming up, speaking of amazing voices, coming up at 7 o'clock this evening, Monday Swing with Liam Kett, with all of the old greats, the old classics, the likes of Dino and Sinatra. You know what I mean. Some great stuff in there indeed. And speaking of great stuff, these guys aren't too bad either. This is Take That and Greatest Day on Kildare's KFM.

0: say if they had a euro for every wedding that's been the first dance at, they'd be doing well. Take that and Greatest Day, Sam Fender and Olivia Dean on the way.
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1: And you're very welcome on in to this evening's Kildare Scoreboard. The county senior, intermediate and junior football results, quarter-final and semi-final draws, the weekend senior, junior and intermediate camogie results, the KDFL results, the Leinster League weekend rugby, and the Kildare Racing Review. Now, the County Senior, Intermediate and Junior Club Football Championships continued over the weekend with the draws for quarter and semi-finals made live on KFM last evening. And Hannah Kelly was joined on this morning's Kildare Today by KFM commentator Ger McNally and KFM's Clem Ryan to look back over the games.
2: It was a manic weekend, to say the least. Absolute cracking stuff, and we had reporters in the field for most of those games. Ger, of course, Seamus Dillon and Richard Cummins doing a great job for us. Now, Ger's a very busy man today because he's trying to get all those match reports ready for the Kildare Nationalist, of which he's sports editor as well. But sure, it's always a case, Ger, of ask a busy man and he'll be able to do it for you. Let's begin with the Joe Mallon Motor Senior Football Championship in Group A. Selbridge won 15, Clane 17 points. Johnstown Bridge 2-15, Alanwood 11 points. Was that predictable, Ger, those two results?
3: Probably the results probably were, but the way they came about probably not. This was one of two groups that went down right to the very last kick of a ball before deciding who would go to the quarterfinals. Johnstown Bridge probably doing as expected against Alan Wood in Mangard Park, albeit it had to overcome a slow start, but a couple of goals in the space of a couple of minutes in the second half put them on the path to victory. But that victory would have been worthless really had Clane got a draw against Selbridge, and after Shane O'Sullivan kicked a two-pointer in the 60th minute, Clane were all set for that result, and as the minutes were ticking down in injury time, 3 minutes of injury time played, a draw would have sent Clane into injury time, but unfortunately for them, Selbridge were able to get a winning score. Aaron Brown kicked the point that ultimately meant little to Selbridge, as the draw meant to say they were topping the group already, but it was a winning point for Selbridge that was celebrated as much by Johnstown Bridge, because that result meant that Selbridge topped the group and Johnstown Bridge got through in second place.
2: Indeed, Group B. Now, here we had a game that was a dead rubber, really. Sarsfield's 3-17, Maynooth 1-17, because both of those were through. Carra 2-12, Carbery 2-8.
3: Both games were dead rubbers in terms of their fate was sealed in terms of where they were going in the championship, but there's a big advantage to finishing second as opposed to second because it meant avoiding all the other top places in that group. So an important game for Sarsfields to win, and although a 6-point margin suggests a relatively comfortable day at the office, it really wasn't that case, and it was only a late point by Callum Bolton followed by a 65th minute goal from Conor O'Donovan that sealed the win for Sarsfields. Maynooth have been very, very difficult opponents, led by the brilliant Paddy Mahoney, who scored 1-10, and his penalty in the 51st minute brought Maynooth right back into the game, and indeed there was only a point between the sides going into the final couple of minutes of the game. So Sarsfield was able to pull clear in the end, and an impressive enough win. I think they have a couple of players still to come back, and I think Sarsfield are going to get stronger as this championship progresses, although as I'm sure we'll talk about the draw shortly as well. They have been pitted against their Newbridge rivals Moorfield in the quarterfinals, and elsewhere there Carbery scored 1-7 through on Cully, but it wasn't enough as Carra got the victory 2-12 to 2-8.
2: And then drama in Group C, where Raheen's rescued a draw from the jaws of defeat. Athy 1-14, Raheen's 2-11, Salins 1-14, Kilcock 1-11.
3: Yeah, it looked like a tie. We're heading to a victory led by the outstanding Keane Keaveney, who scored 1-5, including 3 points in a row at one stage in the second half. And a tie were 4 points clear heading into injury time. And Raheens were heading out of the championship. Matters in Clane as well between Salins and Kilcock. Salins were ahead at one stage, and it looked like they would be the side to finish second. Even going into the latter stages of that game, though, Kilcock had actually flipped ahead in the live table. But it was Raheens eventually who clinched that second place, thanks to a Liam Power injury time goal and then a 3-up breach by a tie that led to a last gasp equalising free by Paddy Woodgate, and great scenes of celebration for Raheens as they booked their place in the quarterfinals.
2: Indeed. To Group D then, Moorfield 1-11, Eadstown 10 points, Naas 1-24, Clacharenko 11 points. Naas were already assured of going through, the rest was somewhat to be decided, Ger.
3: Yeah, Naas continue probably look the most impressive side so far in this championship, and not that it counts for a whole lot as we head in towards the knockout stages, but certainly in the group stages, Naas have been, I think, the most impressive team, and a pretty comfortable win there against Klaharinko. That meant the game between Moorfield and Eadstown was, for all intents and purposes, a knockout tie, and it really felt like that. It was a very tight championship battle, and the black carding and sin binning of key midfielder Aaron Masterson from Moorfield allowed Eadstown to hit 5 points in a row. He decided the halftime break, but once Masterson was back on the pitch, Moorfield regained control, and a 43rd minute goal by Mark Murray was the key moment in sealing a 4-point win.
2: And we've an interview on our done by Chair on our social media with that. It's also on Chair's Kildare Nationalist output as well. Now, that then left the draws made live on KFM yesterday evening. And Chair, fair play to you. Did a fantastic job in the draws, because there were so many subdivisions to these. The quarterfinals proper is Athy versus Maynooth, Selbridge versus Raheens, Naas against Johnstown Bridge, and what a Newbridge derby we have in Moorfield against Sarsfields. Brief word on those, Chair.
3: Yeah, I was talking to representatives from both Sarsfields and Moorfield before the draw, and they felt it was inevitable that we're going to pair it together, and so it proved. Yeah, no doubt about it, it's a tie around, but some good ties elsewhere. Maynooth have been good so far. A tie probably not firing on all cylinders. As defending champions, they may be susceptible potentially to an upset there, and Johnstown Bridge have been excellent so far in this championship, but going up against Naas may be a bridge too far. As I said, Naas have been so good so far, and then Raheens will look to carry on that buoyant feeling that they had yesterday afternoon when they go up against Selbridge.
2: Indeed. Now, the Senior Football A quarter-final draw is Carra against Klaharinko, Clane play Carberry, Salins against Allenwood, Kilcock against Eadstown. Moving on to the National Electrical Wholesalers Intermediate quarter-finals, Grange Nolvan 115, St Lawrence's 14 points, Milltown 215, Leixlip 214, Rathangan 122, Round Towers 29, Suncroft 29, 2 Mile House 9 points. Quick word on those games, Chair.
3: Yeah, some outstanding games there. Probably the standout result is Grange, last year's junior champions, going up against last year's beaten intermediate finalist St Lawrence's, and coming away with a superb victory there. And Nathan Doyle with a penalty in a 4-point win in a South Kildare local derby that would meant a huge amount for Grange. Milltown and Leixlip was a repeat of a game at this stage last year. Leixlip were defeated in that game in an injury time, with an injury time point after a 3-up breach, and incredibly it happened again, and 3-up breach deep into injury time, allowing Milltown the chance to score a winning point. Suncroft also really impressive winners over last year's semi-finalists 2 Mile House. They only scored 1 point in the first half and were 5 points to one down, but still managed to come back and win by 2-9 to 9 points, and they were going to the semi-finals. And the game then in Cedral St. Collins Park was Rathangan and Round Towers. Round Towers led at half-time after 2 Jay O'Brien goals, but Rathangan were absolutely superb in the second half, led by the likes of Rian Tien, who finished with 5 points, Owen Boyle from midfield to finish for 3, and Sam Savage, who scored a goal and 6 points. Rathangan romped away to a 122-29 win.
2: And the semi-finals draw is Grange Nolvan against Suncroft, Milltown against Rathangan.
3: Yeah, you could probably argue, I think, that the top two sides in this championship remaining have been paired together, Rathangan and Milltown, so that opens up a real possibility for Suncroft and Grange Nolvan. Both of those sides, if you told them at the start of the year that they would be in the semi-final, they would have snatched their hand off and they would really fancy their chances, but only one of them can progress, of course, but that Rathangan versus Milltown game could be a cracker as well.
2: And indeed, now the other draws in the intermediate A football quarterfinals: Ellistown 121, Kilcullen 410, Nurney 216, Strafford 210, Ballyteague 19, Confey 17, Castledermot 213, Monastrevin 18. And the A semi-finals draw is Nurney against Castledermot, Ballyteague against Ellistown. The relegation intermediate semi-finals, Chair: Confey against Kilcullen, Strafford against Monastrevin.
3: Yeah, well, I think Kilcullen put up a great showing against Ellistown, by far their best performance of the year, but unfortunately it wasn't quite enough for a victory. Confey, yeah, they slide into a relegation semi-final. They started the championship with an excellent win against Strafford, but haven't won since, and are now in the relegation semi-finals. And tough as well for Monastrevin, who have been excellent in the group stages, but felt a defeat yesterday against Castledermot, and Strafford also beaten there by Nurney as well. So that's the semi-finals that no team wants to be involved in, and all will be very keen to get a victory to avoid playing in a relegation relegation final.
2: Indeed. Tom Cross Transport Junior quarterfinals, Kappa 218, Rathcoffey 112, Kill 218, Castle Mitchell 15 points. Of course, Ballymore and St. Kevin's were already into the semi-finals and they were drawn against each other in the semi-final draw, with the two winners from the weekend games, Kill and Kappa, being drawn to face each other. How do you think those semi-finals might work out?
3: Again, as with the intermediate, you could probably argue that the best two teams remaining have been drawn against each other there. Ballymore and St. Kevin's would be a worthy final, but again, only one of them will progress. The other two sides there, Kappa had an excellent win against Rathcoffey, last year's beaten finalists. That was a very impressive win, as too was Kill's win over Castle Mitchell. And Castle Mitchell were the unfortunate side who topped their group, but by virtue of the draw, had to go through a quarter final, and ultimately they've been knocked out. An early injury to Ross Harris probably was a big blow to their chances, and yeah, now Kill move on to face Kappa in that other semi-final.
2: Indeed, and the Junior A semi-finals then, Arebin versus Athgarvan, Robertstown versus Kildangan. I know this might confuse people, but there are quarter-finals and semi-finals proper, and then subdivisions of the various senior, intermediate and junior championships. There's also the Osprey Hotel and Spa Reserve 2 Football A semi-finals, Clane 112, Selbridge 110, Raheens 415, Maynooth 17, and then the Osprey Hotel and Spa Reserve 2 Football B semi-finals, Naas 217, Eastown 3 points, Kilcock 17 points, Sarsfields 3-3. I wonder, Gerard, does all those different designations of A's and B's and everything else cause some confusion to people who mightn't be too familiar with the way these competitions are played? But it seems that it takes a long time before you actually finish.
3: Yeah, well, I suppose we have all these new structures in the championships this year, particularly at senior and intermediate level, but I have to say, I think it's led to some very exciting games, and the introduction obviously of those eight championship gives the sides maybe not in the top eight in the respective championships something to aim for, and still a potential to win a silverware. So I think so far we've enjoyed this structures. It would be interesting to see how it goes on, because certainly at senior championship, that the four seeds all top their group, they all avoid each other in the quarterfinals by virtue of that. I don't know, will be strong favourites, I suppose, to go on and make that semi-final lineup. And if that was happening year on year, that may be something that would have to be looked at, but for the moment those four sides, particularly in the senior championship, are the ones to beat.
2: Well, thanks to you, Chair, and to Seamus Dillon and Richard Cummins for your excellent coverage right across the weekend. Our coverage of the club championships this year, hurling and football, is in association with FJS Plant in Naas. 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
1: Thanks to Clement Gerr there. 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Junior B Camogie Championships Round A, Group A rather, Round 4, Round Towers 15 points, Kilcock 10 points, Clane 12-26, Kilcullen 1 point, Naas 6-18, Selbridge 7 points. And Group B Round 4, Maynooth got a walkover from Ardclock, while Broadford beat Kappa 3-22 to 2 points. We'll take a quick break there. We're back in just a moment with the soccer.
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2: Beginning on Friday evening, O'Neill's Leinster FA Junior Cup Round 1, Killeshan 5, Alamwood Celtic 1, Larkview 3, Monastereven 0, Park Celtic 3, Rathangan 2, Leinster FA Over 35 Cup Round 4 last 16, Willow Park 2, Leixlip United 2, Willow Park win 4-2 on penalties, Leinster Heat Pump Senior Division Kyle Dove 4, Carra Celtic 2. On Saturday, O'Neill's LFA Junior Cup Round 1, Livorno Carpenters Town 2,

0: Newbridge United 0, Moon Celtic 1. 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Salon Celtic 5, Naas United 2. Arlington Prosperous United postponed. Dunlavin 4, Strafford 2. On Sunday, O'Neill's LFA Junior Cup Round 1, Trim Celtic 3, Suncroft 0. BBC United 3, Mill Celtic 1. Bush Celtic 3, Corrick Ramblers 0. Newbridge United 4, Ashford Rovers 2. North End United 3, Clane United 0. Robinstown 2, Prosperous United 4. KDFL Lumsden Cup semi-final, Kildare Town 2, Clonmullion 1 after extra time. Carina Donnelly Senior Cup semi-final, Arlington 1, Newbridge Hotspurs 3 after extra time. Casey Division 2 Cup Final, St Anthony's Youths 1, Old Fort Celtic 4. KDFL Division 3 Cup Semi-Finals, Dunlavin 3, Strafford 2. Kildare Town 1, Suncroft 1. Suncroft win 4-3 on penalties. Leinster Power Flushing Premier Division, Mavida 3, Newbridge Rovers 3. Countrywide Forklift Training Division 1, Kilcullen 3, Corban Celtic 1. Hill Mechanical and Electrical Division 2, Prosperous United 0, Castle Villa 4. SLF Plumbing and Heating Division 3, Rathangan 5, Alamut Celtic 0, Newbridge United 9, Ballycane Celtic 0. Sofresh Entertainment Women's Cup Quarter Final, Enfield Celtic 0, Newbridge Town 9. Sofresh Entertainment Women's Division 1, Alamut Celtic 0, Rathangan 2, Salon Celtic 1, Clane United 2. And women's fixtures this evening, Division 1, Newbridge Town versus Monasterevin in Station Road at 7 o'clock. And in the women's Division 2, Enfield Celtic v Arlington at 7.30. Derry Rovers play Kilcock Celtic also at 7.30.
1: Thank you, Clem. John Dunn now has this weekend's rugby results.
2: Thanks, Paul. Leinster League Division 1A, Setonians 26, Seapoint 36, Boyne 29, Tullamore 7, Tullow 14, Wicklow 36, Dundalk 17, Athy 39. In Division 2A, Longford 27, Clondalkin 10, North Kildare 26, Portlaoise 17, Roscrea 22, Newbridge 32, Kildare 59, New Ross 7. Leinster League Division 2B, Clane 18, North Meath 20, Midland Warriors 17, Balbriggan 27, Garda Westmanstown 67, Arklow 5, Port Arlington 29, Eden Derry 18. Seconds League J2 Division 1A, Setonians 0, Seapoint 54, Dundalk 19, Athy 21, Boyne 36, Tullamore 10, Tullow 10, Wicklow 71.
1: Thank you, John, to racing. And Luca Brilliante put her experience to good use in the opening event of the NACE programme restricted to two-year-olds on Thursday. The maiden success came at the fifth attempt, having placed second on her two previous starts for owner and breeders Moyglare Stud and trainer Dermot Weld. Chris Hayes stayed close to the rail on the far side and got Luca Brilliante home by almost two lengths as the 3-1 favourite. Salt Lake returned a comfortable winner of the maiden for colts and geldings for trainer Robson Aguiar and jockey Donna O'Connor. The two-year-old started the 11-4 on favourite, carrying the colours of Amo Racing. Salt Lake made all and easily won by nearly four lengths. They finished on both sides of the track in the 5-furlong nursery at Naas on Thursday, and it was Santo Parvenu which came out on top for Curra training duo Eddie and Patrick Harty. The winning jockey, Nathan Cross, kept his mount hard against the far rail and had half a length to spare at the line on the 6-1 shot. The resurgence of trainer Joe Murphy continued at Naas when Cro-Man picked up the mile nursery. Regular ally Gary Carroll partnered the filly, an 11-2 chance to victory by a length and a half. The Irish Champion Stakes heroes with Hot as Hell Jessica Harrington and Shane Foley added more winners to the cause when Diamonds and Dames won the auction maiden at Naas. Ross O'Sullivan really struck form last week, sending out three winners all told. He successfully combined with Billy Lee for a second time when Nouveau Grey made off with a 7-furlong maiden at Naas on Thursday. The 3-1 chance won well by over two lengths. Supporters of the stable were rewarded at much bigger odds the following evening when

28-1 chance, Wild Berries won the 0-60 handicap over 10 furlongs. Star apprentice Rhys Holohan took the road on the ride on the filly. She won by over 3 lengths. And Nerney owner and trainer Barry Connell took the most valuable race on the opening day of the Listowel Festival as Netboy returned a convincing winner of the Canila handicap chase. A winner of his beginner's chase in Ballinrobe 2 runs prior, Sean Flanagan's Mount Always race to the fore and lengthened well for a 9-length margin at the conclusion. Netboy returned a 12-1 chance. Upcoming fixtures then, the Curra on Saturday and Sunday, the 26th and 27th of September. And that's it on Kildare Scoreboard. We're here each Monday from 6:25, while earlier at 10:45, Kildare Today reviews all the weekend Kildare GAA. And thanks to our contributors, KFM's Ger McNally, also, of course, John Dunn for the rugby, HRI for the racing review, and our producer, Clem Ryan.

0: Great song, isn't it? ABC there with All of My Heart, and that's pretty much it from me. I will be back with you on the radio tomorrow afternoon between 3 and 7 for another K-Drive. Looking forward to it already. Stick around, though, because Liam is up next with Monday Swing. Enjoy the rest of this Monday evening, and I'll talk to you tomorrow.
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13: At 7, good evening, I'm Tina Gates. The Minister of State for Transport has suggested the government could further postpone the planned carbon tax increase. Petrol and diesel prices have now passed €2 a litre in many parts of the country. The carbon tax increase, already deferred until October 14th, could push prices at the pumps even higher. But speaking at an informal meeting of EU transport ministers this afternoon, Minister Sean Kenny said another postponement may be considered.
14: I don't want to speculate on what will be in the budget. I think it's time
11: for us to sit down and see what we can do best for our citizens, whether that's stalling carbon tax or whatever is necessary, we will do it. Whatever is affordable will be done.
13: The actions of the Israeli government won't change unless there's collective EU action, according to the Foreign Affairs Minister, who says the bloc's been failing to address illegal Israeli settlements. The issue is expected to feature prominently at the UN General Assembly, which begins tomorrow. And Minister Helen McEntee has called for an EU-wide occupied territories bill.
14: We recognise Palestine, more countries have done that. We've implemented our own legislation, other countries are talking about doing the same. We've put sanctions on individuals. It's not enough. We need to be responsible more effectively and more collectively. So I think for that legislation to have an impact, it needs to be done on an EU-wide basis, and that's what I've been advocating for. I do see a shift. Even at the last meeting we hosted, I saw a shift from certain member states that hadn't been as clear in their views or their desire to see the Commission bring something forward.
13: There are renewed calls for Republic of Ireland football players to boycott their upcoming match against Israel. Ireland's first UEFA Nations League fixture with Israel is being played in a neutral venue in Hungary on Sunday. Ahead of the match, over 160 Irish athletes have signed an open letter calling on the players to boycott the game. Among them, former Dublin senior footballer Philly McMahon.
15: Right now, we have 47,760 Irish kids that play in the FEI primary schools competition this year. 21,700 children have been reportedly killed in Gaza. Imagine wiping out half of the FEI primary schools competition schools. Imagine wiping out half. That's why it's important for the FEI to have courage.
13: The OMA bombing inquiry has started hearing about key telephone calls and evidence relating to the theft of the car used in the real IRA attack. 29 people, including a woman pregnant with twins, were killed after the explosion tore through the town centre in August 1998. Paul Graney KC is counsel to the inquiry.
16: But the 585 dark blue phone, like the 980 orange phone, was taken on a journey from the Republic of Ireland to OMA and back again on the 15th of August.
13: A fifth of hot school meals are going uneaten across all classes. A report into the school's meals programme has found the majority of food served is healthy and liked by children, but food waste remains a concern. Social Protection Minister Dara Cleary says packaging waste could also be looked at in future.
17: At the moment, my focus was with a dietitian, it was through nutrition, through ensuring that we have the healthiest possible options available. And then in terms of, you know, the feedback from parents, the feedback from children in particular, and school communities. But I know certainly other colleagues at Cabinet have mentioned the packaging thing. It's something that we'll be very awake to as part of the review.
13: Finally, banished faithful Ian says he hopes the traitors win the game. The Dublin man was banished by his co-faithfuls, Pete Cayley and Anna, yesterday evening. The 34-year-old civil servant says he'd hoped to be recruited as a traitor.
18: I hope and it's a traitors win. I'm changing there from, I was a faithful the whole way through. Faithfuls voted me out, do you know what I mean? The two traitors didn't vote me out. I got banished by the faithfuls. And listen, I wanted to be a traitor for the last few days, it was no secret. So I'm hoping that, hoping the two of them can bring it home. But if not, if it is a faithful win, I'd like Pete to be the one then.
13: And that's your latest news update at 4 minutes past seven.
19: And in sport, John McConnell has guaranteed himself at least a bronze medal at the European Elite Championships in Sofia. He came through his quarter-final against Gabriel Rontani 3-2 this evening, and his semi-final will take place on Wednesday. McConnell is the reigning Commonwealth champion in the men's 70kg event and will face Azerbaijan's Nabi Iskandarov. Jude Gallagher and Michaela Walsh have also both advanced to their quarter-finals, while Kenny McLaughlin failed to progress in the women's lightweight. Cillian Phillips has been called up to Ireland's Nations League squad by head coach Heimir Hallgrímsson. The St Mirren's midfielder has been selected after both Harvey Vale and Jamie McGrath pulled out through injury. Ireland opened the campaign against Kosovo on Thursday before playing Israel on Sunday in Hungary. Former Everton boss Brian Sorensen has joined the Ireland women's national team as assistant coach. He'll link up with Carla Ward's backroom team for the 2027 World Cup qualifying playoff games. Ireland face Kazakhstan on October 9th over two legs in the hopes of reaching the second qualifying round against either Belgium or Poland. Connacht have announced a contract extension for Player of the Year Sean Jansen. This two-year extension will keep him at the province until 2029. Connacht's first URC match of the season will be at home against the Stormers on Friday evening. And finally, Connacht head coach Stuart Lancaster is eyeing a contract extension at the province. He confirmed today that he's been in talks with CEO Willie Moran and IRFU Performance Director David Humphreys. He also said that there has been no contact between him and Leinster.
20: Honestly, I've not had any conversation with anyone from Leinster. either them ringing me or me ringing them. So no, there's no communication there. And then, yeah, obviously, with my contract being up here, I've had some positive conversations with Willie and David as well, David Humphreys. You know, nothing's done, but Nina and I, we certainly enjoy living in Galway. We feel we're getting started, you know, on a project.
19: That's your news and sport. I'm Eve Conway, and it is 6 minutes past 7 o'clock.
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22: A very good evening, and on the weather front, it's going to be mild, humid and mainly dry tonight with some clear spells and some patches of mist or fog. Overnight temperatures tonight between 12 and 15 degrees.
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Oh, the wonderful Billie Holiday there, and nice work if you can get it. And starting us off this evening on Monday Swing, we had Frank Sinatra and The Lady is a Tramp, a very popular tune indeed. The Nice Work If You Can Get It was originally recorded by George, written by George and Ira Gershwin, and it featured in a 1937 movie, A Damsel in Distress, and the song was sung by the one Fred Astaire. Has been covered by Frank Sinatra and Peggy Lee, Ella Fitzgerald, Tony Bennett, and just about everybody else. You're welcome into Monday Swing. Hopefully some of your favourites will appear on the show this evening, and thank you for joining me on our little trip down memory lane. Here's one from 1941, a Glenn Miller tune called Chattanooga Choo Choo.

0: the wonderful Fats Domino on Monday Swing. If you want to get in touch with the programme this evening or to send greetings to someone, you can text or WhatsApp to 0833 97 97 97, or send an email to studio@kfmradio.com, or if you prefer, give me a call on the phone, 045 901 490. We got a track on the way for you in a moment from the one and only Paddy Cole. It's coming right up. Good evening to Connor as well.
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the wonderful Paddy Call there, Bottle of Wine, as I think he recorded that back around 1968 with the Capital Show Band. Well, up next is a great track and one that's requested quite a lot, and it's the great Tony Bennett, of course, one of his famous songs, and he kept a lot of the great songs alive for us over the years. This one included, it's Chicago.

Ah, yes, wonderful Michael Bublé there, The Way You Look Tonight, a song which was originally recorded by Tony Bennett. It was in a movie called My Best Friend's Wedding movie, and the original, of course, was way back, even further still, by Fred Astaire in a 1936 movie called Swing Time. So there you are, we're digging them up tonight. One of those artists who have reached and lasted down through the years and still performing, delighted to say, and was a recent visitor to County Kildare, and the wonderful Tom Jones is on the way next, and then we have a track from the Des Hopkins Jazz Band.

0: Oh, the pride of Clane, County Kildare. The great Des Hopkins there in his jazz band and Some of These Days. Tracks coming up. We've got Dean Martin for Martina in Baltinglass and Paddy Cole for Connor and Nace coming right up after the break.
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Adelaide Paddy Colin. He certainly was the king of the swingers. I want to say hi to Anne in Stratford, who enjoyed the song there from Tom Jones. We're heading towards news, but taking us there, Caprani first and Louis Prima on the way next.

Yes, what a great tune. Louis Prima there, Pennies from Heaven. The original of that, of course, was by Bing Crosby back in 1936 from the movie of the same name. Well, we got Billy Vaughan Orchestra taking us up to news at 8.

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0: At 8, good evening, I'm Tina Gates. Ireland has backed calls to end what's been described as gender apartheid in Afghanistan. Foreign Affairs Minister Helen McEntee has hosted an event criticising 5 years of Taliban rule in the country at UN headquarters in New York. Campaigner and Nobel Peace Prize winner Malala Yousafzai shared the stage with the minister and called for more action from the UN.
1: Even just me as one girl who was shot in the head by the Taliban for simply saying that I want to be in school, the world connected and related with my story. I want them to know that this is not a unique story at all. I raised my voice because I wanted the world to know that this is happening to girls in parts of Pakistan, in Afghanistan, in many other corners of the world.
0: The Minister of State for Transport has suggested the government could further postpone the planned carbon tax increase. Petrol and diesel prices have now passed €2 a litre in many parts of the country, and the carbon tax increase, already deferred until October 14th, could push prices at the pumps even higher. But speaking at an informal meeting of EU transport ministers this afternoon, Minister Sean Canny said another postponement may be considered.
2: I don't want to speculate on what will be in the budget. I think it's time for us to sit down and see what we can do best for our citizens, whether that's stalling carbon tax or whatever is necessary, we will do it. Whatever is affordable will be done.
0: One in five people who are working full time are earning below the real living wage of €543 a week. A report by the Nevin Economic Research Institute shows many part-time employees are earning more than the national minimum wage of €14.15 an hour, but are not getting enough hours to make ends meet. Head of Social Justice with SVP Louise Bayliss says the rising cost of housing, fuel and groceries is piling on the pressure.
3: People are struggling even if on paper they should be getting enough to last. So the Nevin Research paper really backs up what we're seeing on the ground and what our members anecdotally are reporting to us. And every year the Vincentian Research Centre issue the MESL research, which is the minimum essential standard of living. And that also indicates the minimum needed for people to meet it. And it's substantially higher than what people are getting on social welfare and also on minimum wage incomes.
0: There are renewed calls for Republic of Ireland football players to boycott the upcoming match against Israel on Sunday. Ahead of the match, over 160 Irish athletes have signed an open letter calling on players to boycott the game, among them former Dublin senior footballer Philly McMahon.
4: Right now, we have 47,760 Irish kids that play in the FEI primary schools competition this year. 21,700 children have been reportedly killed in Gaza. Imagine wiping out half of the FEI primary schools competition schools. Imagine wiping out half. That's why it's important for the FEI to have courage.
0: A fifth of hot school meals are going uneaten across all classes. A report into the school meals programmes found the majority of food served is healthy and liked by children. But Food Policy Ireland CEO Ruth Hegarty says nutritional standards are still a major concern.
5: 7% of the meals that were assessed by the nutritionists from the Department of Health, 7% meet the basic nutritional standards. 14% only meet the standard for the levels of fruit and vegetables that should be included in meals, and more than 50% of the meals have no vegetables at all.
0: Banished faithful Ian says he hopes the traitors win the game. The Dublin civil servant was banished by his co-faithfuls Pete, Kayleigh and Anna yesterday evening and sounds a bit grumpy.
6: Hoping it's a traitors win. I'm changing there from, I was a faithful the whole way through. Faithfuls voted me out, do you know what I mean? The two traitors didn't vote me out. I got banished by the faithfuls. And listen, I wanted to be a traitor for the last few days, it was no secret. So I'm hoping that, hoping the two of them can bring it home. But if not, if it is a faithful win, I'd like Pete to be the one then.
0: And that's your latest news update at 4 minutes past eight.
7: And in sport, John McConnell has guaranteed himself at least a bronze medal at the European Elite Championships in Sofia. He came through his quarterfinal against Gabriel Rontani 3-2 this evening, and his semi-final will take place on Wednesday. McConnell is the reigning Commonwealth champion in the men's 70kg event and will face Azerbaijan's Nabi Iskandarov. Meanwhile, Jude Gallagher and McKenna Walsh have both advanced to their quarterfinals, while Kelly McLaughlin failed to progress in the women's lightweight. Cillian Phillips has been called up to Ireland's Nations League squad by head coach Heimir Hallgrímsson. The St Mirren's midfielder has been selected after both Harvey Vale and Jamie McGrath pulled out through injury. Ireland opened the campaign against Kosovo on Thursday before playing Israel on Sunday in Hungary. Spain manager Luis de la Fuente has signed a 6-year contract extension after leading his country to become World Cup champions. This new deal will keep him in the job until Euro 2032. De la Fuente says the best is yet to come from his team, who are unbeaten in 38 matches. Connacht have announced a contract extension for Player of the Year Sean Jansen. This 2-year extension will keep him with the province until 2029. Connacht's first URC match of the season will be at home against the AHL Stormers on Friday evening. And finally, Connacht head coach Stuart Lancaster is eyeing a contract extension at the province. He confirmed today that he's been in talks with CEO Willie Rann and IRFU Performance Director David Humphreys. He also says that there has been no contact between him and Leinster.
8: Honestly, I've not had any conversation with anyone from Leinster, either them ringing me or me ringing them. So, no, there's no communication there. And then, yeah, obviously, with my contract being up here, I've had some positive conversations with Willie and David as well, David Humphreys. You know, nothing's done, but Nina and I, we certainly enjoy living in Galway. We feel we're getting started, you know, on a project.
7: That's your news and sport. I'm Eve Conway, and it's 6 minutes past 8.
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11: Berwick and Avery once again. It's going to be mild, humid and mainly dry tonight with some clear spells and some patches of mist or fog. Overnight temperatures across the county between 12 and 15 degrees.
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That's the great sound of Stacey Breen from County Wexford with the song that was chosen by your good selves as our song of the week on Thursday night, a great version of The Rose of San Antone. And welcome in to Monday's K Country, and we're going to be chatting to Michael English around 8:30 this evening ahead of his big concert coming up this Sunday night at the Cadeen Hotel in Newbridge, and his special guest on the night is going to be Brendan Shine. And would you believe it's the first time Michael has done a concert at the Cadeen Hotel, and it's virtually sold out already. So if you don't have your tickets yet, you'd want to get on the ball and pop into the Cadeen Hotel and get that sorted out for you. Here's one from Jimmy Buckley and one from the Mavericks coming up. If you've any questions for Michael, you can text or WhatsApp them right now to 0833 97 97 97 with Zip and Dunedee.

Oh, the great sound of the late Raoul Mallow and Mavericks there, a guitar and a bottle of wine. It's K Country on a Monday night. If you want to get in touch with the programme, don't forget 0833 979797. That's the important number to remember if you want to text or WhatsApp, or if you want to give me a call on the phone, 045 901 490. I want to say hi to Rosie in Newbridge. I'll be playing something for Rosie later on. Up next, it's the man from Donegal. It's David James.

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guitarist, great country voice, Bill Dylan from Maidenstown, and his version of Walk On By. Well, I'm going to be chatting very shortly to Michael English. And Michael, of course, coming up, great concert this coming Sunday night at the Cadine Hotel. And his special guest on the night is this fella, Brendan Shine.

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Friday at the Dance there from our special guest who'll be chatting to very shortly, the wonderful Michael English, the man from Castledern, but now resident in Naas. And his most recent song has been hugely popular here on K Country. We're going to give that a spin and hopefully chatting to Michael in a couple of moments.

0: Almighty Tune. A very good evening, Michael. You're welcome to KFM's K Country. And Michael, I'm astonished to realise that this is your first concert at the Cadeen Hotel in Newbridge after all the years you've been out there performing for us.
1: Good evening, Liam, and good evening to your listeners. Yeah, it's the first time in all the years. Would you believe I'm 30 years doing it now next year? And I thought I'd play it everywhere, but I've often been in the Cadeen, a fabulous venue and a fabulous place for lunch and dinner in a lovely, lovely hotel. But never performed there. Now, for some reason or other, just it didn't suit at the time, dates with us and dates with them and that. But we're looking forward to this Sunday night, the first visit in my home county. I haven't been in Kildare in a while, so we're looking forward to it.
0: Well, you've been a busy, busy man, because I know over the last couple of weeks you've been working day and night, Michael, and you've been overseas as well as here in Ireland. So tell us about your recent travels.
1: So we came back from the cruise last weekend. We did the annual Gertrude Bourne cruise that we've been doing for all of the years that I've been on the road, and that's a fantastic week.
0: Just the Mediterranean one, was it?
1: Yeah. This was a Mediterranean one, so 2,000 people, and a fantastic week. We love it, and just came back then last weekend, and Sunday, and Monday we were in Cavan, and Wednesday we were in Cork, and Thursday Castle Blaney, and then we were in Rathmullen and Meath, and Friday and Saturday we were in Tyrone, and then Sunday last night we were in Galway, and tonight we're in Adair in the Woodlands Hotel in Limerick, in Adair here, a lovely venue too. So it's been very, very busy, but we're enjoying it, and it's going really well, and it's great at the minute. The music business, for everybody, not just for myself, for everybody, it's really going well, and the amount of young people that are coming out is fantastic, and so it's we're enjoying it, Liam. Yeah.
0: Michael, a number of people were speculating that you might have been the third amigo there recent times. You know?
1: No, I like to, as much as I like all of the guys and their friends of mine, Robert and Patrick and Jimmy and now Gary, they're all very good friends of mine, but I paddle my own canoe, I suppose, and do my own thing. But we are great friends, and wish all the guys the very best. They're all good people.
0: Great, Michael. And how's the health these days? Because I know you had a bit of a setback about a year or so ago. And
1: only in February there, as everyone knows, I had a heart attack. But it was mild, and it didn't knock me out for too long. I thought, you know, I wanted to be responsible all right and do the right thing. But I thought if I got back on the road, it would maybe stabilise me and get me back to what I love doing. So I'm in very good health. Yeah, I'm back in good shape. And I suppose the lesson I learned from it, I probably have a better balance now. Whereas before, I was probably doing too much, you know. I still do the same number of shows, but when I was off the last time, I was still writing or in the studio. So I make sure to have a day off. Tomorrow I'm off now, and I'll make sure
0: I'm going to relax.
1: Well, I must find out
0: what tablets you're on, because I could do with some of them myself. Now, Michael, tell me something. You're doing two kinds of shows. I know your show in the Cadeen is one type of show, but you also do a wonderful church show. And the last time I saw you was in the church in Naas a few months back.
1: Yeah.
0: It was a fantastic, so a different program of music, of course, and songs.
1: Well, it's
0: hugely popular.
1: Yeah.
0: Are you planning to do some more of those in the coming winter?
1: Yeah, so we do really four shows, I suppose. We have the dances, and then we have the festivals. The festivals are all finished now. And then we have the theatre show, like the Cadeen, the concert show, that we do all around the country in hotels and theatres. And then I just limited it to 25 churches a year. I love to do them, all right, but I just feel 25 is enough every year. And we started, mostly the churches, I suppose, are in the autumn or in the early spring.
0: Yes.
1: Because the timing lends itself to that. So we started our church concert series last Friday in Rathmullen in County Meath, and that was the first one, I suppose. But we are going all around the country with it now, up until all over Christmas. We are going to Durrow, we are going to Tullow, all before Christmas. And then it finishes off. The last one actually is a homecoming church concert for me in Moon, in the parish church in Moon in County Kildare, on the 5th of March. So we're doing 25 churches, and it's something that we love to do. I mean, we love all the shows, but the churches are
0: it's got a special
1: unique, I suppose,
0: special type of show.
1: You've been to it, and you'll see that it's a a little bit different. Of course, we don't do any of the songs that we do at the dances in the church.
0: Different material, of course.
1: Yeah.
0: Well, Michael, tell me, you're working with the legend Brendan Shine this coming Sunday night. Indeed, what a wonderful gentleman to have as your special guest, because he, for his age, he's doing amazingly well, you know, out there on the scene still.
1: He's fantastic. And I suppose growing up, listening to all the show bands, I was always a huge fan of Brendan. And there are lots of legends in the business and lots of people who are at the music and singing and entertaining a long time, but Brendan is one of the ones that has stood the test of time. He's one of the few people that are still doing it, and still doing it as good as ever, and I really mean that. Brendan has been a guest on my show now probably for the last 3 or 4 years, and we change the guests all the time, but Brendan does a lot of them for me because I just love working with him. He's a total professional. People love him. I mean, they really, really do love him on the show, and he's just a great, great artist. He has more hits than Hot Dinners, you know, at this stage. He's really fantastic.
0: Yeah,
1: and
0: he's a great
1: delighted
0: artist.
1: He's with me in the Cadeen. Yeah, Brendan will be on at 8 o'clock.
0: Well, Michael, in addition to doing the show this Sunday night at the Cadeen Hotel, you've also got another very special event coming up in Newbridge at Newbridge Silverware on Wednesday, the 18th of November. And it's a dinner and show. And there may be a few tickets still left for that. I'm not sure. But if anyone is interested in that, it's a rather unique setting. And I'm sure it's going to be another wonderful show.
1: It is. It's something completely different. It's very intimate and very nice, even though I bring the full band, I bring the full setup to Newbridge. We did it 2 nights last year.
0: Yes.
1: I can only do 1 night this year, the way it's set up, because we're going to the UK that week as well. But I think it's sold out, or very, very nearly sold out. But it's completely different in that I'm right up with the audience. I'm right beside them, and it's very, as I said, an intimate show, and we loved doing it last year, and I thought I could do 2 nights this year, but I can't, just the one. But we're looking forward.
0: Okay, well, you've been warned. Just warning the listeners out there, get out there, get down tomorrow to Newbridge Silver if that's the one you want to go to, Wednesday the 18th of November. Now, there may be some tickets still left for the Cadeen this Sunday night, so we'd urge people to act fairly quickly on that to make sure of your seat for Sunday night. And Michael, once again, thanks for joining me this evening. It's always a pleasure to chat to you, and we look forward to seeing you. You'll be dancing in the aisles as well on Sunday night, I've no doubt.
1: I'm looking forward to it. As I said, it's always nice to come back to Kildare, and particularly to the Cadeen. It's only up the road from where I live now in Naas, and it's nice to get one that you're near home, so I won't be in any... Not that we ever are in a hurry, but I certainly won't be on Sunday night. We'll keep it going, and looking forward to the concert.
0: Long drive on the way home or anything like that. Michael, I'm going to finish up with Joey on the Fiddle. Tell us a little bit about that song.
1: Well, I wrote that about a man, actually, when we were kids. My mother used to do the weekly shop. You know, I know nowadays people can go to the garage or the convenience store or whatever on almost an hourly basis if they want. But back then, my mother went to the L&N. It's no longer there. It was a supermarket in Carlow. And when we would go as children with her, I would sit outside, because there was always a man playing the fiddle. He was busking outside. And I would sit watching him while my mother went in to do the weekly shop. And I was mesmerized with him. He was a fantastic fiddle player. And he was an elderly gentleman. And then one particular week, the following Friday, we went in and he wasn't there. And then he wasn't there the following week, and we heard that he had passed away. And he was a great influence on me. And I decided to write... His name was Joey, so I decided to write Joey.
0: That's
1: on the
0: screen. Interesting. It's based on a real live individual indeed as well.
1: Yeah.
0: Michael, thanks for your time this evening, and we look forward to seeing your show on Sunday night. Take care. All right.
1: Thank you as always, Liam. Thank you very much.
0: I'll talk to you soon. Take care.
1: Bye, Liam.
0: Goodbye.
1: Bye, Liam.

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1: K Country with Liam Kett.

Ottawa for Derek Ryan there, and it's a Hardick. We're heading towards the news at 9, and to take us there, we've got Curtis McGee and Sean Cuddy. I want to say a big thank you to Michael English for joining me there for a little chat, and a reminder once again, great concert coming your way this Sunday night, the Cadine Hotel, and the Mary Higgins and Salons is looking forward to it already, and she's got a new dress for the occasion as well. So here's Curtis McGee and Sean Cuddy with A Real Good Friend, taking us up to news.

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10: At 9, good evening, I'm Tina Gates. Major news organizations in the US are refusing to broadcast coverage of President Trump's events today. CNN, MS Now and Politico are already suing the Trump administration after he accused them of reporting fake news and banned them from the White House. Vice President J.D. Vance denies the move is an attack on press freedom and free speech.
11: He's not banning media outlets. What he's doing is saying, we're not going to give you special access to the White House if you engage in what is a effectively propaganda. We have to remember those three outlets account about 92% of the stories that they have on the President of the United States, on the administration, are negative.
10: Ireland has backed calls to end what's been described as gender apartheid in Afghanistan. Foreign Affairs Minister Helen McEntee has hosted an event criticizing 5 years of Taliban rule in the country at UN headquarters in New York. Campaigner and Nobel Peace Prize winner Malala Yousafzai shared the stage with the minister and called for more action from the UN.
12: Even just me as one girl who was shot in the head by the Taliban for simply saying that I want to be in school, the world connected and related with my story. I want them to know that this is not a unique story at all. I raised my voice because I wanted the world to know that this is happening to girls in parts of Pakistan, in Afghanistan, in many other corners of the world.
10: The junior minister for transport suggested the government could further postpone the planned carbon tax increase. Petrol and diesel prices have now passed €2 a litre in many parts of the country, and the carbon tax increase could push prices higher. Speaking at an informal meeting of EU transport ministers today, Minister Sean Kenny said another postponement may be considered.
13: I don't want to speculate on what will be in the budget. I think it's time for us to sit down and see what we can do best for our citizens, whether that's installing carbon tax or whatever is necessary, we will do it. Whatever is affordable will be done.
10: One in five people who are working full-time are earning below what's being described as a real living wage of €543 a week. A report by the Nevin Economic Research Institute shows many part-time employees are earning more than the national minimum wage but not getting enough hours to make ends meet. Head of Social Justice with St Vincent de Paul, Louise Bayliss, says the rising cost of housing, fuel and groceries is piling on the pressure.
14: People are struggling even if on paper they should be getting enough to last. So the Nevin research paper really backs up what we're seeing on the ground and what our members anecdotally are reporting to us.
10: Stronger nutrition audits will be carried out into the school meals programme following a government report which found the meals provided would benefit from more vegetables, fruit, salad and whole grain foods. 89% of children say they like the meals, but a fifth of the food remains uneaten across all classes. Social Protection Minister Dara Cleary says the programme is positive overall.
15: You know, this programme started in 2019. It was in 37 Vesh primary schools. As we speak, 3,200 schools are being served hot school meals through the programme. So that gives you a real sense of the growth of it over a relatively short period. My ambition is that it is the best possible quality and that we bed it in into primary schools, and that's what my major focus on.
10: Finally, Traitors Ireland resumes in half an hour with Faithful Ian, the latest to have been banished from the castle. The 34-year-old Dublin civil servant made it to the final week before being voted off by his fellow faithfuls, Pete, Kayleigh and Anna at the round table. He says he's had the best time ever.
16: It was unbelievable. It was the best experience ever. Just such a unique thing to do. I mean, the prize money is one thing, but you, like, if you were to offer me 50 grand or that experience, I mean, the money will go, the experience lasts forever. Like, yeah, genuinely.
10: And that's your latest news update at 4 minutes past nine.
17: And in sport, John McConnell has guaranteed himself at least a bronze medal at the European Elite Championships in Sofia. He came through his quarter-final against Gabriele Rontani 3-2 this evening, and his semi-final will take place on Wednesday. McConnell is the reigning Commonwealth champion in the men's 70kg event and will face Azerbaijan's Nabi Iskandarov. Meanwhile, Jude Gallagher and Michaela Walsh have both advanced to their quarterfinals, while Kelly McLaughlin failed to progress in the women's lightweight. Cillian Phillips has been called up to Ireland's Nations League squad by head coach Homer Halgrimson. The St Mirren's midfielder has been selected after both Harvey Vale and Jamie McGrath pulled out through injury. Ireland opened the campaign against Kosovo on Thursday before playing Israel on Sunday in Hungary. Spain manager Luis de la Fuente has signed a six-year contract extension after leading his country to become World Cup champions. The new deal will keep him in the job until Euro 2032. De la Fuente says the best is yet to come from his team, who are unbeaten in 38 matches. Connacht have announced a contract extension for Player of the Year Sean Jansen. This two-year extension will keep him with the province until 2029. Connacht's first URC match of the season will be at home against DHL Stormers on Friday evening. Finally, Connacht head coach Stuart Lancaster is eyeing a contract extension at the province. He confirmed today that he's been in talks with CEO Willie Ruan and IRFU Performance Director David Humphreys. He also says that there has been no contact between him and Leinster.
18: Honestly, I've not had any conversation with anyone from Leinster. Either them ringing me or me ringing them. So no, there's no communication there. And then, obviously, with my contract being up here, I've had some positive conversations with Willie. And David as well, David Humphreys. Nothing's done, but Nina and I, we certainly enjoy living in Galway. We feel we're getting started, you know, on a project.
17: That's your news and sport. I'm Eve Conway. It's 6 minutes past nine.
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20: And in Kildare weather, it's going to be a mild, humid and mainly dry night with some clear spells and a few patches of mist or fog, and overnight temperatures between 12 and 15 degrees. And tomorrow, Tuesday, it'll be dry mainly throughout the day and though generally cloudy. Be some bright or hazy sunny spells at times, but perhaps a few isolated showers. Temperatures tomorrow ranging between 17 and 20 degrees.
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Nathan Carter getting us on the way in the second hour of Monday's K Country with Gypsy Queen, going out especially for Mary in Salins, who's a huge fan. And of course, she's also going to Michael in the K Dean on Sunday night because she loves both of them equally. There you are now. The secret is out. Now, who else was looking for a great song this evening? I think it was Tommy Moore who asked me about Niamh Lynn's version of Before the Next Teardrop Falls. And it was very close to getting Song of the Week a couple of weeks ago. But here it is for you. And we got Charlie Pride on the way as well.

It's the brand new release, hot off the presses there. Simon Casey and My Angel Walks Beside Me. And I'd say that's a contender for our Song of the Week on Thursday night. So you'll have to wait and see what turns up on Thursday night. It would be one that you could vote for indeed as well. I want to say good evening right now to Josephine Mulpeter in Newbridge. Our good friend Nora Cairns in Blessington asked me to play The Roads of Kildare for Josephine. So I hope you'll enjoy that. And also extend and play this song especially. Says it, please give send very happy birthday greetings to the best son in the world, Jonathan Kenny, who's listening to us in Ontario in Canada, from his proud mom, Mary Kenny, in Pollardstown, and also from Bob, sending Cuggle Wiggle, whatever that is. But anyway, here's Johnny Peters on The Roads of Kildare.

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was Chloe Winters on KFM tonight with Silver Threads and Golden Needles. What a great song that is indeed. We got Charlie McGettigan and Paul Hennessy together on a little duet next for you, and a track from John Hogan to follow.

wonderful John Hogan on K Country this evening, Given More Time. Here's a great song from Alan Kelly. I think he's from Kilkee or Kilrush or County Clare, and a lovely version of The Old Man.

What a great song. The Wonder of You there from the King, Elvis Presley, playing especially for our good friend John O'Brien in Johnstown, where he's just singing along with every note of the song. Good evening to George, my good friend in Nace, and I hope you're feeling better soon, George. You're going through a bit of a rough patch indeed. Song on the way, this time from Olivia Douglas, and one from Sierra Ferrell, American country singer who we recently discovered. She's been having a few minor hits for the last couple of years. I've got a song called Years coming up for you from Sierra Ferrell right after. Olivia Douglas tells you, don't think twice.

0: 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Kildare Today, live from 9. 1 in 5 full-time workers are earning less than the real living wage of €543 a week. Over 3/4 of people support the introduction of age restrictions on energy drinks. The government is planning to give a €100 voucher to all 16-year-olds to spend on arts, cultural and music venues next year. Ireland's first ever national mental health experience survey is live, asking people who were in inpatient mental health care about their experiences. We'll also be looking at local issues around the county, and a Clane woman has won the STEM Advocate Award at the 2026 Diversity and Inclusion Tech Awards. Join me, Hannah Kelly, for issues affecting you locally, nationally and internationally, live from 9.
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Ciara Ferrell, new name to us on K Country, but she's produced some great songs over the last couple of years. That's a number called Years, simple as that. We're sending out special birthday greetings to Bill Percival, who's currently in Nace Hospital. He's celebrating his birthday tomorrow, so he has a good day, and so we'll make a fuss of him. Lots of love coming in from his wife Annie as well, so we send it. And the song is very appropriate indeed. It's called Timeless and True Love from Jenny Kendall and Alan Jackson.

That's Pete Rivers from Cork there and his version of Copperhead Road. It's time for me to wrap it up. My thanks to Michael English for joining me earlier on in the programme for a chat. Looking forward to his great concert. It's coming Sunday night at the Cadeen Hotel. There might be a couple of tickets left if you went up there tomorrow and picked them up. Anyway, taking us up to news time this evening, a track from Michael's special guest is coming Sunday. The wonderful Brendan Shine taking us up to news at 10.

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2: At 10, good evening, I'm Tina Gates. Major news organizations in the US are refusing to broadcast coverage of President Trump's events today. CNN, MS Now and Politico are already suing the Trump administration after he accused them of reporting fake news and banned them from the White House. Vice President J.D. Vance denies the moves an attack on press freedom and free speech.
3: He's not banning media outlets. What he's doing is saying, we're not going to give you special access to the White House if you engage in what is effectively propaganda. We have to remember, those three outlets account about 92% of the stories that they have on the President of the United States, on the administration, are negative.
2: UN member states are cowards if they continue to allow gender apartheid in Afghanistan. That's according to Nobel Peace Prize winner Malala Yousafzai, who was speaking at an event hosted by Ireland at the UN today. She shared a stage with Foreign Affairs Minister Helen McEntee, calling on the world to intervene to stop the Taliban.
4: There are men, there are institutions who are targeting women. They're so scared of women that they are using every possible way, from their institutional power to violence, literally putting a gun on their head to stop them, to silence them. We should not be cowards. We should not be allowing it to happen. You know, this just shows that our commitment to gender equality means absolutely nothing if we fail to take action and change things.
2: Downing Street has declined to back the beleaguered head of Britain's air traffic control provider. A second incident in under 2 weeks disrupted flights again today. Edinburgh Airport was affected just as Scotland's First Minister John Swinney was praising a major new investment there.
5: It's very regrettable there's been an issue about the air traffic control system today, but it demonstrates the importance of all organisations, and particularly the air traffic control system, having resilience, being able to withstand issues in the systems so that people can rely on the services that are being provided.
2: Over 140 Ryanair flights were affected by the outage, including those going to and from Dublin. Less than 2 weeks ago, thousands of flights were cancelled due to a software glitch in the UK. Owen Corry, editor of Travel Extra, says parts of Britain's air traffic control system are being held together with sticking plaster.
6: What we're waiting for, though, is the big sort of collapse that will get everyone to come round to their senses, because clearly this has not really been taken seriously by the Westminster government. The report that they released last week, blaming the big one from 2 weeks ago on a software glitch, that seems to be following a pattern where they're looking for quick fixes and putting some sort of face on the failures.
2: Stronger nutrition audits will be carried out into the school meals programme. It follows a government report which found the meals provided would benefit from more vegetables, fruit, salad and whole grain foods. Social Protection Minister Dara Cleary says the programme is positive overall.
7: You know, this programme started in 2019. It was in 37 primary schools. As we speak, 3,200 schools are being served hot school meals through the programme. So that gives you a real sense of the growth of it over a relatively short period. My ambition is that it is the best possible quality and that we bed it in into primary schools, and that's what my major focus on.
2: And finally, a spoiler alert. Never has the debate raged more fiercely than breakfast this morning at Slane Castle. As the penultimate night approached for the Traitors Ireland, all eyes were on the door to see who was walking in and who wasn't. And this was the moment the latest penny dropped.
8: If Kayleigh didn't walk in, I'd be shocked. I think Anne's gone.
9: I'll be surprised if Anna doesn't walk in that door.
8: That's Kayleigh's lock. It's come back.
10: Anna!
11: Wait, what?
8: Kayleigh.
10: Oh, Kayleigh's gone.
2: And that's your latest news update at 4 minutes past 10.
12: And in sport, John McConnell has guaranteed himself at least a bronze medal at the European Elite Championships in Sofia. He came through his quarterfinal against Gabriel Rontani 3-2 this evening, and his semi-final will take place on Wednesday. McConnell is the reigning Commonwealth champion in the men's 70kg event and will face Azerbaijan's Nabi Iskandarov. Meanwhile, Jude Gallagher and Michaela Walsh have both advanced to their quarterfinals, while Kelly McLaughlin failed to progress in the women's lightweight. Drogheda goalkeeper Luke Dennison will miss the rest of the League of Ireland season through injury. The 30-year-old broke his arm during his side's 2-1 loss to Bowes on Friday. Drogheda currently sits second from bottom of the Premier Division with 4 games left to play this season. FIFA President Gianni Infantino says he's open to talks over reform at football's governing body. In a letter sent to member associations, he's proposed working with the FIFA Council to ensure decision-making can be further strengthened. Infantino, who's faced calls to step down after launching a failed plan to sell stakes in the World Cup, insists that FIFA's democratic processes were never for sale. Connacht have announced a contract extension for Player of the Year Sean Jansen. This 2-year extension will keep him with the province until 2029. Connacht's first URC match of the season will be at home against the Stormers on Friday. And finally, Connacht head coach Stuart Lancaster is eyeing a contract extension at the province. He confirmed today that he's been in talks with CEO Willie Waran and IRFU Performance Director David Humphreys. He also said there's been no contact between him and Leinster.
13: Honestly, I've not had any conversation with anyone from Leinster, either them ringing me or me ringing them. So no, there's no communication there. And then, yeah, obviously, with my contract being up here, I've had some positive conversations with Willie and David as well, David Humphreys. You know, nothing's done, but Nina and I, we certainly enjoy living in Galway. We feel we're getting started, you know, on a project.
12: That's your news and sport. I'm Eve Conway. It's 6 minutes past the hour.
0: This is a repeat program. Please do not text the show, as text won't be read out, but you will be charged. Kildare Today with Hannah Kelly.
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15: Now, the cost of home heating oil has soared by as much as 75% in the last year, raising fears that older people will ration their heating this winter. Industry representatives have warned that households ordering heating oil today are paying more than €1,600 for 1,000 litres, compared with around €900 for the same amount a year ago. And last week, Fuels for Ireland called for a reduction on VAT for home heating oil to match that for other fuels. Joining me now on the line is Kevin McPartland, CEO of Fuels for Ireland. Good morning, Kevin. Thanks for joining us on the show.
16: No bother at all, Hannah.
15: So I suppose I have to ask, kind of, in terms of home heating oil, like how much of the price of it is down to tax and how much of it is under the underlying wholesale cost at the moment?
16: Home heating oil is different to petrol and diesel. So with petrol and diesel, the tax is a very great proportion of what's being paid. It changes depending on the price. But before attacks on Tehran on the 28th of February, more than 50% of the total price was actually tax on diesel and petrol. So, but it's not the same on home heating oil. On home heating oil, we don't have excise duty. We have the carbon tax, we have VAT. They're the only two elements. But I do think the government can look at that, because if you think that this time last year, a 1,000 litre fill of home heating oil was costing around about €900. And if you were to ring today and order that same 1,000 litres, it could cost anywhere between €1,600 and €1,700. I think government needs to do something. And the carbon tax, our view is that the carbon tax should be left alone. It's the one thing that actually helps us, or helps support us, in introducing more renewable energy into home heating oil and transport fuels. But they can change the VAT. I don't think it's fair that, because I live in the suburbs of Dublin and I'm on the gas grid, I pay 9% VAT on my heating, but my mum in North Cork is paying 13.5% because she has no option but to use home heating oil. Mm-hmm. And that, to me, is unjust. So there's a couple of things government needs to do. They have to, I mean, that inequity existed before this particular crisis. I didn't think it was fair last year or the year before or the year before. That has to go. But it's not going to make a very significant difference in terms of cash money. It's only about 60 or 70 euro a year. So what they also need to do is think about how they can cushion the blow on home heating oil customers. The UK government gave essentially a grant to everybody who used home heating oil to kind of cushion the blow of very high fuel prices. And I think the Irish government needs to look at that in the budget, because I have a genuine fear that some people will ration the amount of heating that they give to their home this winter. And when we look at the people who use home heating oil, they are disproportionately older people, they're disproportionately rural, and to be really blunt about it, they're disproportionately poorer than those who use other heating sources. So we really have to be careful, because if you have elderly people who try and scrimp on their home heating during the winter months, that can have really, really dire consequences, and I would hate for that to happen.
15: And it is something we talk about, I suppose, annually on the show, especially this time of year where we start getting texts in and we are seeing more reports of concerns for heating homes, especially the people with the older people are fearful for heating their homes, kind of basically choosing between putting a meal on their table or having a warm room for the night. Looking at this then, the VAT reduction that Fuels for Ireland is calling for, would that see the price drop down to the 9% VAT rate, or would it be lower?
16: No, we think, I don't think they can go any lower. I think what they should do is stop kind of this discriminatory practice of charging rural dwellers more VAT for their heating than the urban, because that's the bottom line of it. But I don't think that's enough. That's not going to be enough to assuage the fear of people who are worried about being able to afford to keep their houses warm this winter. So they have to do something else. As I say, I think the neatest thing would be just to say, look, we'll give a... And the government may say, well, we'll increase the heating allowance. And that's fine if you're entitled to the heating allowance. My fear is the people who are just above the threshold of the heating allowance, who will get nothing, but will be paying 75% or 80% more for their home heating oil this year. And you know, it's completely unavoidable. It's costing that much more to bring into the country. That, you know, nobody's making tons of money on this. In actual fact, I think the margins are dramatically down this year. Mm. But I really do think we need to think about what the impact of exceptionally high fuel prices on older people, poorer people living in rural Ireland, who have no choice about how they heat their homes. And we can get into all the philosophical conversations about them all needing to switch to heat pumps and all these sorts of things. That's fine. It's not going to happen before the first frost of the winter.
15: But
16: we have to be realistic.
15: And the Taoiseach Micheál Martin and the Public Expenditure Minister Jack Chambers, they both said that the government would be looking to tackle the issue of home heating oil in this budget. Would you be confident that it would see a VAT reduction, or are you maybe a bit fearful that it's just going to be a one-off measure?
16: I think they seem to be hinting that it's all going to be done through the fuel allowance, and I just don't think that's adequate. I think they have to go further.
15: And if they don't do anything, I mean, kind of, I know we can call for this stuff, but is there actually anything that action could be taken to try and get this moving?
16: Well, they certainly can change the VAT, and they certainly can say that they will offer a rebate to anybody who kind of produces a receipt for their home heating oil. There's different ways that they can give that kind of grant. You know, if we recall back in, after the invasion of Ukraine, there was a credit was put onto everybody's electricity bill to help kind of mitigate the impact that particular issue had had on global energy markets. But this is really specific to oil, and so we have to find a way to make that happen. And it's not beyond the wit of the people in the Department of Finance, the people in the Department of Climate, Energy and Environment, to identify all of those homes which rely on home heating oil, and to give them just a little bit of help this year to keep the houses warm.
15: I'd be interested in knowing listeners' thoughts on it. I know we've been getting a few messages over the past few weeks in relation to home heating oil and just how much it is costing. But again, are you looking for more permanent measures by the government to reduce the amount of people, reduce the amount of money that people are paying, especially in rural households, for home heating oil? Do let us know. That was Kevin McPartlin, CEO of Fuels for Ireland, joining us now. Comes as the cost of home heating oil has soared as much as 75% in the last year. You're now paying paying more than €1,600 for 1,000 litres compared with around €900 for the same amount a year ago. Now again, as we were saying, the government have indicated that they are looking to tackle the issue of home heating oil in the upcoming budget. It's just not exactly known what that those details are. But do keep your messages coming into us here on 0833 97 97 97 with Sip It Donaghy, or you can call us on 045 898 999 and the message can be popped into us here at studio. We're now moving local over to the Selbridge Leixlip Municipal District, where Social Democrats councillor Nuala Killeen joins me on the line. Nuala, good morning. Thanks for joining us on the show.
17: Good morning, Hannah. Good morning to your listeners.
15: We are looking at your motions and questions raised at the latest MD meeting, Nuala. And your first one is following the recent announcement of the Housing Infrastructure Investment Fund for Captain's Hill upgrade in Leixlip. You're kind of looking for an update about that approved funding. And I suppose the whole scope of the project, how much it's going to cost.
17: Yes, well, I'm sure your listeners are aware there's a plan to develop the entirety of the Confey area under a document called the Confey Master Plan, and it's the same place where we're expecting the DART Plus to be rolled out as well. There's going to be a lot of movement and development in that area over the next 5 to 10 years, and I think some permissions for developments have, you know, are going through the system at the moment. So there was an announcement in June in relation to the Captain's Hill upgrade, so that's from Confey down to where the junction of Main Street and Leixlip is, and there's a relationship between the new development lands and the current existing infrastructure in Leixlip. And so really I was looking for an update. There was an announcement in June by the government saying that they would be, I think it was like 6 to 8 million they were allocating for this project. And really what I was looking for was a kind of a table that would set out, right, where are we with this section, with that section, so that we can kind of stay up to speed with what's still outstanding, what's underway, what's already been, you know, the funding that has been promised or due to be drawn down. So unfortunately, I did receive a verbal report during the meeting, which I don't have in writing for you now, so I'm still waiting on that. But the written report I received at the time was kind of a generic report, and I was told in the meeting that these generic reports, where the updates are randomly available, were issued to a number of municipal districts. So I was able to address it during the meeting on Friday, and I hope to get the written report shortly, so I'll be able to share that with you then. But I think there's a lot of uncertainty in Leixlip. There's a lot of interest in Leixlip and Confey about the developments, about, you know, when it there's a lot of congestion on the roads, and so people are really looking forward to being able to travel around, you know, with improved roadways, cycleways, pathways. So it's a matter of huge interest to the people in Leixlip at the moment. So I will kind of have to come back to you with more details on that when they're made available to me.
15: All right. Your next motion then, Nuala, is in relation to the council developing a Leixlip Community Emergency Preparedness Programme. It's following the current consultation on the Intel Ireland External Emergency Plan. Could you kind of give us a bit more detail about the reason for wanting the council?
17: Sure. I hadn't seen the last iteration of the external emergency plan. It's the first time I was kind of examining this while it was out for public consultation, and it still is. It's available to view in Leixlip Library, Leixlip Guard Station and Newbridge Fire Station. So obviously it's important to say that there's never been a major emergency on the site in all the years that it's been there. The reason these plans are made is to be prepared for any situation. And it's like insurance. You always hope it's never going to happen, and nothing's happened so far. So just to be very clear about that. So actually, like, when you think of the how complex the site is and the level of expertise and the level of technical expertise, it's obviously a very technical document, you know what I mean? It prepares for every eventuality. And I just kind of said, well, actually, I think there's a gap here which says to the community, well, what does the community need to do if there was an emergency? Do you know what I mean? Because every home would have their own, you know, if the electricity goes out, if there's a fire, you have your own emergency plans, every school, every whatever. Like, so actually, like, we had a presentation from the chief fire officer who attended the meeting, not a presentation, he attended the meeting, and he was actually saying that actually Map Alerter is the avenue by which information would be disseminated to the community. So he was encouraging everybody to download that Map Alerter app, which they're hoping building in general to improve and give more functionality to in the future. But he said actually sometimes if something might happen, it might not involve the public. Like if there's an emergency, it might be internal to any kind of place. Do you know what I mean? But it would kind of really be by a news bulletin or whatever. So I kind of pressed further and said, actually, like maybe you should just tell people in general that that's where they will get the information. You know, maybe that's sufficient. But actually he had brought to our attention the issuance of a new booklet that will be going to every household that's been prepared by the government department, and it's called Be Emergency Ready. So the Minister for Defence, Helen McEntee, is issuing it to every household. So that was quite useful. And I had an opportunity to have a copy of that and to have a read of that. And I think this month that'll be going out to every single house, and everyone should have one by the middle of October. So it covers different emergency eventualities. But I still think like that in Leixlip there is a small gap in the process for the emergency plan that just says to the community, look, if something happens, this is how we'll disseminate the information to you. And it's very important to say, because it's never ever happened, that's why I didn't know. Do you know what I mean? Yeah. So I'm not trying to be alarmist. I'm just saying that actually, like, we have to look at a lot of different documents and plans and whatever, and sometimes you just identify a gap and just, you know, raise the question. There's nothing wrong with that. So, like, I think the Be Emergency Ready booklet will be useful for many families, and I thank the Chief Fire Officer for bringing that to our attention, because I think it's important to involve all of the community in, I think it's going out nationally as well, actually, like to everybody in the state. So I think those kind of things are useful for households, just to have a checklist in any eventuality in their own setting, you know, what to do, or useful numbers or things like that. Do you know what I mean?
15: Yeah, and so they'll be being sent out to households, we think, next month or early 2027?
17: From now until the middle of October. So I think from the 22nd of September, maybe from tomorrow, I'll email you on a copy of it after we speak, so you have a look at that. But it's kind of a generic, kind of a useful information tool for people to have. And I think every house, every school, every business, everyone has an emergency plan. Do you know what I mean? It's just a useful thing to have. And sometimes it's useful to have a reminder of that. Do you know what I mean? Of different useful numbers and things.
15: Of course.
17: Checklist. When we're finished, I'll email it across to you.
15: All right. And Nuala, your final motion and question are both in relation to Confi, the Confi development. Your first one about Confi development area is about the infrastructure delivery plan setting out required transport and active travel. I'm looking here, there does seem to be quite a detailed report from the council in relation to it. What was the latest update they had?
17: Hi. Yeah, well, unfortunately, I didn't really get an update. I got a signpost into where the plan, the phasing and implementation plan, sits within the Confi master plan. It probably sounds like word salad, but basically, when we're making a plan, you kind of have a vision, you have aspirate, you kind of write down, okay, these are maybe the road links that are needed, these are the kind of key infrastructure, schools, sites, you know, like, you know, all the things you need. And so basically, there was a timeline, so you'd hope that, you know, maybe some development would come in the first year, then you need roads, then you need, you know, all the different things that come into account. But actually, the reason I'd asked for an update was because 2 years ago when we adopted the plan, that list is kind of aspirational because nothing's really happened. Yes, you're just making the plan. So what I wanted was an update. Well, where are we now? You know, and even following on from the government announcement of that funding in June in relation to the Captain's Hill upgrade. So I think things are moving. Like, there's proposed developments going through the planning system where, that, you know, we're waiting for the DART Plus to go for planning. There's a lot of moving pieces, and I wanted to say, right, where are we now with our funding, with government funding, where are the gaps? But they didn't actually release that. They just related back to the plan that was written 2 years ago that was aspirational at the time. One of the problems is, sorry if it's not clear, one of the problems is that we're waiting on the government to make announcements for funding. We know things are needed. It's like the Selbridge Bridge. Everyone for 20 years knows it's coming. We're just waiting on the funding for it to come. Do you know what I mean? So having things written down and what we want to do is always very important, because we have to have a vision for the town, but knowing, well, when are they going to send us the money to do it? is the biggest question. So in a polite way, that's what I was trying to ask. But I didn't get the detail that I was looking for, so I'm just going to have to keep at it. But there are a lot of things happening, so progress is happening. I just maybe like more details than other people want to examine, because I think there's a lot of people inquiring about it at the moment in Leixlip, because there have been so many changes and there's different things happening. So it's a matter of huge concerns for the people of Leixlip and Conwy. So I hope to get more detailed reports on that soon.
15: All right, Nuala, thanks so much for joining us on the Kildare Today show this morning. That is Social Democrats councillor Nuala Colleen on the Selbridge Leixlip Municipal District and those motions and questions raised at the latest MD meeting. Thanks again, Nuala, for joining us on the show.
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15: But staying on topic here on the Kildare Today show, the scale of threats and harassment now directed at politicians has been thrown into sharp focus after Kerry TD Michael Healy-Rae was attacked in Dublin City last week when a man assaulted him through the window of his car. Now, several TDs are currently increasing the security at their homes following advice from Gardaí, and others said they have installed cameras, panic buttons and other safety measures at their constituency offices due to concerns for their staff. The Irish Independent has an in-depth report on the scale of these kind of threats against politicians. Over 30 said they had reported abuse, intimidation and threats to Gardaí. And joining me now on the line is Fianna Fáil TD for Kildare North, Nisha O'Curl. Deputy, thanks for joining us on the show.
19: Thank you. Good morning, Hannah.
15: So I suppose detailing this article, I mean, reading about politicians receiving death threats, being followed, the constituency offices even needing panic buttons now and getting the Gardaí involved. Is this something that you're familiar with? It doesn't come as a surprise.
19: Yeah, so, well, first of all, my thoughts are with Michael. I was only having a cup of tea with him, I'd say about half an hour before that incident actually happened. And, you know, nobody should be assaulted in public, absolutely nobody. And that also includes TDs, senators and councillors. And, you know, I've been elected nearly 2 years now. It'll be 2 years at the end of November. And, you know, pretty quickly I noticed a difference from being a councillor for 10.5 years to being a TD. Protest was one within a few weeks. There were protests outside my constituency office, and that's fine. I will always protect people's right to protest, and it's a core part of democracy. But what we have seen is a swing, basically kind of a little bit more than just protest, online commentary, threats, and it's not from one political side of the spectrum. It's, you know, both from far left, far right, and it's something that a lot of people are experiencing, both TDs and senators, and indeed councillors. A lot of councillors in Kildare have gone through a lot over the past few months. There's sustained campaigns, and there's also, you know, kind of individual instances as well that shouldn't be happening. I've engaged with the Gardaí, particularly around the constituency offices in my home, and there was security reviews done, and due to that and due to a few incidents, I've had to install cameras, panic buttons, both in the constituency offices and at home.
15: And when we talk about, I suppose, those threats and incidents, is it a balance between in person and online, or is there kind of an area that you'd see more in particular?
19: Predominantly online. I think people just feel that they can kind of say what they want online. And being honest, you know, kind of, I've approached people in the past that have said things online that I would have known personally, and said, you know, why did you say that? You know, you have my number, why not give me a buzz? Or when you see me, kind of raise these particular issues with me. And a good example of that is only a few weeks ago, a bus arrived into the centre of Maynooth to the Duke, which was the old Leinster Arms, and there's 50 workers basically came off, and they weren't Irish, right, but they were going to work for Keelings picking fruit at the end of the season, and they were staying in what is student accommodation for 2 weeks until the students returned. So there was an uproar locally online that there was an iPath centre, and it went viral on X or Twitter as well, that there was an iPath centre being established in the centre of the town. I contacted the Department of Justice, spoke with people locally, and established, no, these were workers that were here for 2 weeks. They should be welcomed into the town, you know, kind of rather than being insulted and threatened. And, kind of that kicked off massively online, basically saying that I was a liar, that I was making up things, and then threats being made against me. Now, last week, the students returned and those workers were gone. And I posted about it and, you know, kind of dead silence from those that were accusing me of lying or threatening, whatever. And that's just one example. People just latch onto anything, and TDs are traitors now, and all this kind of language that is extremely dangerous, or genocide enablers. It's from both sides of the political spectrum, and there seems to be kind of a free-for-all for some people, particularly online, and then that extends in at times to in person as well. I've been physically intimidated or attempted to physically intimidate me on a few occasions as well.
15: And when it comes to the physical intimidation, I mean, what is there any kind of protocol to take? Would there be any, I suppose, would you be confident in getting Gardaí involved, or has this just gotten to the point of saying, this is what I have to accept as a TD or any kind of politician councillor in Ireland now?
19: Well, first of all, I'm not going to let, and I'm sure it's the case for other TDs and councillors, I'm not going to let people try and intimidate me out of office. You know, I've been democratically elected, as have my colleagues across the political spectrum, to represent the interests of people in Kildare and indeed nationally. You know, the general protocol is to call the Gardaí. You could take time for the Gardaí to come out. The Gardaí are extremely busy and there are priorities, etc. But, you know, just in instances where I've been blocked in my car, when people have barged into clinics, amongst a wide array of different things. And the great thing about Ireland, right, is that our politicians are really accessible. So that could be, you know, your local councillor, your TD, your senator, whoever it is really accessible. You know, you can speak with them, you can raise an issue. If you're upset about something, you can raise. But also, if you need help or if you need assistance. You know, I pride myself in being extremely accessible to people across Kildare. But we have to be conscious. We have to be conscious of our safety, particularly the safety of our staff in the offices, of our families. And that's something that, you know, I never thought that I'd have to be conscious of. For example, now we have, you know, clinics by appointment only, because we need to be able to, first of all, manage and kind of see who's coming in and what issues that they're raising, because people have in the past tried to just barge in and take over kind of, let's say, particular meetings or clinics or whatever. So these are the considerations we have to make. And look, it's not poor LTDs or poor old councillors or whatever. You know, kind of people are going through a lot as it is. All we're saying is, you know, kind of, I think people just need to reflect on their online commentary, on kind of how they go about protesting, how they go about bringing up issues with politicians. Because at the end of the day, 99.999% of every politician in this country is in it to try and help their communities. And that's the long and short of it. And, you know, kind of, we can't give way to, would say, extreme voices on the political spectrum, no matter what side it comes off, because at the end of the day, the vast majority of us just want to get about our business and try and do as much work as we can, help our communities, be involved in our communities, and we'll continue to do so. But we have to continue to do so more conscious and more cognizant of a, I suppose, more difficult atmosphere.
15: And I suppose, lastly, Deputy, bringing you back up on that point of the accessibility of councillors and politicians in Ireland, like, that is one thing that we've noted here in the studio before. It doesn't really seem like any other country has that level of accessibility. Is there a fear that that accessibility could be lost if this kind of attitude or these kind of behaviours aren't tackled in any way?
19: I hope it isn't lost, because I think that's what makes Irish politics and engagement so good, is because, you know, me knocking a few doors on a Monday evening and speaking with residents, or walking down the main street with Maynooth or Nace or whatever, and bumping into people and having a chat, and that's how I kind of learn really what's happening, you know, kind of what are the main issues. And I think we'd be a bit out of touch if that were to happen, you know, kind of just, you know, away in office. So look, I hope it doesn't happen. I hope kind of we continue with the format that we have now, where politicians are extremely accessible. But, you know, we have to be conscious of not just ourselves, but, you know, the kind of teams we have in offices, of our families, our friends, And look, I continue to be accessible, and I hope as long as my political career goes on that I continue to be as accessible as possible to the people of Kildare.
15: Deputy, thanks for joining us on the line this morning. That was Fianna Fáil TD for Kildare North, Nisha O'Carroll. It comes as the scale of threats and harassment now directed at politicians. It has been thrown into sharp focus in the past week or so, and there's an in-depth article on the Irish Independent on the scale of threats against politicians here in Ireland. Around 30 came forward saying that they had reported abuse, threats, intimidating behaviour to Gardaí. But thanks to Deputy O'Carroll for joining us on the show this morning.
0: This is a repeat programme. Please do not text the show, as text won't be read out, but you will be charged. Kildare Today with Hannah Kelly. With Bitewater Shopping.

0: You're very welcome into the second hour of this morning's Kildare Today. Still to come between now and 11 o'clock, today is World Alzheimer's Day. A memory walk took place across the country, including two areas in Kildare yesterday. Primary school teachers are set to begin a work to rule next month over public servants' pay dispute. We'll be speaking to a professor at Maynooth University. Of researchers have developed a first of its kind DNA computer. And of course, we'll also have a weekend sport review at around 22:45 to 11. You can continue to have your say on 0833 97 97 97 with Zipit Donna D. Call us on 045 898 999 or pop over an email to studio@kfmradio.com. Amidst all of the messages we're getting in relation to our competition, there are a few other ones not related. Brendan has texted in saying, just up in the lakes in Naas, the amount of swan poo on the paths is ridiculous. Can the council not get it cleaned up? People with children are finding it hard to get around it. And another listener has texted in, I was wondering if next time you have someone from KCC on, could you mention the road through Pluckerstown to Ballyteague at the forestry? It's sinking. It's very dangerous. Someone will be killed there, says Breda. We'll definitely reach out to some of the councillors there in the Pluckerstown to Ballyteague area about that road. And also maybe if you have pictures of it or know of it, do let us know. 0833 97 97 97. But Breda, thanks for sending that message in. You can continue to keep them coming in on 0833 97 97 97. Now, as I was saying, today, September 21st, is World Alzheimer's Day. The Alzheimer's Society of Ireland says there are currently 64,000 people living with dementia in Ireland, with numbers expected to double by 2045. Now, yesterday, two Alzheimer's Memory Walks events were hosted here in Kildare, the first in Castletown and the second at Moore Abbey Woods. Anne-Marie Kett is a dementia advisor for Kildare, and she led the Moore Abbey Woods walk yesterday, and she joins me now on the line. Anne-Marie, good morning. Thanks for joining us on the show.
1: Good morning, Hannah. How are you?
0: I'm good, thanks, Anne-Marie. Looking yesterday at that memory walk that took place in both Castletown and Moore Abbey Woods, I know you were leading the Moore Abbey Woods walk yesterday. How did the event go and the turnout for the walks?
1: We had a fantastic day yesterday. Thankfully, the weather was on our side. We had approximately 100 people attend. It was just a fantastic event. A lot of people turning out to support their loved ones, and it was clear to see that there was support and togetherness throughout the event.
0: Of course. And speaking of the memory walks, are they something that take place every year for Alzheimer's Day?
1: They are. There's over 40 locations nationwide. Last year, we raised approximately 240,000 in aid of the Alzheimer's Society and the services that we support. Mm. So, yeah, they're an annual thing, a very important fundraiser for the Alzheimer's Society of Ireland.
0: Of course, and as we are speaking about World Alzheimer's Day, 64,000 people currently live with dementia. And I suppose it's more important each year to talk about it and raise awareness, especially with the numbers expected to double by 2045.
1: Absolutely. And the Alzheimer's Society, we're the national leader in advocating for people living with dementia and their families. We really do try and advocate to get dementia-specific supports and services right across the country.
0: Of course. And, you know, we've spoken to other members from the Alzheimer's Society of Ireland and those with lived experience as well. It doesn't just affect the person diagnosed. I mean, the impact it can have on family, friends, carers. I mean, is that still something that maybe people struggle a bit to talk about and recognise as well?
1: It is, absolutely. And what we say, especially when we meet families for the first time, we assure them that, look, we're there for your loved one, but we're there for you too. We have number of different services, you know, from helpline numbers to dementia advisors, Helen and Roz, who are fantastic. We have dementia-specific daycare centres, activity clubs. We do home care and daycare at home. So, you know, on initial contact, we'll listen to your specific set of circumstances and we'll try our very best to signpost you in the right direction whereby you can get the supports that you and your family member need.
0: In one way, more people, it's probably good if they're reaching out to the Alzheimer's Society of Ireland, but then on the other end is the fact that there are so many people that need support. I mean, kind of what would what support do families and carers and the people themselves need the most?
1: Well, I think from diagnosis, a lot of people, they're just shell-shocked by this revelation, you know, this life-changing revelation. So that's where our dementia advisors come in, Helen and Rod, and they are fantastic. So again, you're just picking up the phone, you're making initial contact, and they kind of just say, look, this is a massive life-changing thing, you know, here's what you need to do. And they'll just support as best they can in that way. Mm-hmm. And then as things develop and things change over time, you know, that's where your daycare centres and your daycare home and your home care comes into play.
0: Mm. And in terms of the services available and the support by the Alzheimer's Society of Ireland, I understand there are many here in Kildare. Where exactly are they and what do they offer for people?
1: So we have a dementia-specific daycare centre in Kildangan. It operates 5 days a week between 10 and 3. That's run by Sarah Doyle. There's home care and daycare at home, and NACE Activity Club, which is run by myself, that's run out of Kildangan, but it covers the entire county of Kildare and West Wicklow. We have a fantastic helpline number that operates 6 days a week between 9 and 5. So there's a whole host of services there available.
0: And I can imagine how valuable they are to people, whether they just got the diagnosis or maybe are quite late on in their, you know, their since getting their diagnosis of dementia, just the amount
1: Absolutely.
0: Of people, like how many, I don't know if you'll be able to have a rough number, but like how many people would be availing of these services in Kildare?
1: Do you know what? I don't have an exact number, but I do know that our services are hugely in demand. Our daycare centre, while we take 16 people per day, you know, we're building a waiting list there all the time as well. So there's the constant, constant inquiring of service, you know, so... Mm. Yeah, it's hugely in demand.
0: And I can imagine that it's probably also calls for maybe more services to be made available as well.
1: Absolutely. We will consistently advocate for more service. There's never enough.
0: And I can imagine, especially, of course, it is in the run-up to Budget Day and around this time of year, a lot of organisations will be coming out just saying, you know, what they would like to see in this budget. Has the Alzheimer's Society of Ireland kind of put out what they would like to see? Is there just basically that more increase of support and funding?
1: Absolutely, with huge focus on home care and daycare at home, activity clubs, more daycare centres. You know, it's a service. It's invaluable to families that are suffering with Alzheimer's and dementia. It really is. So the ASI are advocating always to get more service in place for people.
0: Of course. And I know that you were mentioning all of the services available in Kildare, but I can imagine, especially for someone who's just received a diagnosis, and as you were saying, Anne-Marie, that kind of the shell shock that comes from it, what are maybe the best first steps to take for a family who have just received news like this?
1: Absolutely. Well, there are two steps I would take. You can reach out if you just need to say, this has happened. I can't believe this has happened. What should I do? You can ring our helpline number. Our number there is 1-800-341-341. Or I would link in with our dementia advisors. And again, just say, look, this has happened. What do you think the best steps for me to take are?
0: Anne-Marie, thank you so much for joining us on the show, and it's great to hear that the turnout was so great for the memory walks in Kildare yesterday, both in Castletown and at Moore Abbey Woods, and then nationally as well, and the weather was definitely on everyone's side. But that was Anne-Marie Kett, Dementia Advisor for Kildare, joining us this morning. It comes as today is World Alzheimer's Day. Anne-Marie, thanks again for joining us on the show and letting people know of kind of the steps to take if you have received a diagnosis or a family member, friend has, and it comes as two Alzheimer's Memory Walks events were hosted here in Kildare, the first in Castletown and the second at Moore Abbey Woods. To read out that helpline again that Anne-Marie read out earlier, it is 1-800-341-341, and that's open 6 days a week, Monday to Friday, 10 a.m. to 5 p.m, Saturday 10 a.m. to 4 p.m. They can also link you in with dementia advisors, and if you want to email, you can email helpline@alzheimer.ie. And If you want to visit the Society, the Alzheimer Society of Ireland website, it is alzheimer.ie. Thanks to Anne-Marie Kett for joining us on the show this morning. Again, today is World Alzheimer's Day. We'll be podcasting this later in the day as well. Do keep your messages coming in. One listener has actually just texted in, what is your competition? I was out for a little while and missed it. So today, we will be celebrating with Ted Johnson's on the Monreed Road in Naas as they're celebrating 60 years in business. And then on Saturday, September 26th, the KFM Cruiser will be out broadcasting live between 11 and 2. So today you could be in for a chance to win a Fleetwood paint voucher worth €500 to be in with a chance to win. Simply answer this question. So if you were to mix the colours blue and yellow, what would you get? Would you get green, brown or orange? And all you have to do is text the answer with your details to the KFM WhatsApp 0833 97 97 97. The competition has been running since 7 a.m. and it finishes at 7 p.m. today. Paul Power will be giving the answer and announcing the winner on K-Drive. So keep the messages coming in here throughout the day on KFM, and don't worry if you miss it during the Kildare Today show. You will be in with a chance to win on the John Dunn show as well as K-Drive later, so keep those coming in. Another message separate from all the answers we're getting in relation to our competition is, next time you are talking to a councillor from the Clane area, could you bring up about firming

0: related to the answer of our competition. Just maybe text it in again and we will try and find it amongst all of the ones coming in. But you also may have heard there on the 10 o'clock news with Daniel, it's up on our KFM radio website as well, there is construction set to begin today on a major water project up on the Kildare border in Enfield. So crews are putting in almost 8 kilometres of a new water main along the L5028 and the L1007 roads. So that is a crossing underneath the M4, the final section along the OR148 to the Little Roundabout in Enfield. So the first phase of works will require a temporary road closure in the Newtown area in North Kildare on the L5028, the Kilbride Road, and that will be in place until December. Diversions are going to be in place throughout this time. Access for local residents, businesses and emergency services will be maintained. So the works are going to be carried out in phases and are expected to be completed by the end of Q3 of 2027. So about a good year or so for these works. So they are starting today and the first phase of works is going to be requiring a temporary road closure in the Newtown area in North Kildare on the Kilbride Road until December. That full story can be read on kfmradio.com.
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2: With Whitewater Shopping Centre Newbridge celebrating 20 years of fashion, food, film and fun with style, with pleasure, with you.
0: Now, in news reported on Friday, primary school teachers who are members of the Irish National Teachers Organisation are due to begin industrial action next month over delays in agreeing a new public sector pay deal. So the action will initially take the form of a work to rule from October 5th. 99.5% of members who voted in a ballot-backed industrial action. INTO General Secretary John Boyle joins me now on the line. John, good morning. Thanks for taking our call on the show.
3: No problem at all, Hannah.
0: So I suppose looking at those, over 99% of those who voted to back industrial action, I mean, what has brought teachers to the point where they feel like this is necessary now?
3: Well, a sense of huge frustration with government, to be honest. Like, this is the first time in 40 years that there hasn't been a public service pay agreement that the government allowed to run down the clock and expire the agreement on the 30th of June and made no real efforts at all to negotiate a successor. And it's at a time when people are really struggling with housing, energy, transport, food, childcare costs all going up through the roof. And even that tone-deaf decision last week of putting up the bus and train fares by 15%. And teachers, like any other workers, are really suffering from the cost of living, and they got 2% of an increase so far this year, 1% in February and 1% in June, same as all the other public servants. Yet inflation is currently at 3.7, and government has not given any indication that they're going to address pay for the remainder of this year, never mind next year. Obviously, Jack Chambers is promising everybody €200 in a tax reduction, which is the exact same tax that's needed for public services at a time when we have the largest classes in Europe, where the same government took away 498 mainstream classroom teachers over the summer and shut down all those classrooms and subdivided the kids among the remaining teachers. So a lot of pressures in education, and I think it was the final straw really when government didn't enter or find a basis or try to find a basis for negotiations on a new pay deal. And that's the straw that broke the camel's back. But 99.5% is massive. I mean, haven't ballotted for industrial action in 17 years. Most of the people that drove, 28,000 people drove to the branch meetings last Monday, Tuesday, Wednesday night, and most of them would never have actually taken action before, because we have a lot of young members nowadays, a lot of young teachers who wouldn't have been on strike before. So we do start the work to rule on the 5th of the month, and then it just so happens to be World Teachers Day, and I think it is symbolic of the way that the teaching force here in Ireland has been suppressed over the last number of years, that day has been chosen, most likely by the other teacher unions as well. I think they haven't finished their balloting, but that's likely to be the same date for them. And then the strikes on the 14th, and good chance as well, if government doesn't come to their senses, that it'd be another strike on the 21st. So it's not a thing that we want to be doing. We don't take these decisions lightly. It is a last resort after lots of efforts to engage constructively with the government.

0: government, but sure, the government hasn't even picked up the phone to us for 83 days now and counting, so that tells a lot.
1: And I suppose, speaking of that work to rule, and for parents listening this morning, what will anything change for them in their child's school from that date? Will they be seeing anything noticeable?
0: They probably will. I suppose we teach the longest hours in the OECD. It's 910 hours, and that's going to continue. So the teaching and learning won't be affected. But teachers had additional hours imposed on them by government in the austerity period, known as the Croke Park hours. So it's 1 hour a week. And then on top of that, we've had various agreements down the years to do some of the staff meetings, half of it in the school time and half of it out, and also the parent-teacher meetings would be primarily outside school hours. So we won't be doing any of that from the 5th of October. We'll just teach the hours that the children are entitled to, which is the 5 hours 40 a day. So at school level, I suppose the biggest impact might be that in the mornings, teachers often go in earlier to plan for the day ahead, and also maybe to supervise children on the playground. So that's not likely to be happening from the 5th. But obviously, that's only the start of the work to rule. We will be meeting as an executive probably around the time of the 14th after that strike. And if government hasn't blinked or hasn't decided to come in and make a decent pay offer, the chances are that walk to rule will be escalated fairly dramatically after Halloween.
1: All right. And also reading, the Department of Public Expenditure said it is disappointing that unions have not taken the opportunity to engage in recent weeks. But John, as you were saying, it seems like you're saying that they're not the ones picking up the phone. So,
0: well, apart from picking up the phone, you see, at the end of June, when the agreement was coming to an end on the 30th of June, they would have known about that for 2.5 years, actually. And every time that we were negotiating a deal before, the negotiations for the successor were done in the lifetime of the previous agreement. But they ran down the clock this time, and then they called us in and effectively told us that they were going to do the same type of negotiation that they'd done for the last 17 years. They started these types of negotiations after the world economic crash. And the approach they take to negotiations, they bring the negotiators into the WRC for a couple of weeks. They absolutely try to beat you down with reform and productivity asks and try to get the maximum blood out of the workers. And then at the 11th hour, they come with a pay offer. And the pay offer tends to be a sort of a static offer. This is the amount of money we have. We're not going to spend a penny more. And if you're going to negotiate with us, we're only really going to talk to you about the payment dates. So that's not collective bargaining. I mean, in legislation, in any other workforce, if a trade union is approaching a very profitable employer, and our government is certainly profitable at the moment with 6% up on taxes in the last year and over 9 billion in the coffers, usually what would happen is, if you're having a pay negotiation, you would start with the pay, and then the other associated angles would be dealt with afterwards. So they weren't prepared to do that, and it's clear that they're dug in on it, because 83 days later, they're prepared to have this industrial strife across 420,000 workers on the 14th of October, shutting down the country. And they've allowed that before, and caved in to all those who blocked our roads at Easter. These people didn't have to ballot their members. They just broke the law, went out, shut down the roads, brought their lorries and their tractors, and government handed over the best part of 650 million to them. They handed over nearly as much to the restaurateurs last year, who were shouting about, I haven't seen one customer of a restaurant getting a smaller bill since the VAT was reduced by 4.5%, and I haven't seen one worker in a restaurant getting a pay rise either as a result of it. So big business is in the pockets of Simon Harris and Micheál Martin and Jack Chambers at the moment, and the workers are well behind when it comes to priorities with this government.
1: Do you think the dispute, it could be resolved before October 5th, or is that the set date now, and it's kind of trying to plan afterwards if there is still no engagement?
0: There's very little opportunity for this to be resolved by the 5th of October, never mind the 14th when the strikes are going to be happening. I mean, Pascal Donoghue, the previous Minister for Finance, promised at the time of the last agreement that the financial emergency legislation would be repealed because, as he said himself, the emergency is long over now. Government didn't do that. They have that legislation and the statutes that bolstered up the Department of Public Expenditure and Reform. We had a local bargaining element in the last agreement, which was basically designed for unions to process claims that we would have had specific to teachers. And when we came to trying to make the profession more attractive by getting the doctorate and the master's allowances reinstated for teachers that were taken away in 2012, the Department of Education stonewalled us and said no, that they don't feel that there's any need for teachers who do all this additional studies in their spare time to be getting those allowances that were part of the system for nearly 40 years. So it just shows you the mentality that's there. And I think with the country shutting down on the 14th of October and maybe then again the following Wednesday, it might bring them to their senses.
1: John, thanks so much for joining us on the Kildare Today show, and it is just one we'll have to keep an eye on now for the next few weeks, especially on October 5th and the weeks leading after that. That is the Irish National Teachers Organisation General Secretary John Boyle, as primary school teachers who are members of the INTO are to begin industrial action on October 5th over delays in agreeing a new public sector pay deal. It will be initially taken in the form of a work to rule from October 5th with other possible dates afterwards as well. But thanks to John for joining us on the show. Catching up on one message that has come in, actually a listener rang in to studio on 045 898 999 relating to a public lighting issue in the Father Murphy estate in Robertstown. About five or six lights are completely out. They are not working in the estate, and it's been this way since November of last year. Now, the people of the estate have been on to both the ESB and the council over the past year. There is no movement happening. People are still raising their concerns, and they're raising them now with KFM as the evenings are starting to get darker. People are feeling unsafe as two other estates are attached to Father Murphy's Park, so there are many walkers out and about, and they are also highlighting how many elderly people live in the estate who have raised safety concerns. So that seems to be a public lighting issue in the Father Murphy estate in Robertstown. Those lights are, five or six lights are completely out, and they haven't been working since November of last year. We'll get in touch with both Kildare County Council and the ESB, see what the latest update is on that. Maybe if anyone else living in the area, or if one of the local councillors for Robertstown know or have been bringing this to the council, do let us know on 0833 97 97 97. Speaking of getting in touch, do keep your messages coming in relation to our competition. I'll reread it again just before the sport preview, but don't worry, you'll also be in with a chance to enter during the 11 to 3 show with John Dunn, and then of course between 3 and 7 on K-Drive with Paul Power before he announces both the answer and the winner. So do stay tuned, and we will be taking note of the people who have been keeping those texts coming in. So keep them coming in on the WhatsApp with Zip it on a D 0833 97 97 97. Now, researchers at Maynooth University have developed a first of its kind DNA computer described as one of the most complex and fastest molecular computers yet reported. So this research, it points to new possibilities for the likes of long-term data storage, energy-efficient computation, and in time, even molecular systems that could operate inside cells for applications such as disease detection. And joining me now on the show is Professor Damien Woods of Maynooth University's Hamilton Institute. Good morning, Professor Woods. Thanks for joining us on the Kildare Today show.
2: Hello, Hannah. Thanks for having me.
1: So this is really big news, first of its kind DNA computer for researchers at Maynooth University. The first question I have to ask is, what exactly is a DNA computer, and just how big of this is this now?
2: Okay, so a DNA computer is very, very small. So basically, you've got a collection of molecules, right, DNA molecules, similar to the DNA that's in our cells, but actually we have it artificially synthesized. So we design some DNA strands, they're called, and we get them synthesized by a company. And so then we mix these strands together, put them in a small droplet of water, and Yeah, so you just have a little test tube with a clear drop of water, the DNA strands, and some salt, because actually DNA doesn't like to stick together. So we add in some salt, which allows it to stick together, and then the strands interact, and they run across.
1: And Professor Woods, we may have just lost the line there. Maybe if you can hear us okay. Sorry, the line just dropped there slightly. Can you hear us okay?
2: I can hear you fine.
1: Okay, we can hear you perfectly as well, Professor. Sorry, just from the last sentence you were saying there.
2: So we take these DNA strands that we've designed. They're little molecules. We mix them together in a droplet of water. And, yeah, they just hang out in that droplet of water, interact, and by doing so, they actually run a little computation. So they're like a little computer. It's just a little bit strange because it's not... We're accustomed to seeing computers in essentially one form, right? Mm. So we've got these chips in our phones and laptops, in our data centers and GPUs and so on, and they're all silicon-based chips. So this is just a completely different way of looking at computation.
1: In terms of reading the report about it, it says to new possibilities for like long-term data storage and in time probably operating inside cells for applications such as disease detection. I have to ask, what in terms of data storage does this kind of DNA computer store and how does it help researchers?
2: Yeah, so I think the first thing, the caveat I should put in here is this is fundamental research, okay, so are also called blue skies research, okay? So those kinds of applications, we actually don't really know what applications will sort of come out of this kind of work. And we're not alone in working on this. There are a bunch of groups around the world that work on molecular computing, computing with different kinds of molecules like DNA, RNA, perhaps one day a protein, right? And the I suppose the point of applications like that is to sort of try to imagine what things could happen, right? So when, you know, when Alan Turing invented, was one of the inventors of computer science, essentially, right? He's known for his work in Enigma in World War II. But when he was coming up with basic ideas around computer science, he wasn't kind of sure what it would happen. He did envisage AI, kind of. But I guess the point here is that for our kind of work, if we try to imagine distant future applications, one of those could be storing data in DNA, which totally makes sense, right? So in our bodies, we have a lot of data stored there, right? The color of our eyes, you know, various features about us is stored in our DNA, and it's passed down for millions of years with, you know, some small changes, but very small changes. So we know that DNA can store data, right? We can also dig DNA out of the ground. Researchers have pulled DNA out of Newgrange and other sites in Ireland and other sites around the world and found, you know, thousands or even million-year-old DNA, which was, you know, the data was still there. We could recover it. So I suppose an application of DNA computing is that it could be used to compute on data that's stored in DNA. And if you could do that, maybe you wouldn't need so much energy, right, as all these data centers are using. Other applications could be anywhere you want to put a computer into liquid, right? So, you know, the computers we have now don't jive very well with liquid. If you pour some water in your laptop, it's not going to be very good. Whereas if you want to have a little, you know, piece of logic inside some chemical process to make it cleaner or to make it more efficient, or if you wanted to have, you know, computer inside some cells right in your body in order to check if the cell has cancer or there's some problem like that, you know, you could have very targeted drug delivery, things like that. But as I said, we do blue skies research, and that's very far, you know, trying to reach far in advance. We don't really know where this will go, to be honest.
1: That's going to be my next question. Now that it's being developed, kind of what are the next steps, or is it just a matter of kind of waiting and seeing and taking each day as it comes?
2: Okay, so we have that's one particular project we have had running for a while, and so we're going to expand that project. It's you know, we're part of a field where you know, there are multiple groups around the world that work on this stuff. We just had a particular paper come out, right? That's why I'm doing this interview. But there are, you know, different ways of computing with molecules and different ways of trying to understand molecular processes, and I suppose we're very keen on that. We're very interested in, you know, basic self-assembly of molecules, how molecules come together and make structures. Can we control that better? Can we embed algorithms into that? This particular computation is called thermodynamically favored, and that's a complicated term. And what it means is that you can mix ingredients together, and then they kind of go to a favored state, and that's the output of your computation. So we're very much interested in pushing in that direction, because it's a very easy way to build molecular computers. It just makes your life much easier. You don't have to interact with the system. You don't. It naturally corrects its own errors. It could be energy efficient.
1: Professor, thanks so much for joining us on the Kildare Today show this morning, and the best of luck now with further research in this. That is, researchers at Maynooth University developing a first of its kind DNA computer, described as one of the most complex and fastest molecular computers yet reported. And that was Professor Damien Woods of Maynooth University's Hamilton Institute joining us on the show this morning to let us know a little bit more about it. The full article will be up on the KFM radio website later today, so do keep your eyes peeled on kfmradio.com. We're just heading up to the sport review from a busy weekend sporting action, so stay tuned.
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1: Now, it was a key weekend in the club football championships, with senior quarter-final pairs, intermediate and junior semi-finalists decided live on KFM yesterday evening. There was action in the Joe Mallon Motor senior championship groups, as well as the National Electrical Wholesalers intermediate quarter-finals and the Tom Cross junior quarter-final. Joining me now in the studio and online is KFM sports commentator Ger McNally and Clem Ryan. Good morning to you both.
5: Good morning, Hannah. It was a manic weekend, to say the least. Absolute cracking stuff, and we had reporters in the field for most of those games. Ger, of course, Seamus Dillon and Richard Cummins doing a great job for us. Now, Ger's a very busy man today, because he's trying to get all those match reports ready for the Kildare Nationalist, of which he's sports editor as well. But sure, it's always a case, Ger, of ask a busy man, and he'll be able to do it for you. Let's begin with the Joe Mallon Motor Senior Football Championship in Group A. Selbridge 115, Clane 17 points. Johnstown Bridge 215, Alanwood 11 points. Was that predictable, Jared, those two results?
6: Probably the results probably were, but the way they came about, probably not. This was one of two groups that went down right to the very last kick of a ball before deciding who would go to the quarterfinals. Johnstown Bridge probably doing as expected against Alanwood in Mangard Park, albeit they had to overcome a slow start, but a couple of goals in the space of a couple of minutes in the second half put them on the path to victory. But that victory would have been worthless, really, had Clane got a draw against Selbridge, and after Shane O'Sullivan kicked the two-pointer in the 60th minute, Clane were all set for that result. And as the minutes were ticking down in injury time, 3 minutes of injury time played, a draw would have sent Clane into injury time, but unfortunately for them, Selbridge were able to get a winning score. Aaron Brown kicked the point that ultimately meant little to Selbridge, as the draw meant to say they were topping the group already, but it was a winning point for Selbridge that was celebrated as much by Johnstown Bridge, because that result meant that Selbridge topped the group and Johnstown Bridge got through in second place.
5: Indeed, Group B. Now, here we had a game that was a dead rubber, really. Sarsfield's 317, Maynooth 117, because both of those were through. Carra 212, Carbery 208.
6: Both games were dead rubbers in terms of their fate was sealed in terms of where they were going in the championship, but there's a big advantage to finishing second as opposed to finishing first because it meant avoiding all the other top places in that group. So an important game for Sarsfields to win, and although a 6-point margin suggests a relatively comfortable day at the office, it really wasn't that case, and it was only a late point by Callum Bolton followed by a 65th minute goal from Conor O'Donovan that sealed the win for Sarsfields. It would have been very, very difficult opponents, led by the brilliant Paddy Mahoney, who scored 110, and his penalty in the 51st minute brought Maynooth right back into the game, and indeed there was only a point between the sides going into the final couple of minutes of the game. So Sarsfields were able to pull clear in the end, and an impressive enough win. I think they have a couple of players still to come back, and I think Sarsfields are going to get stronger as this championship progresses, although, as I'm sure we'll talk about the draw shortly as well, they have been pitted against their Newbridge rivals Moorfield in the quarterfinals, and elsewhere there, Carbery scored 1-7 through on Cully, but it wasn't enough as Carra got the victory 2-12 to 2-8.
5: And then drama in Group C, where Raheen's rescued a draw from the jaws of defeat. Athy 1-14, Raheen's 2-11, Salins 1-14, Kilcock 1-11.
6: Yeah, it looked like a tie. We're heading to a victory led by the outstanding Keane Keaveney, who scored 1-5, including 3 points in a row at one stage in the second half. And a tie, were 4 points clear heading into injury time. And Raheens were heading out of the championship. Matters in Clane as well between Salins and Kilcock. Salins were ahead at one stage, and it looked like they would be the side to finish second. Even going into the latter stages of that game, though, Kilcock had actually flipped ahead in the live table. But it was Raheens eventually who clinched that second place thanks to a Liam Power injury time goal, and then a three up breach by a tie that led to a last gasp equalising free by Paddy Woodgate. And great scenes of celebration for Raheens as they booked their place in the quarterfinals.
5: Indeed. To Group D then, Moorfield won 11, Eatstown 10 points, Naas won 24, Claharenco 11 points. Naas were already assured of going through. The rest was somewhat to be decided, Ger.
6: Yeah, Naas continue to probably look the most impressive side so far in this championship, and not that it counts for a whole lot as we head in towards the knockout stages, but certainly in the group stages, Naas have been, I think, the most impressive team, and a pretty comfortable win there against Claharenco. That meant the game between Moorfield and Eatstown was, for all intents and purposes, a knockout tie, and it really felt like that. It was a very tight championship battle. The black carding and sin binning of key midfielder Aaron Masterson from Moorfield allowed Eatstown to hit 5 points in a row. He decided the halftime break, but once Masterson was back on the pitch, Moorfield regained control, and a 43rd minute goal by Mark Murray was the key moment in sealing a 4 point win.
5: And we've an interview on our done by Ger on our social media with that. It's also on Ger's Kildare Nationalist output as well. Now, that then left the draws made live on KFM yesterday evening. And Ger, fair play to you, did a fantastic job in the draws, because there were so many subdivisions to these. The quarterfinals proper is Athy versus Maynooth, Selbridge versus Raheens, Naas against Johnstown Bridge, and what a Newbridge derby we have in Moorfield against Sarsfields. Brief word on those, Ger.
6: Yeah, I was talking to representatives from both Sarsfields and Moorfield before the draw, and they felt it was inevitable that we're going to pair it together, and so it proved. Yeah, I, no doubt about it, it's a tie the round, but some good ties elsewhere. Maynooth have been good so far. A tie, probably not firing on all cylinders as defending champions. They may be susceptible potentially to an upset there, and Johnstown Bridge have been excellent so far in this championship, but going up against Naas may be a bridge too far. As I said, Naas have been so good so far, and then Raheens will look to carry on that buoyant feeling that they had yesterday afternoon when they go up against Selbridge.
5: Indeed. Now, the Senior Football A quarterfinal draw is Carra against Claharenco, Clane play Carberry, Salins against Allenwood, Kilcock against Eatstown. Moving on to the National Electrical Wholesalers Intermediate quarterfinals, Grange Nolvan 115, St Lawrence's 14 points, Milltown 215, Leixlip 214, Rathangan 122, Round Towers 29, Suncroft 29, 2 Mile House 9 points. Quick word on those games, Chair.
6: Yeah, some outstanding games there. Probably the standout result is Grange, last year's junior champions, going up against last year's beaten intermediate finalist St Lawrence's, and coming away with a superb victory there. And Nathan Doyle with a penalty in a 4 point win in a South Kildare local derby that would meant a huge amount for Grange. Milltown and Leixlip was a repeat of a game at this stage last year. Leixlip were defeated in that game in an injury time, with an injury time point after a 3-up breach, and incredibly it happened again, and three-up breach deep into injury time, allowing Milltown the chance to score a winning point. Suncroft also really impressive winners over last year's semi-finalists 2 Mile House. They only scored 1 point in the first half and were 5 points to one down, but still managed to come back and win by 2-9 to 9 points, and they were going to the semi-finals. And the game then in Cedral St. Collins Park was Rathangan and Round Towers. Round Towers led at half-time after two Jay O'Brien goals, but Rathangan were absolutely superb in the second half, led by the likes of Rian Tien, who finished with 5 points, Owen Boyle from midfield to finish with 3, and Sam Savage, who scored a goal and 6 points. Rathangan romped away to a 122-29 win.
5: And the semi-finals draw is Grange Nolvan against Suncroft, Milltown against Rathangan.
6: Yeah, you could probably argue, I think, that the top two sides in this championship remaining have been paired together, Rathangan and Milltown, so that opens up a real possibility for Suncroft and Grange Nolvan. Both of those sides, if you told them at the start of the year that they would be in the semi-final, they would have snatched their hand off and they would really fancy their chances, but only one of them can progress, of course, and with that Rathangan versus Milltown game could be a cracker as well.
5: And indeed, now the other draws in the intermediate A football quarterfinals: Ellistown 121, Kilcullen 410, Nerney 216, Strafford 210, Ballyteague 19, Confey 17, Castledermot 213, Monastrevin 18. And the A semi finals draw is Nerney against Castledermot, Ballyteague against Ellistown. The relegation intermediate semi finals, Chair: Confey against Kilcullen, Strafford against Monastrevin.
6: Yeah, well, I think Kilcullen put up a great showing against Ellistown, by far their best performance of the year, but unfortunately it wasn't quite enough for a victory. Confey, yeah, they slide into a relegation semi-final. They started the championship with an excellent win against Strafford, but haven't won since and are now in the relegation semi-finals. And tough as well for Monastrevin, who have been excellent in the group stages, but fell to defeat yesterday against Castledermot, and Strafford also beaten there by Nerney as well. So that's the semi-finals that no team wants to be involved in, and all will be very keen to get a victory to avoid playing in a relegation final.
5: Indeed. Tom Cross Transport Junior quarterfinals: Kappa 218, Rathcoffey 112, Kill 218, Castle Mitchell 15 points. Of course, Ballymore and St. Kevin's were already into the semi-finals, and they were drawn against each other in the semi-final draw, with the two winners from the weekend games, Kill and Kappa, being drawn to face each other. How do you think those semi-finals might work out?
6: Again, as with the intermediate, you could probably argue that the best two teams remaining have been drawn against each other there. Ballymore and St. Kevin's would be a worthy final, but again, only one of them will progress. The other two sides there, Kappa had an excellent win against Rathcoffey, last year's beaten finalist. That was a very impressive win, as too was Kill's win over Castle Mitchell. And Castle Mitchell were the unfortunate side who topped their group, but by virtue of the draw, had to go through a quarter final, and ultimately they've been knocked out. An early injury to Ross Harris probably was a big blow to their chances, and yeah, now Kill move on to face Kappa in that other semi-final.
5: Indeed. And the Junior A semi-finals then: Arebin versus Athgarvan, Robertstown versus Kildangan. I know this might confuse people, but there are quarter-finals and semi-finals proper, and then subdivisions of the various senior, intermediate and junior championships. There's also the Osprey Hotel and Spa Reserve 2 football A semi-finals: Clane 112, Selbridge 110, Raheens 415, Maynooth 17. And then the Osprey Hotel and Spa Reserve 2 football B semi-finals: Naas 217, Eastown 3 points, Kilcock 17 points, Sarsfields 3-3. I wonder, Gerard, does all those different designations of A's and B's and everything else cause some confusion to people who mightn't be too familiar with the way these competitions are played? But it seems that it takes a long time before you actually finish.
6: Yeah, well, I suppose we have all these new structures in the championships this year, particularly at senior and intermediate level, but I have to say, I think it's led to some very exciting games, and the introduction obviously of those eight championship gives the sides maybe not in the top eight in the respective championships something to aim for, and still a potential to win a silverware. So I think so far we've enjoyed this structures. It would be interesting to see how it goes on, because certainly at senior championship, the four seeds all top their group, they all avoid each other in the quarterfinals by virtue of that. I don't know, will be strong favourites, I suppose, to go on and make that semi-final lineup. And if that was happening year on year, that may be something that would have to be looked at. But for the moment, those four sides, particularly in the senior championship, are the ones to beat.
5: Well, thanks to you, Chair, and to Seamus Dillon and Richard Cummins for your excellent coverage right across the weekend. Our coverage of the club championships this year, hurling and football, is in association with FJS Plant in Naas. They're your main and local Kubota dealer, and they're also suppliers of quality construction, agri and ground care equipment. And yeah, super weekend, and well done everybody, and that we look forward to it again. 2 weeks' time, the football will resume. Next weekend, the focus will be on the hurling. Hannah.
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1: Coming up on Tuesday mornings, Kildare Today, live from 9. One in five full-time workers are earning less than the real living wage of €543 a week. Over three quarters of people support the introduction of age restrictions on energy drinks. The government is planning to give a €100 voucher to all 16-year-olds to spend on arts, cultural and music venues next year. Ireland's first ever national mental health experience survey is live, asking people who were in inpatient mental health care about their experience experiences. We'll also be looking at local issues around the county, and a Clane woman has won the STEM Advocate Award at the 2026 Diversity and Inclusion Tech Awards. Join me, Hannah Kelly, for issues affecting you locally, nationally and internationally, live from 9.
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2: At midnight, good evening, I'm Tina Gates. The media organisations banned by Donald Trump will get their day in court this week. Judge Timothy Kelly has set a Wednesday hearing on CNN, MS Now and Politico's motion for a temporary restraining order for Trump's White House coverage ban. NBC News says the hearing will take place on Wednesday at 8:30pm Irish time via video conference. The judge has ordered the Trump administration to respond to the news organisation's claims by tomorrow. Meanwhile, Sky's James Matthews says the White House has launched its own news app.
3: The White House has launched a new app, who would have guessed, today, where you can tune into White House TV effectively and watch their coverage of the president. Big concern here that that amounts to a step towards state-run TV.
2: Britain's confirmed it will provide military support to Saudi Arabia in its fight against Iran-backed Houthi rebels. Prime Minister Andy Burnham says the deployment will be time-limited and intended to help protect vital trade routes. UN member states are cowards if they continue to allow gender apartheid in Afghanistan. That's according to Nobel Peace Prize winner Malala Yousafzai, who was speaking at an event hosted by Ireland at the UN today. She shared a stage with Foreign Affairs Minister Helen McEntee, calling on the world to intervene to stop the Taliban.
4: There are men, there are institutions who are targeting women. They're so scared of women that they are using every possible way, from their institutional power to violence, literally putting a gun on their head, to stop them, to silence them. We should not be cowards. We should not be allowing it to happen. You know, this just shows that our commitment to gender equality means absolutely nothing if we fail to take action and change things.
2: Flights at Luxembourg Airport were temporarily halted tonight after drones were spotted nearby. Air traffic was suspended for around 50 minutes before normal operations resumed. Many flights in the US have been grounded by communication issues with air traffic control. Extremely busy airports on the East Coast are affected, including in Boston, New York and Philadelphia. It's being reported a backup fibre line was accidentally cut by construction workers. Downing Street has declined to back the beleaguered head of Britain's air traffic control provider after another incident disrupted flights there today. Edinburgh Airport was affected just as Scotland's First Minister John Swinney was praising a major new investment.
5: It's very regrettable there's been an issue about the air traffic control system today, but it demonstrates the importance of all organisations, and particularly the air traffic control system, having resilience, being able to withstand issues in the systems so that people can rely on the service that have been provided.
2: Over 140 Ryanair flights were affected by the UK outage, including those going to and from Dublin. Owen Corrie, editor of Travel Extra, says parts of Britain's air traffic control system are being held together with sticking plaster.
6: What we're waiting for, though, is the big sort of collapse that will get everyone to come round to their senses, because clearly this has not really been taken seriously by the Westminster government. The report that they released last week, blaming the big one from 2 weeks ago on a software glitch, that's seems to be following a pattern where they're looking for quick fixes and putting some sort of face on the failures.
2: Finally, a spoiler alert, a deadlock at the round table on the Traitors Ireland tonight. The vote ended in a tie, forcing the remaining contestants to vote again as they decided who to banish. The final decision came down to the wire before the Traitors won again.
7: I did lie about my occupation. I'm actually Sergeant Peter O'Flynn. I am a military police investigator at Irish Defence Forces.
8: What?
7: My objective was to win the pot. You're sending me home to my wife and son, and I absolutely can't wait to see them. I'm a faithful.
2: And that's your latest news update at 4 minutes past midnight.
9: And in sport, John McConnell has guaranteed himself at least a bronze medal at the European Elite Championships in Sofia. He came through his quarterfinal against Gabriel Rontani 3-2 this evening, and his semi-final will take place on Wednesday. McConnell is the reigning Commonwealth champion in the men's 70kg event and will face Azerbaijan's Nabi Iskandarov. Meanwhile, Jude Gallagher and Michaela Walsh have both advanced to their quarterfinals, while Kelly McLaughlin failed to progress in the women's lightweight. Drogheda goalkeeper Luke Dennison will miss the rest of the League of Ireland season through injury. The 30-year-old broke his arm during his side's 2-1 loss to Bowes on Friday. Drogheda currently sits second from bottom of the Premier Division with 4 games left to play this season. FIFA President Gianni Infantino says he's open to talks over reform at football's governing body. In a letter sent to member associations, he's proposed working with the FIFA Council to ensure decision-making can be further strengthened. Infantino, who's faced calls to step down after launching a failed plan to sell stakes in the World Cup, insists that FIFA's democratic processes were never for sale. Connacht have announced a contract extension for Player of the Year Sean Jansen. This 2-year extension will keep him with the province until 2029. Connacht's first URC match of the season will be at home against the Stormers on Friday. And finally, Connacht head coach Stuart Lancaster is eyeing a contract extension at the province. He confirmed today that he's been in talks with CEO Willie Waran and IRFU Performance Director David Humphreys. He also said there's been no contact between him and Leinster.
8: Honestly, I've not had any conversation with anyone from Leinster. Either them ringing me or me ringing them. So, no, there's no communication there. Obviously, with my contract being up here, I've had some positive conversations with Willie and David as well, David Humphreys. Nothing's done, but Nina and I, we certainly enjoy living in Galway. We feel we're getting started, on a project.
9: That's your news and sport. I'm Eve Conway. It's 6 minutes past the hour.
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